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0: to brighten your day?
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0: 947's got you. Music, moments, and a little mischief. Are you ready?
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0: My dad's like, if you want to win again, I can teach you how to win again. 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Get rid of everything that's happened in the last couple of months. Speak to someone properly. Get your mind right. It's nothing to do with your ability. You're the man.
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guess you're getting everything you want. 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

0: My dad's like, if you want to win again, I can teach you how to win again. We've got to put the phone off. We've got to get that mindset back. Get rid of everything that's happened in the last couple of months. Speak to someone properly. Get your mind right. It's nothing to do with your ability. You're the man.
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0: 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The coolest guy to spend lunch with isn't in your office. 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
2: We're going to chat a little bit about names, where our parents decide to give us names and we're just like, why would you do that to me? 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His name was Make Love. Now, it reminded me of the time that my friend had also gone into an Uber and her Uber's name was Handsome. And she was so upset because she was like, now I'm forced to step into your car and say, hello, Handsome.
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0: 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Think you've got what it takes?
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2: Let's go.
0: 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Shoot it in.
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2: 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When you're winning on Anele and the Club.
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5: Who was unmasked on The Masked Singer South Africa?
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0: 947.

0: rod. And just like that, it's gone 5 a.m., which means good morning and welcome to an ice cold morning. Nonetheless, we're here to kick butt, take names on this day like our bows. And most importantly, coming up in the next 10 minutes, where are you checking in from? 011-8838-947. You and I get to wake up the city. But before we do any of that, let's wake you up. 947.
1: I don't know what the secret of success is, but here's what I know what the secret of failure is. Trying to please everybody.
2: You can be world class. You can fit in with the world. 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
3: If you want to have the results only 5% of the population has, you've got to be willing to think and behave like only 5% of the population.
2: And if you do these kinds of things, the world will call you eccentric. This is where you got to develop the interior core, where it doesn't matter if people call you crazy. One of the things limiting you from your income, your impact, a world-class life, you care too much about what people think about you. Sounds really obvious. Everyone has an opinion. Why let the opinions of other people deny you from a life that will make history?
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0: It's music from Alex Warren, Fever Dream on 947's Daybreak, getting us to exactly 10 minutes past 5. Good morning. Back to back with Justin Timberlake and T.I. My Love. It's time to wake up the city on 011-88-38-947.
1: Hello.
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2: Cool. Hanging and chilling, you know. Stuff.
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0: 947, hello.
4: Good morning, Uncle Nick. Good morning, Daybreak Hall. It's Mofani from K-Watch. What's up?
0: What's up? There must be people in the house. 947, hello.
5: Good morning, Nick. Good morning, Daybreak. It's George from Security. What's up?
0: What's up? 947, hello.
6: Good morning, Nick. Good morning, Daybreakers. It's Yolandi from Pretoria. What's up?
0: What's up? 947, hello.
7: Good morning, Nick. Good morning, Daybreakers. Chris over the hill from Mpumalanga. What's up?
0: What's up? Not even the cold could have kept you away from waking up the city, right?
8: What's up?
0: 947, hello. What's up? Yo, who's that?

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0: It's music from the Biebs teaming up with the Kid Laroi. It's called Stay. Taylor Swift back to back with Elizabeth Taylor, getting us to 20 minutes past 5. Good morning.
1: If you're ready to take on Joburg at 5 a.m.,
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1: with Nick Explicit.
0: All right. Let's make it a 2 out of 2 for the week. 066-38-18609. This morning's Brain Teaser takes us back to the year 1930. On this particular day, an inventor by the name of Clarence Birdeye receives a patent for a method for preserving food. Now, not only does he invent the machine that helps preserve the food, but he also invents the packaging for it to remain preserved as well. So when you think of preservation of food, there's only two options that come to mind. And you got to decide which one is the right one. But those are the clues that you got to go on this morning thus far. 96 years ago, he invented the machine that helped preserve food. What type of preservation did he invent? And closer to your Eyewitness News, I'll give you one more clue.

0: It's music from Rolene. This one last year is called Last Scene. Back to back with Holly Ray's Deeper, getting us to about 2 minutes away from your Eyewitness News. We'll take a trip around the world. In the meantime, taking a trip back in time to the year 1930, 96 years ago, an inventor by the name of Clarence Birdeye receives a patent for his invention for preserving food. He invents the machine and he invents the packaging. The packaging involves something to do with an inner wax layer.
1: Okay.
0: That should be something. And the other clue I will give you is think yesterday's weather. I mean, if that doesn't put you in the right direction, nothing will. What type of preservation did he invent for food? 066-3818-609.
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5: With the headlines this morning, I'm Tembekile Mkhototo. The search for more people who are feared trapped underground at a disused mine in the northwest, where 14 suspected illegal miners have already died, is expected to continue today. Eight other people were injured when a rock fell, or when there was a rock fall there on Monday. Police say that the site remains dangerous while rescue teams are trying to ensure that no one is left underground. The National Coloured Congress leader, Fadiel Adams, may have some explaining to do after Parliament revealed that some of the things that he told the Madlanga Commission are not true. Adams' testimony has been postponed to next Wednesday after he submitted a statement the night before his testimony. He said that he could not access emails because his laptop issued by Parliament had been faulty for 18 months. And rescue workers in Colombia are expected to spend another day trying to free survivors who are trapped beneath buildings and other rubble after an earthquake on Monday. The 7.2 magnitude quake killed more than 240 people, while a further 1,600 have been injured. In Pereira and in Cali, emergency crews have been using cranes, dogs, and other heavy machinery to try and save the injured. A cold and cloudy day in store for Gauteng again today, with showers expected. Slightly warmer though, Joburg temperatures 3 and 11 degrees, Pretoria 6 and 14, Vereeniging 3 peaking at 12 degrees. Those are the headlines. More Eyewitness News coming up at 6 or as it happens.
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0: for most people, tiredness is not a sleep problem. It's an energy production problem. And those are two completely different things. Wait 90 minutes after waking up before your first caffeinated coffee. Your adrenal system will thank you.
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0: It's music from Jamie Fine. If Anything's Left, back to back with Jason Derulo. Take you dancing at exactly 20 minutes away from 6 a.m. Good morning. You want, you can have for free. All right, are you on the money for the brain teaser this morning? Are we aiming for a 2 out of 2 on 0663818609, taking us back 96 years ago when an inventor by the name of Clarence Birdeye receives a patent for this method of preservation of food. I said yesterday's weather is a clue. And the other clue that I gave you was that the packaging that he had also invented had something to do with a wax layer. What type of preservation did he come up with? We'll start off with a couple of your text messages. Cameron, halfway there on the answer. Tabella definitely correct. So is Nadia this morning, but not the bags, by the way. More of the boxes. Another one coming through this morning from Amanda. Also on the money all the way out in Benoni. Linda, I see you. You're definitely correct. And Pranesh this morning, also on the money. As for the rest of the city, talk to me.
1: I'm thinking coolant. I'm thinking maybe the refrigerator.
2: Does it have to do with the freezer, deep freeze, or frozen meals?
3: Clarence Birdeye invented frozen food.
4: Hi, Nick. It's Shilandi. This morning, I'm going to go with the freezer.
5: Because it's Andre here from Alberton, and the answer that you're looking for is the freezer. So turning water into ice.
4: The freezing weather you had, so he must have done something with freezing food.
6: Hi, it's Nick Vornia from Massey's. The answer you're looking for today is a quick freezing or a flash freezing.
0: Vaughn, 110% on the money. He was the first inventor to come up with the process of fast freezing vegetables as well as meats using cold brine to chill stainless steel belts, which carried fish and other produce. And then not only that, but also invented the packaging for it, which was boxes that were layered with a thick wax in a carton that prevented the food from chilling too quickly. So 96 years ago, a guy decided, listen, I need this stuff to last longer than 7 days in my fridge, and came up with the process of freezing. That is your brain teaser this morning. Shout out to everybody who's on the money. On the other side of this, who's waking up the city? What's the weather packing? You and I get to check it out. But one thing is for sure, it's another cold day, which means dress up nice and warm. For now, black coffee, Nakana Touré, we dance again.

0: Black Coffee teaming up with Nakano Touré. We dance again, getting us to 14 minutes away from 6 a.m. Good morning.
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0: All right, let's find out what your weather's packing for today. It's going to be another ice cold day right across the province of Gauteng, with cloud cover expected and isolated showers right across the province. Pretoria's kicking off at a chilly 6, reaching a high of only 15 degrees today. Joburg, 4 and 11 is your high. Meanwhile, Vereeniging starting off a little bit warmer at 5, reaching a high of 13 degrees. If you are leaving the house this morning, beanie, scarves, gloves and jackets, extra long johns and additional vests, jerseys, whatever you can put on, you make sure you do that, because it is absolutely cold this morning. And while you're at it, pack those umbrellas and raincoats with you as well. If the plans to head down to Durban, well, those umbrellas and raincoats are definitely coming with you, because we're expecting rain right across the city, starting off at 13, reaching a high of 18 degrees. Meanwhile, if you're heading down to Cape Town, a little bit warmer today, expecting clear, beautiful blue skies, and the sun is out, starting it off at 12, reaching a high of 19 degrees. For more comprehensive look at your weather, check out ewn.co.za. Otherwise, if you are leaving the house this morning, dress up nice and warm. And expecting a proper wintry and wet day right across the province of Gauteng.
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0: All right, let's wake up this beautiful city of ours. Try and warm it up with a hot soundtrack for everybody who's getting out of bed. 066-381-8609. For this, I need your voice notes. Option number one is Blue Control.

0: 866-388-1860-9. Who's waking up the city? And you decide the headliner for this morning's soundtrack. And while you're deciding as well, 947 and Joburg Day's epic main stage moments are even better when you experience it with the whole family. 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And I'm talking about the likes of Lord Kez. Lockenville is going to be there. Sunil Musician, DJ Zintle, Will Lindley, Casper Nyoves, Mikasa, Cubs at a Small, and so many more. It's 947's Joburg Day happening on Saturday, the 5th of September. And I can promise you one thing. It's going to be a lot warmer than what it is today. 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
0: WhatsApp spotted to 066-3818-609 for a chance to play. 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
2: It's so important to know who you are first. 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You know? And for the longest time as Africans, we didn't. We were just like following other cultures, other trends. And, you know, so that's how I handle myself. If there's value, I will show up. So how do you make this sustainable, what you've done? How can people plug into your world and follow the moves that you've, you know, that you've taken? And I said to her, let's work on something then, on paper.
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6: 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Option two, please.

0: It's music from Exter teaming up with Lee Cole. This one right here is called Bay. Back to back with your choice of soundtrack to wake up this beautiful city of ours. Blue Control with Hit 'Em Up Style. That's officially all she wrote. Coming up next, Anela and the club are ready to rock your world, kick butt, take names, and dress up nice and warm. It's another cold day right across the province of Gauteng. And if you want to warm yourself up, the good news is that November is going to be a lot better than the past couple of days, because what's happening is on the 22nd of November, Joburg's opening its streets to the 2026 Rai Joburg. From the vibrant heartbeat of the inner city to the leafy streets of the world's largest man-made urban forest, you can ride Joburg. 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Now, entries are open for the iconic 97-kilometer race at ridejoburg.co.za. 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
5: 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Morocco.
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11: Emergency workers believe more people are still stuck in a disused mine shaft in the northwest, and Parliament calls out Fadiel Adams for misleading the Matlanga Commission. Good morning, I'm Thembeki Lemkhototo. The search for more people who are feared trapped underground at a disused mine in the northwest, where 14 suspected illegal miners have died, is expected to continue today. Emergency teams confirmed the deaths yesterday. Police say the site is still dangerous, while rescue teams are trying to ensure that no one is left underground at that site in Rustenburg. The leader of the National Coloured Congress, Fadiel Adams, may have some explaining to do after Parliament revealed that some of the things that he said at the Matlanga Commission yesterday are not true. His testimony was postponed to next Wednesday after Adams submitted a statement the night before he was due to testify. He says that he could not access emails on his laptop because it's been faulty for about 18 months. But Parliament says that is not true. Alfara Mushwana reports.
12: Parliament spokesperson Mulutu Mutapo says Fadiel Adams has created the impression that Parliament has failed to provide him with the tools he needs to do his work.
13: The records do not show a persistent problem with his laptop. repeated hardware failures or freezing or the device being repeatedly booked in for a pass.
12: He says Adams's claim that he had no gadget to access information is not entirely true.
13: Parliament provides members with a laptop, tablet and smartphone to support access to parliamentary systems and information.
12: Just yesterday, Justice Mbuyiseli Madlanga told Adams to take the commission seriously.
14: You should not treat this commission the way you have thus far, because every and anything you've said thus far is just totally unbelievable. I do not believe it.
12: Adams will return to the commission next Wednesday. Alpha Ramshwana, Eyewitness News.
11: Rescue workers in Colombia will spend another day trying to free people who are still trapped beneath collapsed buildings. A 7.4 magnitude earthquake struck the country on Monday, killing more than 240 people. The quake has overwhelmed parts of the healthcare system, turning the rescue effort into one of the country's largest disaster responses in years. A cold and cloudy day in store for Gauteng today, with more showers expected later. Joburg 3 and 11 degrees, Pretoria 6 and 14, Vereeniging 3 peaking at 12 degrees. The top story, a search for more people who are feared trapped underground at a disused mine in the northwest is expected to continue today.
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16: Good morning, I'm Cindy Paluta. Mamelodi Sundowns finally opening their league campaign. They got a 3-2 win over TS Galaxy last night. The sides were level at halftime. After the break, Galaxy went ahead when a free kick was knocked in by keeper Williams. Sundowns getting the win in the last 4 minutes as Mokolise scored twice. On the same night, loads of action in the second half. Polokwane and Stellenbosch finishing 3-3. Marimo Galant's goal is with a 10-man Kruger United. Richards Bay came from a goal down to draw with Chipper 1-1. Four more games tonight. The defending champions Pirates are away at Amazon. At FNB Stadium, Chiefs will play Sekhukhune. Durban City hosts Arrows Milford against Siwalele. Internationally tonight is the WAFCON semi-finals, Algeria against Malawi, followed by Morocco and Cameroon. While in Austria, it's the UEFA Super Cup final, where the Champions League winners, PSG, are up against Europa League winners, Aston Villa, at 9. The All Blacks ran in 8 tries and a 54-0 hammering of the Sharks at a very wet and cold Durban last night. One of the highlights of the match was before the start. All Blacks legend Ma Nanu, who retired from the All Blacks in 2015, but recently joined the Sharks in a hybrid player mentor role, stepped up and on his own in a Sharks jersey did his own haka facing the All Blacks. Here's the 2-time World Cup winner speaking to Sky Sports afterwards.
17: I got here last Monday. You know, they just needed help. They needed someone on the bench, so I thought it would have been rude to say no, so I thought I would just put the boots on and try help the team, really. So luckily I got 20 minutes, tried my best, but it was great to see the boys play against them for the first time. It was such a privilege and an honour, and to do the haka as well, to show my respect on behalf of my family to the boys and to the team I love and I will always love.
16: The match has come with some fresh injury concerns for the All Blacks. Damien McKenzie sprained his ankle. The All Blacks next play the Bulls on Saturday.
1: We don't know what you've got lined up for today,
9: but we do know you're about to start your day the best way.
1: Anele in the club.

0: am big on traveling in winter. I'm just not prepared.
1: The problem is you go for aesthetics mm-hmm. over practicality.
2: Mm-hmm. Open toes don't mix well with -5 weather.
3: No.
0: Mm-hmm. But now I know.
4: A few moments later.
2: Are you wearing open toes today?
3: Yes. Her heels are exposed. The first thing I said to her this morning was, why are your ankles exposed? She's in heels.
2: I'll describe the heel for you. You know this really old silver coffee tables? It's got the, it's got the leg. You know the leg.
3: You did not.
2: You know that leg. Gloss.
0: Switches, Michael.

0: tune indeed. Getting your Wednesday morning going. Good morning. This is Somber and Homewrecker. How's everybody?
1: Morning.
2: Still cold.
0: Still freezing. I feel like it's worse. But oh my word, did this news not warm me up yesterday? You know, my hate game is long.
1: What do you mean? You have a long memory.
0: Yes, when I hate something, like an organization, someone, I stick to it, hey? And it's very rare that you can change my mind when I don't like something or someone.
1: Do you patiently wait?
0: Yes.
1: To be vindicated?
0: Yes. And yesterday, I was vindicated. Temu, your day has arrived, buddy.
3: Today, Temu has received a fine of 200 million euro for breaching the Digital Services Act.
0: Mm-hmm.
3: Temu reaches 130 million consumers in the European Union. But the company has not properly assessed the risks of illegal products being sold on its marketplace.
0: Mm-hmm.
3: What products are we talking about? Dangerous toys for kids, small electronics without proper label, clothes and jewelry containing harmful chemicals, to name just a few. Our message is clear. If you want to access our market of 450 million consumers, you have to respect our rules.
0: I was just waiting for him in that long list of things that Temu did wrong to say, making our consumers play silly games before they can buy anything. Right.
2: That's what I thought. I thought they were going to say, no, the way that you're marketing at people is gambling and that's bad.
0: And that little wheel thing that you must spin. Dude, can I tell you, I, Anele, have never bought a single item on Temu because I can't get past that silly wheel that you must play or those little games that you must play just so you can buy 10 pairs of socks for 20 rand.
1: I've bought things of Temu.
0: And?
1: It's, you know, the only thing they should be fined for is how dangerously cheap everything is. The dangerous discounts they give you.
0: What have you bought?
1: No, I bought a whole bunch of silly electronics.
0: And did it come in the same size? Because that's another thing this man should have said for lying about the size of things. I mean, you know.
1: It did come in the same size. There was one item I thought I was buying something else, but when it came, it was completely different.
2: What did you think and what did you get?
1: I think it was supposed to be a stylus pen for
0: like an iPad
1: or laptop or something.
0: Or yes. A Kindle of sorts.
1: But what I bought was the stylus pens. Case, like holder. They showed you the pen, but the... Yeah, but it actually has this little holder. So now I have a really nice stylus holder.
0: Because you didn't
2: read properly.
0: Yes, that's another thing they should find them for. There's no ways that we should be playing idioms, riddles, metaphors here.
4: Is Tim the one where there's a little wheel?
0: Yes. Have you ever bought anything on there?
4: No, I don't buy clothes online, darling, because you've got to be careful after a certain size. You have to be in the store to fit it.
0: So you have to go find out if it's going to be
4: too small. I've never trusted it. The whole thing's always sounded a little weird to me.
0: Every single person that has tried to sell Temu to me, I'm like, great. And then we go in. I never make it even past the place where you're picking what you want. You're being lied to about size. You're being lied to about what it does. You're being lied to about it being a pen. Meanwhile, it's a pen holder. Because I'm still struggling here at the beginning. And then people say, but now how do you go onto it? Because maybe you're going on... Because apparently if you're going through an advert that you'll find on Facebook or Twitter or
1: Instagram...
0: Oh, you
1: get a bigger discount.
0: No! Oh. That's when you must spin the wheel. But if you go through the app...
1: No, if I open my app, I spin the wheel.
0: I tried to download the app.
1: But the wheel gives you discounts. What are you complaining about?
0: And Temu, like, it will cause us to get rid of our friendships.
2: We recently cut a friend off.
0: Tell us why.
2: Well, we told her, we threatened her, we were going to cut her off. Because she was trying to order some decor for her child's birthday party or whatever. And she said, I'm like a couple of whatevers away from a free something. Free more stuff. So if you've just got to get more people that you know to click on the link. So she sends us the link. I said, I will give you the 50 rand.
0: Now we're getting emails from our friends daily. Please click on this link so I can get this, I can get that. It is the 2026 version of, if you don't send this email on to 20 people, okay, the Holy Spirit is going to come to the house and fry your goldfish. Good morning. I'll
5: make you feel good. They can't help but make you feel good. Anele and the club
6: on 947. Hey.

0: Flowrider teaming up with Sia. Good morning. This one is Wild Ones taking us to 6:18. And if you have just tuned in, if you went like this, and then you landed on 947, you're in luck.
1: One actor.
2: Oh my.
1: Three movie scenes. Can you identify them all?
0: We're playing one actor, three movies. For

0: There are two animations that it doesn't matter how old you are, they still amazingly cool. One of them is Boss Baby, and the other one is Paw Patrol. Whenever you're in trouble, Paw Patrol will be there on the double. Paw Patrol Dino Movie is out this weekend, and we want to treat you and your little ones to a movie premiere. When last did we have a movie premiere solely for the kids?
1: No, it's been a very long time. I want to say Minecraft was the last one.
0: You do that? That's like 9 years ago.
1: Exactly.
0: Okay, so kiddies, it's your turn. Look at mom, look at dad, look at your au pair and be like, you better have airtime on that phone, Wen, because they have to call right now. 011-8838-947. Four tickets a pop if you get this correct. Let's show you how it's done. We've taken one actor and three of the movies that they appear in. You have to get the actor and the movies. Are you guys ready?
2: Shall we do a team round?
0: Are you ready? Okay, let's show them how it's done.
3: I need a guarantee. How do I know you can deliver?
4: Mailed in my company a postcard a few weeks back requesting information on penny stocks that had huge upside potential.
5: I work my way from place to place, you know, tramp steamers and such.
0: I'll tell you, it's Blood Diamond.
6: Yeah.
0: The second one is Catch Me If You Can.
1: Wolf of Wall Street.
0: And then Titanic.
6: No, Catch Me If You Can.
0: The last one.
1: Yes.
0: Yeah. No, it's Titanic.
6: No.
7: She's right.
0: It's Titanic.
1: Oh, really? Oh, I thought guys. I worked from place to place as the catcher. Yeah.
0: No, that's when he's busy showing her the sketches that I work my from city to city painting people.
7: You're never going
0: to
7: out-movie Gwen Gill over here.
1: No, clearly not.
0: Okay, but it's the first time Blood Diamond.
6: Okay, go again.
0: Play it again.
3: I need a guarantee. How do I know you can deliver?
4: Mailed in my company a postcard a few weeks back requesting information on penny stocks that had huge upside potential.
5: I work my way from place to place, you know, tramp steamers and such.
1: Is the first one Catch Me If You Can?
0: No. But I know the scene. Play it again.
3: I need a guarantee. How do I know you can deliver?
4: You mailed in my company a postcard a few weeks back.
1: Is it seven?
0: No, he's not in seven.
6: That was Brad Pitt.
0: Is it The Departed? I need a guarantee. I don't know.
1: What's the one where he's in the snow?
6: Oh, no.
0: The Reverend.
1: The Reverend.
6: I wouldn't even go back and watch that for this competition.
0: Aviator. Okay.
6: What is it?
1: We're running out of Leonardo DiCaprio.
0: Inception.
7: Oh, wow.
6: Inception,
0: the one where they dream and they dream and they dream.
6: It's Christopher Nolan.
0: I loved Inception. I'm gonna watch it again too. No, I don't have 4 hours. 011-8838-947. Do you see what's about to happen in your car if you're traveling with people?
1: Yes.
0: This is exactly what's gonna happen. You guys are gonna squabble over this, but A, it's gonna bring you closer as a group, as a collective, as a couple, as a parent, daughter, parent, son relationship. And it's going to bring you closer to Paw Patrol. Okay, 011-8838-947. Give us a voice note as well, 084-000-947. One actor, three movies. Here's your one.
8: 6 billion people on Earth when the infection hit.
9: He said to prevent war, the galaxy is on Orion's belt.
8: You got to protect it. People can't do something themselves. They want to tell you you can't do it.
0: Okay, the last one gave it away as to who it is.
1: Yeah.
0: But then the other... Okay, play the first two again. Sorry, I was distracted.
8: 6 billion people on Earth when the infection hit.
9: He said to prevent war, the galaxy is on Orion's belt.
8: You gotta protect it. People can't do something themselves. They want to tell you you can't do it.
0: The problem with him is he's always defending the world, hey?
1: He is. The last one I've got.
6: I've got the last one.
1: The first two are tough.
0: Yeah, this is the last one is the easy one. The first two are the ones where he's constantly defending the world. Pew, pew, pew.
6: Go again? One last time.
8: 6 billion people on Earth when the infection hit.
9: He said to prevent war, the galaxy is on Orion's belt.
8: You gotta protect it.
0: Shame. I'm so glad I've got my Paw Patrol tickets.
8: They want to tell you you can't do it.
1: Look, if you're a big fan of this guy,
0: you'll know.
1: 011-8838-947.
0: One actor, three movies. Send us a voice note, 084-000-947. This guy stands between you and some Paw Patrol cupcakes this coming Saturday. Get to it.
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0: you?
1: It's the Jonas Brothers. This one is Sucker.
2: One actor.
3: Oh, my.
2: Three movie scenes. Can you identify them all?
1: Paw Patrol will be there on the double. Paw Patrol is the Paw Patrol Dino movie. It is out in cinemas very soon. When is it out in cinemas? Give me the exact date.
4: Let me check for you.
1: Oh, it's already out, but you're not getting the Anneli and the Club treatment just yet. This coming Saturday, 15th of August at Monte Casino, we want to treat you and 200 of our little friends to the Paw Patrol movie.
4: Yeah, because we're going to have cupcakes, and we're going to have face paint, and we're going to have all sorts of little fun things before we watch the movie.
1: Dude, if Monte Casino will allow me a trampoline in that place, I'm going to wheel my trampoline in, and we're just going to be jumping around like just a bunch of jumping jacks.
0: Please don't think she's joking, because you will do it.
1: Get there. You need to identify this actor in the three movies that they're in.
5: 6 billion people on Earth. When the infection hit.
6: He said to prevent war, the galaxy is on Orion's belt.
7: You gotta protect it. People can't do something themselves. They wanna tell you, you can't do it.
1: Who is the actor and what are the movies? Rivonia, you're in four ways.
8: Yes. Please don't laugh, Frankie. I don't know what my mom was thinking when she gave me this name.
0: She didn't know you live in Santon.
1: Babe, that's a beautiful name. That is a beautiful name,
8: thank
1: okay?
8: You.
1: And you
8: thank
1: really you could have been named Galuli's Interchange. And then what?
4: The clue.
1: Do you know what I'm saying?
4: The clue funnier than.
1: Okay, Rivonia, talk to us.
8: Okay, the actor is Will Smith.
1: Mm-hmm.
8: And the movies are Independence Day, uh-huh. I Am Legend, and The Pursuit of Happiness.
4: Is she right?
1: Oh, 2 out of 3, madam. Therefore, 3 out of 4. You've got the actor. You just messed one up. I wonder which one it is. Sorry, Rivonia. We're going to Eugen in North Riding. Good morning, Eugen.
9: Morning, guys. How are you?
1: We're
9: Eugen.
1: Great. How are you?
9: I'm good, thanks.
1: Talk to us.
9: I think the actor is Will Smith. The movies are I Am Legend, I Robot, and The Pursuit of Happiness.
1: Oh, one wrong as well. I wonder which one it is.
9: Ooh. Okay, thanks, guys.
1: You can try again. You can 011-8830-8947.
4: But like you said, everyone's giving two movies where he's defending the world in
1: yes,
4: some way.
1: Yes, which I Am Legend and I, Robot.
4: Yeah.
1: There's still Men in Black. There's still Independence Day.
4: Oh, Men in Black. I forgot about Men
1: yes,
4: in Black.
1: Yes, he's defended the world twice, bruh.
4: Let's hear it.
5: 6 billion people on Earth. When the infection hit.
6: He said to prevent war, the galaxy is on Orion's belt.
7: You gotta protect it. People can't do something themselves. They wanna tell you, you can't do it.
1: So we know it's Will Smith. You need to give us the three movies. Go.
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4: 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Currently in Bedford View, there's an accident on the R24 eastbound. It's at the Galulis interchange. Traffic slow past there. Also slow traffic, Mike 1 North between Boysons and Carr Street. And in Devlin, the heavy delays on Golden Highway between Union Avenue and East Street due to the roadworks. 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Just another way you always get something out. It's in proud partnership with 947. 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
11: Headlines this morning. The Matlanga Commission will shift focus today as it starts to hear evidence related to police officers who are allegedly part of hit squads that are operating in KwaZulu-Natal. The commission says they allegedly target suspects in cash and transit robberies, as well as taxi operators, as well as drug syndicates. The killings are said to have been conducted under the guise of a task team. An alleged gangster is due to appear in court today for the murders of two police officers who were shot in Reicha Park. Police say the 23-year-old was arrested at an informal settlement in Germiston. The officers were killed while responding to reports of gunfire over the weekend. And rescue workers in Colombia will spend another day trying to free people who are still trapped beneath collapsed buildings. It's after a 7.4 magnitude earthquake struck the country on Monday. The death toll has now risen to more than 240 people. Those are the headlines. More Eyewitness News coming up at 7 or as it happens.
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0: It's Miss Lizzo with Love in Real Life. On the way yesterday, we did it and we're keen to do it again. 10 out of 10 was achieved in the Suzuki 20,000 Rand Pop Quiz and they won themselves 20,000 Rand. You go to primemediaplus.com, you enter there and then you win just like that.
1: One actor.
2: Oh my.
1: Three movie scenes. Can you identify them all?
0: We are putting you to work this morning.
3: We want to give you tickets to come and join us on Saturday, Monte Cassino, for the Paw Patrol Dino movie.
0: Paw Patrol. One actor, three movies. It's the same actor in all three movies. You need to identify the actor. And

0: My dad's like, if you want to win again, I can teach you how to win again. We've got to put the phone off. We've got to get that mindset back. Get rid of everything that's happened in the last couple of months. Speak to someone properly. Get your mind right. It's nothing to do with your ability. You're the man.
1: Let's dive into the session with none other than Chad Leclos.
2: WhatsApp Chad to 0840000947 to receive a link to watch or listen to this intimate discussion with Chad Leclos.
3: How are you, Maureen?
4: I'm good, and yourself?
3: We're good. Okay, hit us with the good stuff. Who is it?
4: It's Will Smith.
3: Okay, paying for that, and then the three movies?
4: I Am Legend, I Robot, and Karate Kid.
5: Karate, he was in that.
3: He was, in indeed, the remake.
5: Yeah, Karate Kid, I forgot about that.
3: Was he in that, or was it his son?
5: Was it his son in that?
3: I'll tell you what remake he was in. He was in the Aladdin remake.
5: Yes.
3: Yeah, I think it was this Jackie Chan, his son, and Taraji P. Henson in the remake. He wasn't in it. He produced it, though.
5: Yes, he didn't star in it.
3: Sorry, Maureen. Off you go. Enjoy. Keep warm. Larisha in the East Rand. Good morning.
6: Good morning, Anelia McClub. I'm back.
3: She's back. Okay, Larisha. Talk to us. Give us the three.
6: So it's obviously Will Smith.
3: Mm-hmm.
6: The first movie is I'm Legend.
3: Mm-hmm.
6: The second movie is Men in Black.
3: Mm-hmm.
6: The third movie is Pursuit of Happiness.
3: Let's hear all three again.
7: 6 billion people on Earth when the infection hit.
8: He said to prevent war, the galaxy is on Orion's belt.
9: You gotta protect it. People can't do something themselves. They wanna tell you, you can't do it.
3: One actor, three movies, nailed, Larisha. You are going to Paw Patrol.
10: Paw Patrol.
3: We'll be there on the double.
6: Oh, the kids are so excited.
3: Oh, sorry. How old are your little ones?
6: So the baby is turning 4 in August.
3: Oh, it's going to be so much fun.
6: She absolutely loves her. Name is also Sky. And then Summer is turning 12 in August. And Willow is turning 10 in November.
3: Oh, this is going to be an outing of note. So it's going to be you and them this weekend, eh?
6: 100%, Joe. Thank you so much. Have a lovely day and stay warm.
3: Okay, you too. Ryan, I think we should give her an extra ticket just so she can, bring her hubby or someone to help her out.
5: You assume that she wants to.
3: Or somebody.
5: Maybe she wants to have an afternoon off from hubby and just go with the kids.
3: She's like, these are the only three I want to look after this afternoon. don't add anything else, please.
11: Hey, Lila in the Club. My name is Leah Mullins. I'm a 31-year-old commercial property broker from Athol Sandton. If I win the Suzuki 20,000 Rand pop quiz, I would put the money towards my wedding in the Eastern Cape next February. Wish me luck, Joe Bird.
3: Joining Larisha at Monte Casino this coming Saturday, the 15th of August, for Paw Patrol Dino Movie.
12: It's Will Smith, I Am Legend, Men in Black, and Pursuit of Happiness.
13: 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The second one is Men in Black and Pursuit of Happiness.
14: 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Will Smith.
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17: It's so important to know who you are first.
5: Yeah.
17: You know? And for the longest time as Africans, we didn't. We were just like following other cultures, other trends. And, you know, so that's how I handle myself. If there's value, I will show up. So how do you make this sustainable, what you've done? How can people plug into your world and follow the moves that you've, you know, that you've taken? And I said to her, let's work on something then. On paper.
18: 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WhatsApp the words Black Coffee to 084-000-0947 and we'll send the link straight to your phone.
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2: I love my hometown, but for too long now I look around and think we deserve better than this. The water goes off for days. The streets are falling apart and things never get fixed. Look, I'm not asking for anything fancy. I just want basics to work. And I know they can work because I've seen it where the Democratic Alliance is in charge. I want our town to work for all. So in this election, I'm voting DA.
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4: 60 seconds, 10 questions, and up to 20,000 rand cash. It's time for the 20,000 rand pub quiz with Suzuki on Anele in the Club. Suzuki turns everything into a fun adventure.
5: The Suzuki Griquas continue to impress in this year's Curry Cup, currently sitting second on the log and showing what hard work, determination and teamwork can achieve as they prepare for the huge clash against the Sharks on the 14th of August. Suzuki Auto South Africa salutes the team on an outstanding campaign so far. From the opening whistle to the final one, the Suzuki Griquas have flown the flag with pride. Suzuki Auto South Africa is proud to be part of their journey and looks forward to supporting them through the remaining weeks.
6: Leah, where in the Eastern Cape are you getting married?
7: I'm getting married in Kenton-on-Sea.
5: Oh!
6: You know, yesterday I heard about a lovely game reserve that's down there, Kariga.
7: Yes, so we're going to be looking over the Kariga River.
6: Oh, girl, romances. Okay, we want to add to this kitty of yours. 20,000 rand should do it. Your maid of honor is helping you, and so she should. Her duties start long before the wedding day. And your fiance, Matt, is also going to help you guys out, yeah?
7: Yes, we've got a good team together.
6: Okay, 10 questions, 60 seconds. It's all for the wedding. We're counting you down. We're going in 3, 2, 1. Good luck.
5: Which movie featuring the Jonas Brothers is releasing its third installment?
7: Camp Rock.
6: Yes.
5: True or false, the Suzuki Jimny 5-door is made for on- and off-road driving. Who is said to become the new head coach of Bafana Bafana?
8: My money.
5: Spell the word caution.
7: C-A-U-T-I-O-N.
5: Yes. Who is the group president and CEO of MTN?
7: Rolf
6: Rapici. Yes.
5: Stay is a 2021 song by Justin Bieber and who? Stay is a 2021 song by Justin Bieber and who?
7: Kid Laroi.
5: We are giving away tickets to which movie this week?
7: Is it the Odyssey?
5: Clarence and Parais are both towns in which province?
7: Clarence and Free State.
6: Yes.
5: When is the next South African public holiday?
7: The 24th of September.
6: Yes.
5: Who won the game between the Sharks and the All Blacks yesterday?
7: The All Blacks.
6: Yes.
5: Who is set to become the new head coach of Bafana Bafana?
7: I even looked that one up yesterday.
6: Oh, my word.
5: Who is shouting in the background? Just hand them the phone quickly.
6: They should be the ones playing.
7: Oh, next time.
5: Is it Matt? Who is shouting
7: yes,
5: there?
7: Yes, it's Matt.
5: Just give the phone to Matt quickly.
9: Hi, hello.
5: Matt, who is the new head coach of Bafana Bafana?
9: It's Maya
6: Mani. But now you're merging a politician and a soccer coach. Pito Musimane. My Mani is the other guy.
5: Yeah.
9: I'm sorry.
6: Yeah, I know. And you know what? Leah had all the right answers. Like, for instance, she almost said Paw Patrol for that movie.
5: Yes, she and then like, she went with the Odyssey.
6: The Odyssey. You were always just so close. 1, 2, 3, 4, 5, 6, 7, 8. Am I correct?
5: That's
6: no,
5: right.
6: No, 7. She didn't get Paw Patrol. She didn't get the Kid Laroi. She didn't get Pito Musimane.
5: No, did she not get
6: the Kid Laroi? Okay, look, she kind of got it.
5: Like, it got messy.
6: She was like the Kid Laroi. Okay, I'll give it to her. 8 out of 10. 8 out of 10 is 1,600 rands in cash. Yeah. That should cover makeup for the day.
4: That's right. 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Suzuki turns everything into a fun adventure.
6: We are going to Redford House in Northcliffe in Fairlands. They've got an open day and a major production. They are doing The Lion King.
5: That's what we've been asking you to do. Oh. If your school is busy with, I know there's lots of productions happening. If your school's busy with something, please tell us about it. My school top five to 084-00-00-947.
6: I would love to see like a stage production of The Lion King. Because we just want to see, like, what's the school's take on it type of thing. Like, there's certain lines you want to watch out for.
5: Yes.
6: Long live the king.
5: And how are the kids going to dress up? And
6: yes.
5: What are the costumes like?
6: And Timon and Pumbaa.
5: Come on.
6: Bad things happen to you and there's nothing you can do about it. Right, wrong. When the world turns its back on you, you turn your back on the world. Come on.
5: Redford House, Northcliffe in Fairlands. If you've got a spot open, there's an understudy in studio ready to step in.
6: Any role, to dude from Scar to Rafiki to Zazu to Nala. I know every line, guys. Pick me, coach. I'm good.
8: 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The top five songs that are rocking your school.
10: 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And our number five song

0: Khanyisa Ngidi, and I play Rafiki in this year's Lion King production.
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5: And I'm part of Ensemble while also playing the role of Serafina. 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

0: aspiring thing. 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

0: know Tiff and Fairlands are putting on a major Lion King production from the 27th to the 29th of August. 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
1: And thank you for adding the Lion King into your top five, because when it started off, I wondered if you were. I'm very glad you did.
0: Of course they are. And they sang one of my favorite songs from The Lion King. Redford House, Northcliffe and Fairlands. They went to 084-000-947. Just said my school top five. And then we did the rest. Listen, the most awarded athlete at the Commonwealth Games.
1: He's just walked in.
0: He is here.
1: He's just walked in.
0: Who was, I think, during the Olympics, it was Fikile Mbalula who was the sports minister. Chatlacross. Wonderful, wonderful, wonderful. Chatlacross. And then his dad. Unbelievable. You know, that was so long ago that it's actually still quite remarkable that he is performing at the level that he is at.
1: Yeah, he's still one of the best swimmers in the world.
0: In the world.
1: And which is an incredible feat. It's an incredible feat. And to be, and this is the thing, one of the questions I want to ask is how he keeps that drive going.
0: Yeah.
1: Because, you know, I feel like when you've achieved everything that's possible in a sport, how do you keep going? Why, you know, what still drives you to keep going?
0: And the thing is, I know for a fact that this is the time where most kids go to swimming academy, right? You guys at swimming academy right before school,
1: yep.
0: You're swimming like a kilometer every morning because you want to be Chad Leclos one day. Send your voice notes right now. 084-000-947. Anything you want to say, you want to congratulate him on his Commonwealth Games victory. You want to, you know, ask for advice. You want to say, dude, well done to just who you are, okay? The entire building is all down here. We're going to celebrate. We're going to do a bit of a guard of honor as he walks in. And then I just want the entire country, all hands on deck. Let's celebrate the man.
1: Yeah, he is incredible with Chad Leclos after 7.
0: Chad Leclos. Chad Leclos.
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11: New evidence regarding rogue cops and hit squads will be shared at the Matlanga Commission, and Parliament calls out Fadil Adams for misleading that same inquiry. Good morning, I'm Tembekile Mkhototo. The Matlanga Commission will shift focus today as it starts to hear evidence about police officers who are allegedly part of hit squads operating in KwaZulu-Natal. The Commission says they allegedly targeted suspects in cash and transit robberies, as well as taxi operators and drug syndicates. The killings are said to have been conducted under the guise of a task team. The National Coloured Congress leader, Fadil Adams, may have some explaining to do after Parliament revealed that some of the things that he said at the Matlanga Commission yesterday are not true. His testimony was postponed to next Wednesday after he said that his statements arrived late for the Commission's evidence leaders because he could not access emails on his laptop, which he claims has been faulty for more than a year. But Parliament says that's not true. Alfara Mushwana reports.
12: Parliament spokesperson Mulutu Mutapo says Fadil Adams has created the impression that Parliament has failed to provide him with the tools he needs to do his work.
13: The records do not show a persistent problem with his laptop, repeated hardware failures or freezing, or the device being repeatedly booked in for repairs.
12: He says Adams's claim that he had no gadget to access information is not entirely true.
13: Parliament provides members with a laptop, tablet and smartphone to support access to parliamentary systems and information.
12: Just yesterday, Justice Mbuyiseli Madlanga told Adams to take the commission seriously.
14: You should not treat this commission the way you have thus far, because every and anything you've said thus far is just totally unbelievable. I do not believe it.
12: Adams will return to the commission next Wednesday. Alfa Ramshwana, Eyewitness News.
11: An alleged gangster is due to appear in court today for the murders of two police officers who were shot in Reicha Park. Police say the 23-year-old was arrested at an informal settlement in Germiston. The officers were killed while responding to reports of gunfire over the weekend. Two service rifles that were stolen during the attack have since been recovered. Hawk spokesperson Katlego Mogale says the suspect has not yet been linked to the murders of two women who were also shot in Reicha Park that night. Rescue workers in Colombia will spend another day trying to free people who are still trapped beneath the rubble of collapsed buildings following a 7.4 magnitude earthquake that struck the country on Monday. The death toll, meanwhile, has risen to more than 240 people. The quake has overwhelmed parts of Colombia's health system, turning the rescue effort into one of the country's largest disaster responses in years. A cold and cloudy day in store for Gauteng today, with more showers expected later. Joburg temperatures 3 and 11 degrees, Pretoria 6 and 14, Vereeniging 3 peaking at 12 degrees. The top story, the Matlanga Commission will shift focus today as it starts to hear evidence about police officers who are allegedly part of hit squads operating in KwaZulu-Natal.
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15: Good morning, I'm Cindy Paluta. Mamelodi Sundowns had to fight the final whistle to beat TS Galaxy 3-2 in their opening Betway Premiership match last night. At a cold and wet Loftus, the sides were level going into halftime, trailing by a goal until the 88th minute when Spelele Mkholisi scored twice within 5 minutes to give Sundowns the win. Here's TS Galaxy coach Bernard Parker.
16: It was a real, real, real tough one to swallow, knowing that we did everything right. In terms of how we planned, in terms of the objective we wanted to achieve, we got a couple of chances in the first half, and then we tried again and tried again to make sure that we keep them worried. And then just the lapse of concentration, their goals came.
15: Also last night, Polokwane and Stellenbosch finished 3-3. Marimo Galant's goal is with Kruger United, and Richards Bay came from a goal down to draw with Chipper 1-1. Four more games tonight. The defending champions Pirates away at AmaZulu, and FNB Chiefs will play Skekone. Durban City host Arrows Milford against Sibalele. Internationally tonight, the WAFCON semi-finals. Algeria will be playing Malawi first, followed by Morocco and Cameroon. While in Austria, it's the UEFA Super Cup final. Champions League winners PSG up against Europa League winners Aston Villa, and that's kicking off at 9 p.m. The All Blacks ran in 8 tries in a 54-0 hammering of the Sharks at a very wet and cold Durban last night. Concern for Damien McKenzie, who sprained his ankle and will be rested until the test matches, coach Dave Rennie.
17: He just twisted his ankle when he came down on that high ball in the first minute. He was running around. We had it strapped, but it was just a little bit ginger. So we decided just to play it safe. So he's not too bad. We'd expect him to be fine for the first test.
15: Highlight before the match started was All Black legend Ma Nanu, who recently joined the Sharks in a player mentor role, stepped up on his own in a Sharks jersey, did his own haka facing the All Blacks. Here he is speaking to Sky Sports afterwards.
18: I got here last Monday. You know, they just needed help. They needed someone on the bench, so I thought it would been rude to say no, so I thought I would just put the boots on and try help the team, really. So luckily I got 20 minutes, tried my best, but it was great to see the boys play against them for the first time. It was such a privilege and an honour, and to do the haka as well, to show my respect on behalf of my family to the boys and to the team I love and I will always love.
15: The All Blacks next play the Bulls on Saturday.

0: am big on traveling in winter. 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
3: No.
0: But now I know.
4: A few moments later.
2: Are you wearing open toes today?
3: Yes. Her heels are exposed. The first thing I said to her this morning was, why are your ankles exposed? She's in heels.
2: I'll describe the heel for you. You know this really old silver coffee tables? It's got that. It's got the leg. You know the leg. You know that leg glass.
0: Just switches, Michael.

0: Calvin Harris at 947. 7:10 on the clock. It's How Deep Is Your Love? After getting a hero's welcome in the Prime Media building, he's sitting down. His mic is on. Ladies and gentlemen, Chad Leclerc is here.
1: On your marks, set.
2: Everything was that perfect moment, you know, the 31st of July 2012. My dream came true.
3: The whole world sort of stops in their tracks. What the hell just happened?
4: You have to remember, Michael Phelps was unbeaten in that event for a decade.
5: It is another title to Chad Leclerc.
2: I've never trained as hard as I am now.
6: South African Chad Leclerc is now the most decorated athlete in Commonwealth Games history.
7: Unbelievable. It's unbelievable.
8: Let's go.
9: Another big interview
10: with Anele and the club.
9: Only
10: on 947.
0: As South Africans, we literally have so much to brag about.
11: So much.
0: But I promise you, he is top three and not number three of the things that we can brag about as a country. Chad Leclerc, thank you for your time. Welcome to Anele and the Club.
11: Anele, it's a pleasure. Thank you, team. That introduction was amazing. I wasn't quite ready for that, but Dad was here. We definitely in tears for sure. Thank you.
0: Listen, we got the entire building to like kind of put a medal on him. But
11: the
0: chocolate.
11: Big,
0: but
11: the big chocolate medals.
0: The medals
11: right.
0: are
11: I'm still
0: chocolate.
11: Wearing it, guys. Tell the guys.
12: We'll see you on the video later.
0: Chad, when did you land in South Africa?
11: We landed about 24 hours ago from Texas. I went there to visit my brother for a little bit.
0: Okay.
11: Yeah, amazing to be back. I think the weather was a little bit...
0: better than here.
11: A bit better. 38 degrees to 1 degree.
12: Wow.
11: Big contrast, but, you know, always whenever I touch down at home, whether it's Orange Tambo or Cape Town or Durban, it feels like home. It's a different feeling. You know what I mean?
0: So after the Commonwealth Games, was it always your plan to go visit your butt, or were you avoiding coming home?
11: No, to be honest, my brother didn't know I was coming, so just his fiance knew. So I told no one, none of my friends, and we actually surprised him. You know, he was actually, can you believe my brother's napping from 6 p.m. to 8 p.m. at night?
0: Oh, my word.
11: So I climbed into bed with him. I'll show you guys the video, and I just cuddled him, and he's like, no, not now, babe, because it was his wife. And then I'm like, George, wake up. And then he's like, yeah, it was beautiful. It was cool.
0: Were they tears?
11: There was a bit of tears. I think he was still a bit delirious because, shame, he had a big day at work. So he's a working man, my dad, okay. My brother. So,
0: are you guys like a crying family?
11: We are a huge crying family. My brother's not as much as my dad and I and my mom, but yeah, you could say we are a crying family.
0: No, because
11: only for winning, though, not for losing.
0: Not for losing.
11: We only cry when you win. We don't cry when we lose. That's our saying.
0: Okay, so, I like that.
11: Mm. Yeah.
0: So when times are tough, you guys, you know, you toughen up. But when
11: we
0: you
11: don't
0: guys
11: cry,
0: are,
11: no.
0: Oh, when you're happy.
11: When, you know, 2 weeks ago in the house, we didn't cry for that.
0: Who called you to tell you that your house had burned down?
11: No, it was weird because I was in the media scrum after the medal 21. So like the best moment, one of the best moments of my life, not my career. And then like 30 minutes later, I'm in the media scrum. Someone's like, hey, sorry about your apartment. So I was like, come again.
0: What?
6: No way.
11: No, straight up. It was like that.
0: No, wait.
11: I'm telling you. It was about 9:45, 10 p.m. We just finished the relay. I'm sitting with Peter and the boys. You know, it's broken the record and everyone's just like, it's crazy, you know, it's like a lot of media.
12: Yeah.
11: And someone in the back, I don't know who it was. And they're like, hey, Chad, I'm really sorry to hear about your apartment, you know? So I thought it was a joke. So I was like, oh, thanks, man. Like,
0: whatever.
11: Congratulating. Yeah, I was confused. Maybe, I don't know. And then, obviously, 30 minutes later, I spoke to my dad and he was like, hey, the apartment's on fire, but like, don't worry. So I was like, okay.
0: So in that moment when you realize, okay, my apartment's on fire, what's the first thing you think about that is going to, you know, it's just irreplaceable for you that was inside that apartment?
11: Sorry, there's so many things. I think the biggest thing was just obviously all the medals and memories.
12: Mm.
11: And my kits is one of the big things that I haven't spoken about enough. It's like my very first like debut, my like Springbok jersey I got in 2009 when I made my first cap, you know? Mm. I was 17, I was still in high school. That's always been like on my wall there. It's been like my inspiration, you know? Like that very first swimming hat, that very first jersey that I got, walk out the green and gold. So that's gone, irreplaceable. Stuff like that's hard to replace. All my Olympic gear, you know, countless memories, all my, you know, my Man United signed jerseys from the 2008, 2009 team, all that stuff's gone. So it's hard to replace that, but again, perspective. You know, Mr. Strymon unfortunately passed away, so I want to just say condolences to his family and everything's perspective. So I'm still very blessed. I'm very, very blessed sitting here, even with no home.
6: So in all of that, were you a little grateful that kit from Rio?
11: Yeah.
6: Where everybody went online and said you guys look like Teenage Mutant Ninja Turtles. Were you a little grateful that kit was gone?
11: That one I'm okay with going. Sorry, Sasquatch, I'm okay with that. That was the worst kit in history, not just South African one. That was terrible, but
0: Have you spoken to Mr. Steimer's daughter, Lauren?
11: Yeah, we have spoken just briefly, not too much. Obviously, it's been a bit of an emotional time, not only for them, but I think just for everyone in Dorchester, because it wasn't just myself, it was other people that lost their homes as well. Mm.
0: Yeah.
11: And yeah, just tragic. I think the way that it all happened, you know, because it actually burned for like 19 hours.
0: Wow,
11: so my apartment was actually the last one to go. So it actually didn't burn that night, it just started burning.
0: Oh.
11: And then only we got news in the morning. So obviously, you know, we went out after party.
0: Yeah.
11: Kind of on my mind. And then like I was coming home in the morning, and then I got kind of confirmation as I was coming through, and I was like, eesh.
0: And have you done like, any of the insurance stuff?
11: Yeah.
0: Has insurance reached out to you to be like, buddy, we've got you. We know there's things that you're never going to be able to replace, but the things that we can, we're going
11: to
0: do it.
11: Yeah, to be honest, I haven't had that call with anyone, but yeah, I mean, insurance, we're still waiting on them because obviously someone passed away, so I think it's still criminally investigated.
8: Yeah. Yeah.
11: From that point of view, again, I haven't faced the music just yet. Hopefully we're going to do that on Friday, but I think for me, you know, I just look at it as... It was tough. I've lost a lot, obviously. Mm. I've lost a lot, and it is what it is. But other people lost a lot too, you know, and I'm still very blessed. If you'd asked me 2 weeks before, this Commonwealth record means everything to me. So as I'm sitting here, I know it sounds stupid to say, but I wouldn't change
0: a thing.
11: If Mr. Strom was here and no one else's apartment got burnt down, I'll take this record over anything because it means more to me than anything.
0: Okay, truly. So let's discuss this record. Frankie said something earlier before you stepped into the studio, and he said, Chad has just achieved so much, right?
8: That we
0: were at a point where we thought, okay, he's done. Obviously, like you've got the gold medal, you know, you've got the record, you've squared up with Michael Phelps, who is known as the greatest athlete of all time. You were like, sit down, buddy, calm down. I'm gonna have to ask you to pipe down on that side. Okay, your volume is at a 10. I need you at a -2. And then you come out and you do this with the Commonwealth Games. You are the most awarded athlete in the Commonwealth Games. How do you still dig so deep?
11: I appreciate that. I think it's hard to put into words, but I think for me, I've been saying it a lot the last 10 days. It's about like goal setting. Mm. So I knew I wasn't done. I had a lot of injuries as I've got older. And, you know, the last, let's say, two Olympics haven't really gone my way. And I'm not a guy that makes excuses, but let's just say that it is what it was.
0: Mm.
11: And I was highly motivated by my defeats, even though I've achieved more than I ever thought I ever would. But that record of 19 medals was on my mind since 2017. Mm. So before we walked into Gold Coast, I knew we needed 6 medals to break the all-time record, 5 to equal it. Got the 5 in 2018. Yeah. Knew it was inevitable that Birmingham, I was going to shatter it.
0: Okay.
11: Had 6 races, four times, which has never happened in my career. Silver in the race I was supposed to win. As worse of a week as it could have been, right? But grateful for that moment because it kept me in the game.
0: Yeah.
11: 34. I don't know if... There's not many guys that are still swimming at 34. Mm. But I knew coming out there that this week was my, you call it my last shot at Commonwealth redemption.
0: Nah.
11: But the problem was Emma McKeon, she got like 8 medals in 2022. So she passed me and got to 20.
8: So it became
11: 20.
8: But now the bench is getting higher. Now you're exactly. Going, if I have to get this now, I have to, you know.
11: I knew 20 was going to be next to impossible. Shout out to my teammates. Without them, I wouldn't have got it. Mm. Super grateful to them. But, you know, I also knew that we had to step up. And obviously after the 24 Olympics, I had to take a bit of time away. 6 months, I'd never taken 6 months since I was 10 years old, away from the sport. 6 months,
0: what?
11: I did nothing. Yeah, it was the longest break I've ever taken.
0: Did you even swim for leisure, like at the beach?
11: No, I don't swim for leisure anywhere. No, I don't. I don't swim
8: like
11: for leisure.
8: Like you don't go into
11: anywhere.
8: The sea?
11: No, sea is different, I might.
0: And the
11: Cape
0: pool?
11: Town, no. Cape Durban for sure.
8: But if you're having a bride at someone's house, they're like, hey, let's jump in the pool.
11: No. I don't swim for fun. No, I don't swim for you guys at all.
6: Let's jump in the pool, Chad. We're not doing this for fun. I will beat you from here to the deep end and back.
11: Yeah, so it's weird for me. I never ever swim unless it's super hot. I mean, even in Texas, was 38. I never swam. No, I mean, I jacuzzied, but I didn't swim.
0: Guys, imagine all of that water that is like, Chad's here. We're going to touch Chad. And then Chad's like, no, sorry, guys, I'm not going to jump in.
8: This is why I asked that question earlier as well. A day like today, right? So think about what it's like today. It's freezing. Freezing. And this is the kind of day where he gets up and he goes, cool, I'm going to spend an hour in the pool training.
0: Yeah.
11: An hour.
8: Whatever. How many hours do you spend
11: on average?
8: 3 hours,
11: brother. Let's go.
8: 3 hours. And that's what blows my mind. Like, to do that year after year for decades, and still achieve what you've done, it's just mind-blowing.
11: Appreciate that. Thank you.
0: Can you name all your medals? Because like I'm watching you run through your stats, and I'm just like, you're like a commentator. Commentators do that, like their strength, you know. Like John Robbie could tell you like sporting facts like off the top of his head. Cindy as well is good at that. But now these are yours. Can you just run through them?
11: I mean, yeah, I guess, you know, not to brag, but yeah, I remember all my big, obviously my big wins and losses. I remember all them.
0: Go, I'm listening.
8: Let's go.
11: How much time do we have? No, I'm just joking. I'm joking, guys. I'm teasing. Nah, look, there was some, I mean, look, the special one was obviously my first one in Delhi, you know, 1st of October 2010. And obviously the most, you know, the one that got me 21 was huge. So those two are huge.
0: The first and the last.
11: And obviously 31st of July, 8:30 p.m. Michael Phelps, you know,
8: yeah.
11: 2012. Massive, obviously the biggest moment of my life. And then a couple of really cool ones, you know, short course wins. It's been a lot. I mean, I think for me, it's just, I also look at the losses as a blessing too.
0: Mm.
11: You know, I remember those probably more than the wins, actually. And that's what keeps me going. Yeah, that's why I'm still here, guys. I'm not here because of my wins. I know it sounds weird, but I'm here because of my losses. That I'm still here.
8: What's the toughest loss? The hardest one?
11: 2016. Mm. Besides the kids. No, it was the Phelps rematch in 2016 where I got fourth and he won. Mm. That still hurts me today. But you know, I know the reasons why that happened. You know, and it is what it was. And the hard part was just I wasn't able to run it back. Everyone else that's beaten me, I was able to run back.
8: Because
11: you retired. And then he came back and he retired again. So, like, that's the one that hurts the most. But I think, you know, again, I think it evened out the way it should have because I probably shouldn't have won in London. I'm a realist, you know, and I'm it's perspective. And I'm not a guy that's going to come in and say, we run London back. We run it out of 10 times. I probably lose 9 and win 1.
0: Okay.
11: Honestly speaking, I do. I'm an honest guy. I'm not here.
8: Why?
11: That was my time. No, just because the way that it ran out. There's a lot of races. If we run 10 times, I probably lose 8 or 9. But I was ready for it on the day. And Rio was the same way, but the opposite. I lose that one. That was the one I lost. I should have won. I should have walked it.
8: Yeah.
11: 2016, you know? So that's why I say it worked out. It worked out the right way. It should have been. And Birmingham, I got 1 silver, 4 fourths. I should have got 5 medals easily. You know what I'm trying to say?
0: Yeah, no.
11: So it evened out. Even though the 21 would have been there,
0: No,
11: I believe,
0: what you're saying just, is you should be the most awarded Olympic athlete as well.
11: No, absolutely not at all.
8: This is so interesting for me because it's like you say, I should have won, right? I want to know why. So is it the muesli you had that morning? Shouldn't have had the muesli?
11: No. I don't talk about my defeats like that. I just say I lost. There's no buts to being Olympic champion or world champion. So you'll never hear me after a race say the reason I didn't arrive here at 7 was because of the traffic. I didn't arrive here at 7 because it's what it was. That's my mindset. I'm never going to change that. You know?
8: You
11: have to take the wins and losses the same. You know, on the chin.
0: Do you and Michael Phelps actually have like a friendly relationship? Like Max Verstappen and Lewis Hamilton hate each other on the grid. But behind the scenes, they respect each other so much that you can see a lifelong friendship.
11: Yeah.
0: You and Michael Phelps, is there going to be like a lifelong friendship that happens or...
11: Are we live?
8: Oh. Can I be truthful?
11: No, look. All I'll say is I still respect the hell out of Michael. He was my childhood hero growing up. Do we have a relationship outside the pool? Unfortunately, we don't necessarily do, which is quite sad from the, you know, the 10-year-old boy. But also I respect that he is a different person to maybe I am. And, you know, I can put aside, it's not personal for me, sport. It never has been. You know, I look at young guys, let's say Peter Kutsia. He's the man. 6 medals, the triple crown.
8: Mm-hmm.
11: So excited for him. If we were swimming the same events, we don't, thankfully. It wouldn't be personal for me. If he was a fly swimmer now and he was taking the crown away from me, which would be the natural order of events, I'd be happy. South African guy, you know, stepping into the shoes. It's amazing. He is the guy, you know, and I love that. But I can differentiate between that. It's not personal, you know. It's personal on the block, but it's not personal as the race is finished. It's never been personal for me, ever.
8: Oh, that's amazing.
11: Yeah.
6: Do you think the media had a lot to do with that rivalry between you and Phelps that necessarily didn't have to be there? Because you said the biggest loss was 2016.
11: Yeah.
6: How much of that was actually because the media kept reminding you or building up this big thing because you had won in 2012 and now 2016, so maybe the disappointment was bigger?
11: Yeah, it's a great question, actually. I've never thought about it like that. But I think it probably was a lot of percentages because of that. But I think also just me, the competitor that I am. It wasn't really about the media.
6: Social media?
11: Yeah, it was probably social media, I think, more than anything. Because I think the American, you know, media really, like, painted me as the villain, which was weird. I don't know how I was the villain in that story. But, you know, it was what it was. I think it was good for the sport. You know, because people still remember those moments, especially in swimming. But I think at the end of the day, the way that my journey panned out, it was meant to be this way. You know, as much as it was difficult at the time, and still in some respects not over it, truly not over it. But I look at it as, like, I never thought I'd have the opportunity to go to the Olympics at 10 years old.
6: Yeah,
11: that was my dream. my dream was to be Olympic champion. My dream was just to go to Olympics, was to meet, was to shake his hand. I got to beat him. I got to race him multiple times.
0: Wow.
11: It's weird.
0: I think I may have sent a tweet to Michael Phelps.
11: Hello?
8: We're going to have to go back and look.
6: The internet will find us.
0: Oh, and I think I tagged him like, hey, when I've tagged. I really, now that I'm thinking about it, when you said it was social media, something in me said, girl, you know you did. You guilty. You guilty. More with Chad Leclerc after these. Connect with Anel.

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1: 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Amalgam collision on Main Reef at Nazareth Road. Traffic slow past there. If you're leaving Midrand, roadworks continue to cause delays on the N1 South. It's near Galulis. And in Bedford View, an accident earlier on the R24 eastbound at Galulis Interchange. Another accident, N12 West, just before Galulis. Right, so very slow through the Galulis Interchange. Traffic lights out today. Modderfontein at Van Riebeek, Cedar at Witkoppen, Cedar at Four Ways, Church at Witkoppen, Christian de Wet at Blueberry, Hendrik Potgieter at Jim Fushia, and Marlborough at Zinnia. If you come across anything else, please drop me a WhatsApp voice note, 084-00-00-947.
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3: Headlines this morning. The Matlanga Commission will shift focus today as it starts to hear evidence about police officers who are allegedly part of hit squads that are operating in KwaZulu-Natal. The commission says they allegedly targeted suspects in cash and transit robberies as well as taxi operators and drug syndicates. The killings are said to have been conducted under the guise of a task team. The search for more people feared trapped underground at a disused mine in the northwest is going to continue this morning. About 14 bodies of suspected illegal miners were found there yesterday. Emergency teams are going to return to the site today, with police saying the site is still dangerous. Rescue teams are now trying to make sure that no one is left behind in the rescue operation at the mine near Rustenburg. And multiple people are feared dead after a ferry carrying 95 passengers capsized on Lake Kariba. That's in Zimbabwe. The boat, which provides transport between the northern town of Kariba and several islands and fishing camps, overturned yesterday after hitting strong waves. Lake Kariba, by the way, lies on Zimbabwe's border with Zambia. It's also the world's largest man-made lake by volume. Those are the headlines. More Eyewitness News coming up at 8 or as it happens.
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0: on with Sabrina Carpenter. 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Which GWM vehicle was nominated for the 2025 Car of the Year? And then name one of the artists from the 947 Joburg Day lineup.
1: He's here with us.
0: The most
1: decorated athlete
0: from the Commonwealth Games. His name is, if you figure Mbalula, it's Chad Lacrosse.
2: The young man, Chad Lacrosse.
0: Do you know how many times we told him, Max, it's Chad Lacrosse. Ah, it's Lacrosse.
3: And Cameroon. Cameron van der Berg, Cameroon.
0: We love you, Max. Love you, Max. Good morning. We've got Chad Lacrosse in here.
4: Just want to say congratulations on your victory. Congratulations on all your awards, all your achievements.
5: Chad, how do you keep yourself motivated to get up in the morning and swim a million kilometers? You probably swim.
3: Look, thank you guys. I just want to say quickly a huge thank you to everyone for all the support. I've really felt the love the last 10 days. I think the motivation factor is the goals, to be honest with you. You know, I'm still a lot more that I want to achieve personally, but I think it's good for any kid, any person of all ages to have goals. Whether it's just to walk 10Ks a week, 2Ks a day, whatever your goal is, or just to go to the gym twice a week. Whatever you can do to achieve those goals, you just got to work towards it. So for me, I don't swim millions of miles every day anymore. It's a little bit of different training for me, more gym and speed orientated. But I think the cool part about what I'm doing is I'm still trying to evolve, even at 34, and trying to find ways to get faster. That's the cool part. That's also what inspires me, to be honest with you.
0: Los Angeles 28?
3: Yeah, we there. 100% we there, guys. Definitely.
0: Okay, right. Because, I mean, people would think to yourself that you're now looking at the next thing. And if there is a next thing, what's the next thing for Chad Lacrosse outside swimming?
3: I think for me, there's two things. We've partnered with Virgin Active. So we've got the Virgin Active Chad Lacrosse Academy amongst 12 clubs now in South Africa. We're going to have 20 by the end of this year. So it's been hugely fulfilling for me, giving back to the next generation. And I think obviously creating a legacy for myself and my family name, which is something I'm super proud of. But yeah, just a shout out to all the coaches. I know they're listening this morning at training. So yeah, just a shout out to everyone. We really are changing the game for South African swimming, you know. So we're doing what rugby did, I think, 25 years ago, grassroots levels.
0: Nice.
3: So then in 20 years' time, we're going to have a much more stronger team.
1: Because it's, and that's the thing, what I love about this academy, right? Because it's not only the kids swimming. It's not only the swimmers. It's the coaches. It's the structures behind swimming.
3: Yes.
1: How you know what I'm saying? You're teaching coaches to be better coaches for the upcoming swimmers.
3: Absolutely. I think, you know, we've got Delon Danhauser at the helm. He's one of the best coaches in the world right now. My personal coach. We won the Olympics in 2012 together. He's back after 10 years abroad. So he's overseeing the court, you know, for all the coaches. And I think we've got some unbelievable coaches that are coming on board that can't announce just yet, but we've got some big names coming on board. We've got a lot of big swimmers joining us. But I think the most important thing is the development at grassroots levels for me. And all the way through, we call ourselves the home of swimming because it's learn to swim. So of all ages, even adult learn to swim, all the way through to our rec swimmers in their 50s and 60s, up to elite level. So we've got everything in between, level one, level two, level three. And I think that's the best part of the Virgin Active Chad Lacrosse Academy. And, you know, we're also doing a lot of charity work with the Chad Lacrosse Foundation, which is in the communities. We've done over 750 kids this year learn to swim in the communities, just Cape Town alone.
0: Oh, wow.
1: So that's amazing.
3: Every 2 months we...
0: Thank you.
3: So that's very, very fulfilling for me. And yeah, just super blessed. I've got an amazing team.
0: So
3: shout out to them.
0: Is Aiton, is his name Aiton?
3: Yes,
0: Aiton Sweeney.
3: Yes,
0: one of the people who coaches with you?
3: Yes, so he's actually the director of swimming for Virgin Active Chad Lacrosse Academy. So him and his brother Stallone Sweeney, they're doing everything for me for ops. So huge shout out to them. They're my business partners. Shout out to Virgin Active, Dean and the team. And yeah, I really mean this sincerely. Like this is something that I'm super proud of because I know that in 10, 15, 20 years' time when everything's all said and done, they're going to say, Chad Lacrosse helped me get to the Olympics or helped me achieve my dream.
1: Yeah,
3: and there's nothing cooler than that. I'm sorry. I know Olympics is number one, but that's a close second, guys. I promise you.
6: How's it, Chaddy? Aiton here. Brother, we have been talking about this Commonwealth Games for quite a while now. And it is absolutely surreal that it's happened. I can't even say it's surreal because it's you, brother. Chad Leclerc, that's what he does. 21 medals at Commonwealth Games. Brother, you're a legend. Well done, my brother.
1: That's wild, man.
3: That's special, man. It tears to my eyes a bit.
0: I know.
3: Don't do that.
0: Okay, wait.
3: Thank you, Putz.
0: You said something. You and I had a quick chat in our room early on, and you were speaking about Adrian Gore, about how he operates on another level. I'm going to get to that, right? Because you were with Adrian Gore last night at the launch of his book, and he says Adrian Gore spoke, and he's like, that man should be president. And,
1: right.
0: I was like, dude, totally get you. And he's got the face for it. but, you know, those grassroots levels that you're speaking about, Chad, we've got Doctor. He's in so

0: for most people, tiredness is not a sleep problem. It's an energy production problem. And those are two completely different things. Wait 90 minutes after waking up before your first caffeinated coffee. Your adrenal system will thank you.
1: WhatsApp the word sleep to 072-702-1702 and we'll send you the link to watch the full video on Prime Media Plus.
2: Training schedule in that short of time.
3: I'd say, Doc, do what you can in that 90 minutes. I think it's very important to also know that it's not just swimming, so you can do anything outside the water. So just basic stuff. I know it sounds crazy, but just abs, plank holds, 30 seconds at a time, push-ups. If you can get hold of a pull-up bar, pull-ups, those are the three fundamentals that I'd say. Core stability, but yeah, maybe leave your details after this and we'll get the foundation involved and we'll do some cool stuff with your kids. So yeah, just send your message to Anela. We'll definitely do something.
2: Thank you so much. Well done.
3: Thank you, man. Thank you. Appreciate it, Doc. Thank you.
4: Keep it up, Doc. You are one of the people in the city that, you know, you move the city along.
5: Yep.
4: Let's speak about Adrian Gore now, because you're so inspired by him that it almost looks like he's unlocked something in you that was always there, but it just needed for the door to be open. So my question to you, and then you can merge everything that you left with last night, but he says he was so tired, he was falling asleep, but it was so interesting. Yeah, yeah.
5: It's like you got to see the end of the movie.
4: That he kept on hitting himself. He's like, this man is so interesting. Adrian Gore is so amazing. I need to hear it all. If the last thing you do for South Africa is not a medal, what do you want it to be?
3: I think for me, definitely giving back to the kids, number one. Definitely the academy, definitely the foundation, and definitely just making a difference and increasing swimming from 3,700 registered swimmers to 10,000.
4: Okay.
3: That's our goal for the next 2 years.
5: That's 2 years? We're gonna get,
3: yeah.
5: Wow, that's amazing.
3: We're going to get that in 2 years.
4: Okay, so when you then sit and you listen to Adrian Gore and you listen to what he's done for Discovery and the fact that it is a world-class organization, not just the South African one, what do you take from him?
3: I think I look at him and Dean Kowalski in the same bracket. You know, both are innovators in their own fields. And I think, honestly, his book last night, The Four Principles, was truly inspiring. I landed from America, so I was super jet-lagged and my eyes were falling, closing a bit, and I was slapping myself in the face to stay awake because it was truly inspiring. I mean this sincerely. I spoke to Sarah, his daughter, this morning. I've got it on video. They're going to send it to me again so I could rewatch it because it was just truly inspiring the way that he describes the four principles of not even success, but just making sure that you're getting stuff done. I don't want to embarrass myself live on air and going into too much detail, but yeah, just the four points. I mean, number two, focus, urgency was for me one of the biggest things that I can relate to. Something that we all as South Africans tend to sometimes neglect. You know, achieving that first hour of the day or those first 2 hours to make sure you attack your most important tasks. You know, so for me, it's obviously swimming and just making sure that it's focused urgency in what that you're doing. So there's a lot of stuff that I'm going to do. I'm obviously going to read the book, take a lot of inspiration from him. And yeah, congratulations to everything he's done.
4: We're going to have him in here, actually. Let me just read this book first and then we have him.
5: Yeah.
4: For me as well, every time I see him, I just put down whatever I was eating.
5: No, you know, the thing is, you want to get on a treadmill. Because you're like, if this guy,
4: he looks amazing.
5: who is as busy as he is, runs an organization as big as that is, gets everything done in a day. How are you? What's my excuse, you know?
3: Yeah, crazy.
6: Hey, Jazz, Ron here. I just want to say congratulations on your 21 medals at Commonwealth Games this year. It was super fun to be on the team with you and sharing that moment with you. And I also just want to say thank you for always inspiring the next generation. And as always, to many more memories in the green and gold.
3: Oh, that's cool, man.
4: Who's that?
3: That's Rod. No, I was like, that is Rod. I'm like, that's crazy. You know, thank you, brother. I think for me, what's so special is the fact that, you know, we actually got a picture when he was 9 or 10 years old. He told me that on the podium, and I'm
5: really?
3: Dude, he's like, Chad, I got a picture 9 or 10 years old, and here we are, national team members. You know?
5: Yes.
3: And he's 6'6", by the way, about 95 kilos, so he's a lot bigger than me.
4: Jeepers.
3: I was the shortest guy on the podium with that relay team, but yeah, he's had such a phenomenal year. Actually, a phenomenal 18 months, and I'm so great to see, you know, he was on the podium with Peter, you know, third in both backstroke events. I mean, he's really one to look out for the next Olympics.
5: Absolutely.
3: Four medals. He's a real deal, that guy.
7: Hey, Chad, it's Mom. Congratulations. Aww. We're so proud of you.
8: Channing, you're literally the GOAT. You did it. We love you. Thank you.
7: We're so proud of you, Chad.
9: Chad, you're so good. Unbelievable. And thank you for, they said, thank you for spending the last week with us. God bless you. We'll see you soon.
3: Hey, you guys, eh? Can't come on the show again. You get my eyes a little wet here, but told you we're a crying family for stuff like that.

0: That's awesome. It's amazing. I just want to touch on my family just very quickly. I mean, it's a cliche to say I'm not here without them, but they've really been the rock and soul behind everything.
1: And you say your mom's a fighter, hey?
0: She's the number one that doesn't get the most credit. Everyone sees my dad. Yeah. My dad's my hero. I love my dad more than anything. But my mom is the true inspiration. I mean, she beat cancer twice. Mm. Never, ever complained once. Stage 3 cancer, by the way. Mm. Fast spreading. I don't know how she did it. She's the rock and soul behind everything that I do. Truly. And my brother, obviously, he's my absolute best friend, you know. Mm. Honored to be his best man in January. Claire, my sister-in-law, I love you to bits. You know, the third best woman I know outside of my mom and my sister. Absolutely love you to bits. And yeah, just to my family, the whole Leclerc clan. I mean, you know, when we have our bras before we go there, it's 120 plus. No, it's huge. I mean, our Christmas days are, you know, our place in Valentine, we can't fit everyone there. It's massive. 150 people come for those Christmas lunches.
2: That's crazy.
0: Blessed beyond to have a family that I have.
1: And when are you going to give your mom some grandbabies?
0: Hey, she's been asking me. I got to find Mrs. Wright first, eh?
1: Okay.
0: Got to find Mrs. Leclerc. Just saying.
2: Uh-huh. So he is still shopping, ladies.
0: 07908. No, I'm just joking.
1: I can see it now. Netflix, The Bachelor, Chad Leclerc.
0: You know, that Harry marries. What's it? Harry's getting married.
1: Harry's looking to marry or something like that.
0: So Claire said it the other day. She said we can do Chad's Choice for Netflix special.
2: That
0: could be a good one, eh?
1: Netflix.
0: Just saying.
1: Ben from Netflix Whisper, he's looking at you guys. Chad's Choice. That's it, Chad's Choice, eh? But what it'll be instead of a rose, will you accept the swimming suit?
2: Yeah, exactly. He has a life buoy.
0: Will you accept these goggles?
1: Exactly. Chad, you know, I could speak to you forever, and I'm so glad you are who you are, because for some people who are as excellent as you, they struggle to talk, right? They struggle
2: to express themselves
1: in the way that you can, right? So this is why I know, even the day you get out of the pool for the last time for the country, whatever you do after that, please can you make sure that there's a lot of microphone involved there, because really as a country we deserve to hear a lot more from you, because I'll tell you how you become greater and I'll tell you how you become a bigger person is that every time you have an audience, you big up other people. Mm. And I think we're in a world where it's so individual, like it's all me, I did this, I did that, I want to do that. And I find the greatest people are the ones where when they're given a platform, they use it to promote somebody else and they use it to celebrate somebody else. And that's why you're amazing. And that's why you're my GOAT. That's why you're the greatest of all time for me.
0: Thank you.
1: Because everybody who becomes great because of you, that's the true legendary stuff. Like Muhammad Ali, Pele, Roger Federer. Do you know what I'm saying? It's those people who, when it's time to talk, it's not just about themselves.
2: No, it's about the team that got them there and the future they're building. It's amazing. Listen here, well, there's a few more gold medals. We're talking like you're retiring, eh? We're waiting, eh? There's a
1: Los
2: few
1: Angeles
2: more gold.
1: 28, we're going.
2: 28, come on, we want another gold there.
1: And then there's another gold. He says, what's your goal for how many kids are going to swim? We're going to 10,000, eh?
0: We want 10,000. Maybe 2 years is a bit optimistic, but in the next 5 years, for sure.
1: We know, we absolutely
0: We're going to get 10,000 registered swimmers.
1: Virgin Active, in partnership with Chad Leclerc Academy.
2: Well done, guys.
0: Thank you, guys.
1: He's going to help Doctor out from Soweto.
0: 100%.
1: You know, you're the man, eh?
0: Thank you.
1: You are the man, and in this 20 years time, what you're gonna be, Adrian Gore.
0: Thank you. That's a huge honor. Thank you.
1: There you go, ladies and gentlemen. We'd like to talk to him more, but we have other things to do now.
2: Unfortunately, I could sit chatting to Chad for the whole day.
1: We have to tell you about Joburg Day and GWM. Okay, his name is Chad Leclerc.

0: 7. Anele and the club on 947.
1: It's so important to know who you are first. Yeah. You know? And for the longest time as Africans, we didn't. We were just like following other cultures, other trends. And, you know, so that's how I handle myself. If there's value, I will show up. So how do you make this sustainable, what you've done? How can people plug into your world and follow the moves that you've, you know, that you've taken? And I said to her, let's work on something then. On paper.
2: Want to hear Black Coffee's full interview and his advice to South African artists? 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
8: 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Currently, there's a collision in Amalgam. It's on Main Reef Road near Nasrec, slowing traffic through Midrand. Then backed up N12 West and R24 West between Edenvale and Gululies due to that earlier accident. N3 South, also near Gululies, an accident causing delays from Modderfontein Road. Let me know if you come across anything else. 084-000-0947.
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0: It's 5 seconds of summer. 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
0: Good morning, Talana in Lombardy East. How are you?
3: I'm good. How are you guys?
0: I am great. Are you ready for Joburg Day?
3: Yes, I am.
0: Okay, good. We want to give you 5,000 rand to get you even more ready. The first question I need to ask you, which GWM vehicle was nominated for the 2025 Car of the Year?
3: It's the Haval
2: H7.
0: H7 is correct. Well done. Whoa, she gave herself a popo. I like that. Self-starter. And then you can choose 1, 2, 3, 4, 5, 6, 7, 8, 9, 10, 11. There are 11 headliners that are gracing the stage at Joburg Day this year. Give me one of them.
3: Kabza de Small.
0: Kabza Mwana. It's like Panda Zoya. I'm gonna like the song of the year is going to be on stage on the 5th of September. Do you have your tickets? Talana's got 5,000 rand.
3: Woo! Thank you so much. Thank you.
0: Excellent. Use that money wisely, hey. 5,000 rand. This morning, what's his face? Nick Explicit.
2: Yes.
0: Was talking about the family pack. But I didn't hear what he was talking about in the beginning because I was distracted. Then I kind of drifted back because I was like, what special is he talking about? I don't know what he's selling, but that sounds like
2: amazing.
0: A good deal. And then I was like, oh no, don't worry. Okay, I'm good. I've got those tickets. But do you have those tickets? For 1,000 rand, it's the family pack, 2 adults, 2 kids for 1,000 rand. You're not going to get a better deal for Joburg Day.
2: And they are limited, by the way. So the family packs will run out at some stage. 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
7: New evidence regarding rogue cops and hit squads will be shared at the Matlanga Commission, and dozens of people are feared dead after a ferry disaster on Zimbabwe's Lake Kariba. Good morning, I'm Timbekile Mkhototo. The Matlanga Commission is today going to shift focus as it starts to hear evidence related to police officers who are allegedly part of hit squads operating in KwaZulu-Natal. The commission says they're allegedly targeting suspects in cash and transit robberies, as well as taxi operators and drug syndicates. The killings are said to have been conducted under the guise of a task team. The first witness will appear at the Matlanga Commission at 9:30 this morning. An alleged gangster is due to appear in court today for the murders of two police officers who were shot in Reicha Park. Police say the 23-year-old was arrested at an informal settlement in Germiston. The officers were killed while responding to reports of gunfire in Reicha Park over the weekend. Two service rifles that were stolen during that attack were recovered earlier this week. Hawk spokesperson Katlego Mogale says the suspect has not been linked to the murders of two women who were also shot in Reicha Park on the same night.
8: Investigations are ongoing, with police continuing to pursue all those involved. Further arrests have not been ruled out. The DPCI remain committed to dismantling criminal networks, removing illegal firearms from communities, and ensuring that perpetrators of violence against police officers and civilians are brought to justice.
7: The search for more people who are feared trapped underground at a disused mine in the northwest, where 14 suspected illegal miners have died, is expected to continue today. Emergency teams confirmed those deaths yesterday. Police say the site is still dangerous, while rescue teams are working to ensure that no one is left behind at this mine near Rustenburg. Nkosikhona Malinga Mnisi reports.
9: The painstaking operation to clear and inspect the rubble is continuing amid concerns that additional victims could still be buried beneath the collapsed mine heap. But efforts have been complicated by the unstable conditions on site, with police confirming a further collapse since the initial incident. The area remains under heavy security, with private guards patrolling the mine, while access is tightly controlled as investigators continue their work. The tragedy has also raised questions about oversight at the operation, after police admitted they were unaware of both the alleged illegal mining activity and the mine's lawful operations. However, police have maintained that the monitoring of licensed mining sites falls under the Department of Mineral Resources and Energy. For now, police say their priority is to methodically scour the unstable rubble and account for everyone who may have been at the site when the collapse occurred. Or see Khona Malingamnisi, Eyewitness News.
7: And at least 15 people have died and 27 are missing after an overloaded ferry capsized on Zimbabwe's Lake Kariba. Authorities say 77 passengers have since been rescued. The boat, which overturned yesterday after hitting strong waves, was carrying more than 110 people at the time. Rescue workers are now looking for the missing. A cold and cloudy day in store for Gauteng today, with showers expected. Joburg temperatures 3 and 11 degrees, Pretoria 6 and 14, Vereeniging 3, peaking at 12 degrees. The top story. The Matlanga Commission will shift focus today as it starts to hear evidence about police officers who are allegedly part of hit squads that are operating in KwaZulu-Natal.
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10: Good morning, I'm Cindy Paluta. The All Blacks not too concerned about Damon McKenzie's sprained ankle suffered in last night's 54-0 win over the Sharks. McKenzie will be rested until the tests against the Springboks. Fans have questioned the number of games the All Blacks are currently playing, while coach Dave Rennie responds.
11: Yeah, it's just getting more footy inside this group. So, you know, we've now had five games this season, and I think we've got a lot better understanding of the game we're trying to play. We've got a lot more people who have got good time, and So we're shared a load a bit, but there's really good competition for spots. And I think it's really important heading into the test in a couple of weeks.
10: Before the start of play, Marnanu, who recently joined the Sharks, performed the haka facing his former team, the All Blacks. Nanu says it was not something that had been pre-planned in advance.
12: I kind of said no because obviously this week I didn't want it to be about myself being on the bench and the All Blacks and my issue with the team. I wanted it to be about the All Blacks and the Sharks and the great rivalry, you know. So I asked Tamani for permission in terms of doing it out of respect on behalf of our team, you know, on behalf of myself and my family, and I thought it was the right thing to do.
10: Four games in the Betway Premiership tonight. Defending champions Orlando Pirates away at AmaZulu. At FNB Stadium, Chiefs will play Skekone. Durban City hosts Arrows Milford against Siwalele. Last night, Sundowns were exposed, though they beat TS Galaxy 3-2. It wasn't until the 88th minute when Siwalele Mukhalise scored the first of his two goals in the night for the win. TS Galaxy coach Bernard Parker.
13: The game was decided in the last 15 minutes because of we had a little less of concentration. At the same time is that these are African champions. They've got quality in abundance, but I'm very proud of the boys in terms of how we conducted ourselves with the overall performance.
10: Other results last night, Polokwane drew with Stellenbosch 3-3. Gelandse goalless with Kruger United and Richards Bay held Chipper 1-1. In Austria tonight, the UEFA Super Cup final, the Champions League winners PSG will take on Europa League winners Aston Villa. That's at 9 p.m. And at WAFCON, it's the semi-finals, Algeria against Malawi, followed by Morocco and Cameroon.
1: Anele and the club on 947. Monday to Friday, 6 to 9 a.m. This is 947.

0: Shaq Jones with MNEK. This one is Where Did You Go? Music on the way. Some Harry Styles, as well as a lady who is going to be gracing the stage at Joburg Day on the 5th of September. She's definitely bringing a cowboy hat and some cowboy boots. Also coming up, your chance to experience a Mercedes moment you'll never forget. Thanks to Mercedes-Benz. To stand a chance to win, tell us about a moment that connected you to Mercedes-Benz and share the next moment you'd like Mercedes-Benz to celebrate with you. Send a voice note right now along with your name, your ID, and the word Merc to 0614-947-947. So if you'd like Merc to come through and make your 15th anniversary special.
1: Yeah.
0: Or your child's matric dance. Right?
1: Or just something, your wedding or something.
0: Or the day you leave your job. Like, I quit! And then they roll up in a Merc. They're like, whoosh, where's she going in a Merc? To better times, baby, to better times. Right now, send a voice note along with your name, ID, and the word Merc to 0614-947-947.

0: Sound that makes you win on 947.
1: 3,000 Rand up for grabs in the Sound of the City. It's only day three, but we have managed to squeeze some clues out of Ryan. This thing is big. It's bigger than a Suzuki Swift.
2: Yes, that's what he said.
1: That's what he said.
2: Is it not one of those industrial lifts?
3: Oh, that's a great guess. Is that your guess?
1: Industrial lift?
2: Yeah.
1: Like what? Which one?
2: Those really big ones that you find like backstage that like lift cars onto, you know, showrooms and stages. And all of that. Okay. Oh. Margaret, you are in Giyani in Limpopo. Good morning.
4: Morning,
2: Margaret. How are you?
4: I'm fine. Good. And you?
2: We are fine. Thank you. What is the sound of the city?
4: I think it's a heavy duty trolley.
2: A heavy duty trolley. The one that's usually flat, ne?
4: Yes.
2: And surprisingly, always carrying either pap or baked beans.
4: Yes.
2: Yeah. No.
4: Yeah.
2: Sorry, Marge. From Giyani in Limpopo to Joburg South. Warwick, you're back. Good morning.
5: Good morning, Amelia and the crew.
2: Morning, Warwick. How are you?
5: I'm well, thank you.
2: Okay. Second time is nice. Talk to us.
5: A cement truck.
2: A cement truck.
1: Oh, when it's those ones that turn like that.
2: That's a great guess, though. You must be warm. There's no ways about it. Cement truck.
1: Keep
2: hard
1: trying.
2: Luck, Warwick. From Joburg South to Porch in the Northwest. Hello, Dumelo.
6: Good day, how are you guys?
2: We are good, Dumelo. How are you?
6: I'm super. First time on radio.
7: Dumelo. Welcome.
2: Hello, guys. Okay, Dumelo, first time on the radio, and wouldn't it be a thing if you won yourself 3,000 Rand?
6: That would be so amazing, though.
2: Okay, hit us with the right answer. What is the sound of the city?
6: Sound of the city, I'm guessing a motor vehicle door closing.
2: A motor vehicle door closing.
6: Yeah.
2: Motor vehicle. What doors are these?
1: Oh.
2: Probably closing like a buggy or something
1: like
2: that.
1: It must be a very big truck.
2: Yeah.
3: It had to be bigger than a Suzuki Swift.
1: Yeah.
2: Sorry, Dumelo.
3: It's okay.
1: Tomorrow.
4: I'll try.
8: Thank you. What was that?
1: Because it's Dumelo.
2: Dumelo. We'll be back tomorrow. I got it, Frankie, and I like it.
1: Thank you very much, Anele.
2: High five, friend. High five.
9: The sound of the city is a bin truck loading the bins.
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12: It is a shipping container.
13: The sound of the city is an ice machine.
14: Mm. It's a dustbin truck closing after the rubbish went in.
15: A ramp for a truck coming down.
16: It's so funny about the rubbish trucks because so many people have sat with sitting with uncollected refuse recently.
3: We forgot what they sounded like. Your guess never got pinged or buzzed.
2: Which one? The heavy duty lift.
3: Yeah.
1: Heavy duty lift.
2: Is it wrong?
1: It's wrong. It's wrong.
3: Thank you. We're just making sure. Otherwise, everybody's gonna go. They never buzzed her. Well, that's what I was saying.
2: I know. I'm like, who is everyone, Cindy? You.
3: It's me and my personalities.
2: It's me. It's exactly me. Okay, the money now goes to 4,000 Rand.
1: That's right.
2: It is not a heavy duty lift, Cindy.
3: Okay. Noted. I will tell the others.
2: 0614-947-947. If you have an idea, a clue, an inkling, right now, WhatsApp the word sound to that number and we'll play ball tomorrow.

0: Alexis Jordan, Got to Love You, 8:17 on the clock. In the next 40 minutes or less, Tembekile is going to give you a classic or not of note. He's picked a song that's 10 years and older, and he's going to convince you that it is a classic. Right now, however, Mercedes-Benz celebrating 140 years of innovation. Now, that's 140 years of Mercedes moments, and they want you to create your next moment. We've been asking you to tell us about the moment that connected you to Mercedes-Benz. Share the moment, and you'd like to celebrate Mercedes-Benz. If you'd like for Mercedes-Benz to celebrate the next moment with you, you send us a voice note along with your name and your ID number and the word Merc to 0614-947-947. If we like what we hear, Mercedes-Benz could be part of the new story you'll be telling for years to come.
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0: That thing's a spaceship.
2: I saw you posted a picture of it.
0: The interior.
2: Yes.
0: That is the CLA.
2: That's so beautiful.
0: Inside, I could not believe how pretty it was. And when you get out and you lock the door, it just makes these sounds that feel like we're about to take off.
2: When you're outside, when you've left the car
0: and you switch it off. Yes, it does. I should have recorded those sounds. I was just like, where are we going? NASA, what is going on?
2: That's amazing.
0: It's amazing. We're looking for those moments where Mercedes-Benz entered your life and you just did not look back. For me, it was 1998.
2: What happened in 1998?
0: 1997, I'm lying. My dad bought the C-Class.
2: Oh.
0: And it was the first Mercedes that came with the handbrake that was at the bottom. It was a foot brake.
2: Yes.
0: And then you had to release it on the right hand side of the car.
2: Yes.
0: And I was so panicked that people in the household wouldn't know how to drive it. Like I was side eyeing my mom when it was time for it. I was like, do you know how to drive this car, ma'am?
2: It's very fancy, huh?
0: And then my mom said, listen, you have one license. It drives all cars. I said, are you sure, ma'am? Are you sure?
2: I'm surprised your dad let her drive it. Because you know dads, eh? When you get that Mercedes.
0: It was a few months. It was a few months.
3: The moment that connected me to the Mercedes was in 2007. Mm-hmm. I was doing grade 10 and my brother bought the Mercedes-Benz C-Class. It was like the C230 that time. It was beautiful, gorgeous, and white. I remember how much I fell in love with that car, so much so that I literally wanted to drive it, and that's the reason why I went to get my learners. The moment that I would love to recreate with the Mercedes is a safari getaway for my 35th birthday. Wow. Such a great milestone, and always such a great honor to be accompanied by the Mercedes. Thank you.
0: Well, Mercedes-Benz has said the big five is going to be the big six because they're going to take you on a safari. Nikki, good morning. Welcome to Anele in the Club.
4: Good morning. How are you?
0: We're so good. How are you, girl?
4: I'm wonderful.
2: I have to say, listening to your story, I was in the bush this weekend.
0: Mm-hmm.
2: And as I was leaving, there were two Mercs in front. But very nice ones.
4: Mm. And imagine.
2: There's just something when that car is driving through the bush like that.
0: Was the GL what?
2: It was which one was it? It was a
0: one that looks like a rhino.
2: Yes.
0: The G range.
2: Yes.
0: GLE, GLS, GL whatever.
2: One of them, and then the other was a C.
0: Oh.
2: But they're very fancy.
0: So Nikki Ware, Mercedes-Benz are saying that they're gonna drive you to the safari, girl. You're gonna go in absolute style.
4: You're gonna make me cry.
0: Oh, absolute style.
4: Thank you so much. You've literally made my year. My birthday's in November, by the way.
0: When in November?
4: 23rd.
0: 23rd of November. Girl, you're going to go in Umsindis Benz. That's what the elders used to call it, Umsindis. In Umsindis Benz. That's you, girl, Nikiwe.
4: I'm living my best life.
0: There you go.
4: Literally entering my 35th in style.
0: Absolutely. This is what you need to do if you want your chance to win with Mercedes. Simply tell us about a moment that connected you to Mercedes-Benz. 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

0: It's Harry Styles on 947. This is Aperture. 8:27 on the clock, and you need to stop what you're doing. You know when I watch TV, hey? And I come and switch this mic on to tell you about TV. It means something has moved me.
1: You live yourself into those shows that you watch. Like proper, you can see yourself as the characters. You pick which side you're on.
0: I get upset.
1: You get upset.
0: I plan the escape.
1: Yeah.
0: So there's a movie on Netflix called The Last House. Did you guys hear about it?
1: I saw mm-hmm. the trailer for it, yeah.
0: And for me to like this movie is wild because there's a bit of sci-fi in it. And then there's like a bit of horror. There's like creatures that are inexplainable.
1: Right, but no, that's not your vibe.
0: At all. But I watched it this weekend. So what happens is this couple, they're a couple, and the mom is the Asian bird who runs the news operation on the morning show.
1: Okay.
0: With Jennifer Aniston Asian bird with the bob.
1: Yes.
0: She's the mom in that movie, right? So it's her and her husband. And
2: Greta Lee.
0: Aha. Her and her husband and two kids, and they're getting ready to go buy a Christmas tree.
1: Okay.
0: And then they as they open the door, the front door won't open.
3: Now, see,
0: Okay.
4: The front door won't open.
0: The back door won't open. The garage, everything, windows, everything. It's kind of like there's been a suction. And they're stuck in their house. And just when they think they're the only ones, they look to their neighbors.
1: And the neighbors are also stuck.
0: And they're writing, like, notes to each other on posters, like, we're stuck. What's going on? And then I remember the one part, and then the dad writes, is it just our neighborhood? And then the neighbor replies, it's the entire world.
1: So the entire world is stuck inside their homes.
0: Yep.
1: So like COVID.
0: Yes.
1: Okay.
0: But now you can't even go out to exercise for 30 minutes or walk your dog.
3: There's no pass, Frankie, to drive at night.
2: You're stuck inside your house.
0: Inside your house.
2: You go can't out leave. Your door, you're gonna get eaten.
0: Mm.
1: Okay, but they can't get out.
0: They can't get out. And then as time goes on, and then the movie counts down 100 days, 200 days.
1: 200 days?
0: Yes. And then the one neighbor writes, running out of food.
3: Oh, my stomach is turning.
0: That's when it hit me that this is a horror, because running out of food is horrible. But now, every household had to operate on the food that they had in their house already.
1: So whatever supplies you have is what you have, because you can't leave.
0: Exactly.
5: Yeah, we are dead.
0: Oh, the polluter's gone.
2: My family will tell you, they'll be like, there's nothing to eat in this house. We will be dead by maybe, oh yeah, I suppose, they say we are an ingredients house. No, we're dead by, what's today? Wednesday?
0: Today!
1: Saturday.
2: Max. And that depends on whether or not they will be willing to eat the fish that's there, that's been sitting there for a couple of months.
0: Tembekile, if you had to be locked in your house right now and survive only on the food in your house, how long do you have?
3: A month.
1: A month.
3: Yes, because I do buy groceries, but because I eat so many takeaways, whatever groceries I do have
0: are there
3: chilling, basically.
2: Yeah.
3: The only home cooked meals are twice a week when my helper's in.
0: Yeah.
1: So it's for decoration.
3: Yes.
1: It's groceries just so, in his house.
3: You know, in case my future in-laws come to interview me for a role, I can show them around.
0: Like, look at me.
2: No, it is. It literally is. Like, our house, it's just I buy as I go. Mm. So, I mean, we could eat spice. Can you eat spice?
0: Yes, you can. The things that the people resorted to eating in this movie. Wow.
1: No, I don't want to know.
0: I'm not going to tell you, but they even planted a garden inside their house.
1: Oh, to try and grow vegetables.
0: To try and grow vegetables from the seeds that they were eating.
2: Oh, that's clever.
0: Yeah, no, it was proper survival. Frankie, how long would you last in your house right now, locked in?
1: I don't know. You see, the problem I have, that my meals are rather large. So
0: oh, you have to ration.
1: I'm going to have to ration. Maybe a week.
0: What?
1: Yeah, a week.
3: Maybe. How many times are you eating a day?
1: Maybe two. If you're eating once a day, maybe a week, 2 weeks.
2: Does yeast go off? Because I think I've still got like a box of yeast that I bought in lockdown, because in case we needed to make bread.
0: Yeah, I think it does go off. But you'd be fine.
2: Okay. We're going to die anyway, so I might as well give it a bash.
1: Sorry, you said these people were there for 200 days.
0: I don't want to ruin the movie, but much longer than that.
1: No,
3: oh, I'd be dead by then.
1: No, longer.
0: Much longer than that.
1: No, we would have eaten, someone would have eaten someone else in the house by then.
0: Looking at my house, I think we can go 8 months, a year.
3: Excuse me? How?
2: A year?
0: Because I buy everything in bulk.
1: How big is it? Do you have a big freezer?
0: I've got a chest freezer and a fridge that opens into the freezer.
3: Have you become the Eastern Cape mom who keeps a freezer in her garage?
0: Yes.
3: And the cars are outside?
0: Yes.
3: You've graduated. That's how you know it's a good Tosa woman.
0: And in that, in the freezer that's in the garage, I've got like 10 chickens.
3: An entire
0: there.
3: Sheep.
0: Yes.
3: Don't
0: and like 2 legs of lamb. And
1: 10 chickens.
0: Yes.
3: Yes, they stockpile. It's a thing. Okay. It's a cultural thing.
1: Yeah, you're fine for like 8 months.
0: No, dude, absolutely. Longer. And I've got like 25 kilograms of pap and rice. Oh, no. Like I buy everything in bulk.
3: You shop like you're a Stockfell member, you know, in December when they all get their food.
0: I don't want people telling me things have run out.
1: You are the exception.
2: Yeah.
1: I'm telling you, most people maybe a week max.
0: Really?
1: Yes.
0: 011-8838-947. Let's be like the characters in The Last House and look at our lives. Your house is locked. You are locked in. Okay. Immediately you're locked in. You've got electricity, you've got water, you've got everything. But the food you have in your house right now is all you have to survive. How long are you living?
1: How many meals of tinned beans and tuna are you having?
0: Are you having? Like sardines, tinned tuna, baked beans, butter brine beans, black beans, black kidney beans, all of that.
1: Tomato and onion.
0: Zero, yeah, 084-00-00-947. How long you living? 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
0: You probably aren't aware that some of the biggest breakthroughs in health are happening right now in South Africa. 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
1: 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Amalgam, there's a collision on Main Reef near Nasrec. Still slowing traffic. That's much earlier this morning already. If you're leaving Midrand Roadworks on the N1 South near Galulis, and then very slow backed up N12 West and R24 West between Edenvale exit and Galulis due to that earlier accident. Let me know if you come across anything else. 084-00-00947. 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
2: Headlines this morning. The search for more people feared trapped at a disused mine in the northwest, where 14 suspected illegal miners have died, is expected to continue today. Emergency teams confirmed those deaths yesterday. Police say the site remains dangerous, while those rescue teams are still trying to ensure that no one is left behind at the mine near Rustenburg. So following the mass deportations of undocumented foreign nationals over the last 2 months or so, the Border Management Authority says it is now facing the challenge of preventing their return along the borderline. The BMA has intercepted more than 4,000 people who tried to enter the country without valid documents from borders with Zimbabwe, Lesotho and Mozambique. And millions of Europeans will witness a rare total solar eclipse crossing part of the continent and plunging a swathe of Spain into eerie daytime darkness in the coming hours. The shadow cast when the moon blots out the sun will begin in Russia's remote Arctic north at about 5 p.m. GMT and continue in an arc over Greenland and then Iceland. In Spain, where the total eclipse will be best viewed, the shadow will cross the country diagonally from the northern Atlantic coast to the Mediterranean Sea, where it will vanish at about 6:30 GMT. Those are the headlines. More eyewitness news at 9 or as it happens.
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0: for most people, tiredness is not a sleep problem. It's an energy production problem. And those are two completely different things. Wait 90 minutes after waking up before your first caffeinated coffee. Your adrenal system will thank you.
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0: That's a 947. This is Jealous Tape. There's a movie on Netflix called The Last House. Basically, this family gets locked into their house, as did the rest of the world. Everybody locked in their house, and then that's it for years.
1: Well, and this is the thing. So Anneli watches this film, terrifying. Obviously, it's a horror, it's a thriller. I don't know what it is, but the thing you're thinking about is,
0: how long would you last if right now you had to be locked into your house? Like, no chance of delivery, nothing. You just locked in your house. How long are you surviving?
2: Listen, y'all sitting up here arguing about whether the movie was good or not. The real conversation, the real questions that need to happen are, do you have groceries? Because I went into my kitchen and looked at my pantry and my deep freezer, and I looked in my cabinets and refrigerator at the 3-month mark. So my kids don't even like beans. Forget canned goods, okay?
3: I literally have no food. And I buy like fresh ingredients, soup making stuff. And recently I planted kidney beans so I can grow my own kidney beans with the little rosemary next to it.
4: I'll survive a few months.
5: I'm dying today. I have nothing.
6: I theoretically have food to last the rest of the month, but I have 3 boys. Probably a week max.
7: I'm dead. I'm long gone. I'm not even going to last a day. Like, personally, I'm buying food for a day and then having maybe leftovers for the next day and then scratching around to try and see what I can find like a rat.
0: I've heard about those people that buy groceries daily. Isn't that more expensive?
1: It does get more expensive.
0: Absolutely.
1: Studies have shown, obviously. But
0: just everything around it. Because if you're going to the shop, it's petrol. If you're getting it delivered, it's delivery costs.
1: Yeah.
0: It's just expensive.
1: A lot of people pick it up on the way home because it's fresher.
0: Uh-huh.
1: But then often, I think you waste less than when you buy.
0: This is true.
1: For the whole week.
0: Yeah, this is true. Because, I've had like throw out like a head of cabbage and things like
1: happens.
0: That. Because, you know. You forget you have it and then you don't use it. But jeepers, Ntabeleng, how long are you lasting?
8: 24 hours is too long. Hi, and I'm in the club.
0: Hi, Ntabeleng. You don't buy groceries. Where do you eat? What do you do?
8: No. I eat breakfast from my colleagues. So I take cereal from Freddy, lunch from Tavern, and Mr. D for supper.
1: Sorry. Just name them again for us. You get breakfast from?
8: From Freddy.
1: All right, okay. Nice guy. What does Freddy eat for breakfast usually? Muesli.
8: Yeah, and oats, and you know, oats. I like old people.
1: Who gives you lunch?
8: Treven.
0: Treven. Ooh, curry.
8: She comes with a lot of curry. Oh, nice.
1: She got those potatoes.
0: The up-to-date.
1: Up-to-date.
0: Up-to-date potatoes.
1: Yeah. Oh, okay.
0: I'm jealous.
1: And then who's doing dinner?
8: And then dinner is Mr. D.
1: Oh, Mr. D.
0: Mr. D.
8: Yeah.
1: All right.
0: So, do you have any pots and pans or just a kit

0: your life? Nothing?
1: Once in a while, I buy them. Just
2: even
1: like
2: the phone is like, oh, you're going to lie.
3: You're going to tell a lie.
2: You're going to lie.
1: I do have, but I don't really use them. But I do have a pot and a pan.
2: A pot and a pen.
3: So do you not get
2: hungry?
3: Tired of eating takeaway the whole time?
1: No, there's always something else to try somewhere. Oh, okay. So, or if not that, if I feel like a home meal, then I go to the nearest spot. They make nice food.
2: The one at Pine Slopes. Okay, okay. And then what did you have last night, for instance?
1: Yesterday I had fish and chips.
3: Oh, nice. Okay, so you would be, dead by lunch, basically.
1: Yes, definitely.
2: It's been nice knowing you in Tabeling. Really. Cheers. From Germiston to Northcliffe. Good morning, Jane.
4: Hello.
2: Hello, Jane. How are you?
4: Well, thanks, and you?
2: Oh, you sound prepared.
4: Yeah, I am. I'm the absolute worst. I think I'm going for a year and a half to 2 years.
3: How?
2: My girl.
3: 2 years?
4: Yep. I'm the absolute worst. I've got 3 freezers that are stocked to the brim. I must have probably 100 bottles of Nescafe.
2: What?
4: Yep. I've probably got 70 tins of tuna.
2: My girl.
4: 50 bottles of mayonnaise. What? 50 bottles of tomato.
2: Why?
3: Why?
2: Why?
4: Because if it goes on the special, you need to buy.
3: So,
4: you need to buy. You know those the milk cartons where you get the 6 in a pack? I've probably got 30, 40 of those.
3: How many people live in your house?
4: 4.
3: Why?
4: 4 of us.
3: Where do you put all the stuff?
2: I'm concerned about
4: All over. You can't believe. All over. You can't believe.
3: Millie Meal in the lounge, Nescafe in the bathroom.
2: It's not a couch. It's Nescafe covered in a sheet.
4: It's in the couch. Yeah. All the Nescafe is in the couch.
3: You live in a macro. Is that what you're saying, Jane?
4: Exactly. And if I see today, let's say that there's another special in Nescafe, I will buy it again.
2: Okay.
4: And
2: let me ask you: Do you think you have a problem?
4: I hate to admit it, but yes, I do.
3: Yeah, because the next question was going to be: Does your family think so?
4: The family, do you think I have a problem? And I always say to them, because I'm 61 now, I say to them, I won't have to buy anything again for the rest of my life. Mm. When I'm gone, you guys are sorted.
2: Forever. And then just quickly, for us, what's the current deal that we should be looking out for?
4: I didn't get the newspaper yesterday, the Northcliffe Times.
3: Okay.
4: So I'm not too sure.
2: Okay, what was the last deal you cashed in on?
4: It would have been the coffee.
2: Oh,
4: and the margarine and the butter. The butter wasn't special.
2: From which shop?
4: All over the show. So you've got to check if it's Pick and Pay, if it's Spa, wherever.
3: Just quickly, Jane, how many Buttros did you buy?
4: Probably about 12. Because 12? You don't know when it's going to get that special on that special. And then don't let me start on about how many toothpastes and soaps. It's just... Yeah, I have a problem. Okay, I do have a problem.
2: Yeah, Jane, it's a little one.
3: Jane, your problem is, with all of that butro, you can't buy that amount of bread. So this is the problem. What are you going to eat your butro on? Because the bread will be stale.
4: Yes, that's the only thing I don't stockpile up on is bread or anything like that. Don't forget, I've probably got another 50 packets of bacon.
2: 50 packets of bacon? Oh, I would stop you at the shop.
4: My wife tries very hard, but I always have to say, you'll never get it at that price again, so we just got to buy.
2: You can actually open a shop. This is what we're sleeping on here.
4: And can I tell you what the worst? Mm. In lockdown, you know, when the cigarettes and all that was a problem.
2: Not for
4: so
2: you.
4: I probably now have 100 cartons of cigarettes. Lockdown for me.
3: Hang on. Is it because you had them during lockdown or you bought them after?
4: Now, I did have them during lockdown, and now I just stockpile for in case.
3: In case.
2: Oh.
0: In case what happens? There's another pandemic.
2: Yes, in case.
4: As I said, I never need to buy anything for the rest of my life again. But if I see a special, I don't know, there's something that just triggers in my brain.
2: Jane, I'm ready to make the signs. Jane's wholesaler. I'm just saying.
4: Oh, yes. I did think about that, maybe opening a small spaza shop.
3: Jane, you made Anelli look weak with her 12 chickens. I mean, weak.
4: Absolutely.
3: Laughing at your one freezer.
2: Pitiful.
4: Anelli, if you run out of chicken, just call me.
2: No, dude, I'm calling you for everything. For everything.
4: You could call me. And then another thing, I like Oros. Probably 50 bottles of Oros.
3: 50 bottles of Oros.
5: Doesn't it expire?
4: It was on a special. I suppose it does, but I kind of every now and again, my wife starts, when she starts getting rid of everything that's expired, then I'm determined I have to go and buy more.
3: What was the greatest deal of your life, Jane?
4: I think probably always an Nescafe always sticks out to me.
3: What did you get it for?
4: Probably at $89. And I mean, that's $149 now.
2: That's a special. I'm buying 20 as well.
5: You know what, Jane? Yeah. It sounds like you're obsessed with just the shopping part of it. So if I give you my grocery list and my card,
4: specials. I'll do that. And yet I don't actually like shopping. I don't go and out and buy clothes and stuff. It's just, I don't know, it's a thing I've got in my head with food and that I've just got to have it. And we hardly eat. We don't eat much. So it's not as if we are a big family that eats, you know. Mm. No, it's just got to be there just in case.
2: Do you have chickens that lay eggs, or do you?
4: They've unfortunately got to be frozen. My little dogs wouldn't have a chicken running around. Otherwise, I probably would have chicken.
0: They would.
3: How much dog food you got, Jane?
4: Well, okay, there I've got to go. They're on the, because they're on a low-fat diet from, so it's quite expensive.
2: No kidding.
4: Two bags at the moment.
3: Running low.
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9: It's so important to know who you are first. Yeah. You know? And for the longest time as Africans, we didn't. We were just like following other cultures, other trends. And, you know, so that's how I handle myself. If there's value, I will show up. So how do you make this sustainable, what you've done? How can people plug into your world and follow the moves that you've, that you've taken? And I said to her, let's work on something then. On paper.
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0: So the internet says this song came out in 2007. It's by a South African artist. I suspect only one of you will know the song.
2: Me.
0: Yes.
2: TK.
0: No. But they came out, I think, around the same period. This artist is possibly one of the most versatile, if not the bravest artist in terms of moving across genres throughout her career.
3: Her career.
5: Genres.
0: Yes. Dabbled in Kwaito, dabbled in house.
2: Tamara Day.
0: Yes.
2: This is Flash Republic?
0: No, before that. That wasn't Tamara.
3: Is it her song?
0: The earlier Tamara, yes. The rest of you won't guess it.
2: Is it a house song?
0: House-ish. I'm not sure if it's quite house. But it's from when, before she went the Flash Republic route.
2: Okay.
0: If I remember
2: correctly. Still with Oskido.
0: Yes.
2: Okay. Give me the song's name.
0: Remember Tamara Day's What Am I To Do? Don't you remember the song?
3: I know the song.
2: I actually think I know it. It's just that I keep on hearing the Dokozo one now.
0: When you hear
2: what
0: it.
2: What am I to do?
0: Yes, I'm still in love with you.
2: Still in love with you. What am I?
0: Shout out to Tamara Day.
2: 084-00-00-947. Do you think Tamara Day is What Am I to Do? Is a classic or not?

0: talent that is tomorrow day. What am I to do? I'll give it to you, Tibby Lady. It is a classic. I'd forgotten the song even exists, just by the way.
1: Same, until this morning.
0: But you very right. TK's era there.
2: Definitely a classic from my side.
1: Oh, thank you.
2: This is a tune.
0: Absolute tune. In fact, we need to bring back that Flash Republic music in here.
3: Okay, sorry. For me, it's not a classic.
1: Don't worry, Tamara knows where you shop.
3: No, I'm sure she does.
0: Joburg?
4: Well done. Classic.
5: Yeah.
0: That's all.
5: Yeah. I got that. I don't think it's a classic.
6: No, guys, it's not a classic. Sorry.
7: No, Tembekile. Not a classic.
6: Ah, Tembekile, the first lady. Classic. Always.
0: Oh, we did call her the first lady of...
8: Oh, not a classic.
1: No, it was, wasn't
2: no.
1: it? By the skin of my teeth, I thought.
3: It wasn't a classic,
1: well,
3: sorry.
1: It's a classic in my... sorry, I didn't write it.
2: It was very close, that vote, though.
0: Oh, my word. Play them again?
4: Well done. Classic.
5: Yeah. La. I got that. I don't think it's a classic.
6: Nah, guys, it's not a classic. Sorry.
7: No, Tembekile.
1: Oh.
7: Not a classic.
6: Tembekile, the first lady. Classic. Always.
0: No, guys, you guys are counting two votes twice.
1: No, it's 3-2. No, she tried to be funny, the second one, the chicken, the clear.
2: Yeah, but 3-2 is very close. That could have gone either way.
0: Mo will be the
1: Don't worry, her boyfriend will think it's a classic when I play for him later.
0: Wow. Why are you airing out dirty laundry?
3: You didn't write the song.
0: Oh, my word.
2: You know what? This song just takes me back to the days when life was simple, aww, you know, when I was just a boy. This is an absolute classic by Tamara Day. Beautiful, beautiful.
0: Mo Flavor knows more than anyone, Tembekile.
1: Exactly, Mo.
0: Mo, now you better uphold the knowing thing and tell us what's happening on the show, and it better be good.
2: Okay, so the cold snap is still snapping. So who's your fighter in these really cold times? Is it the Basutu blanket, Siana Marena? Or is it a K-Way jacket to help you deal with this winter? Well, let's see what the answers are going to be this morning. And yeah, who's your fighter in this freezing cold weather? Tune in at 9.
0: Gas heater all around.
2: I was going to ask, are those the only options?
0: No, I think you can add your own ones.
2: My own option.
0: Go for it.
2: Warm water bottle. Boom.
0: Tembekile.
1: Hot water bottle and a heater. I'm a little scared of gas heaters, though, so it's a normal heater.
0: Okay.
3: Fireplace.
0: Okay. Oh. Yeah.
3: And some sherry.
0: Yeah.
2: Flex.
0: There we go. Gas fireplace, gas heaters, and cooking. Because when you cook in the kitchen, it warms the entire house up.
2: No, you got to stand around while it being cold while you're cooking.
0: No, but once you've started cooking for 3-5 minutes, everything heats up.
2: Okay.
1: Heat from the stove spreads.
0: It just spreads everywhere.
2: Sure.
3: And then when you finish using your oven at night, just leave the oven door open while the oven cools down and warms up your house.
0: Really?
3: Well, obviously, all that heat inside your oven, where does it go? So just open your oven door.
1: Oh, my goodness.
2: Follow us on tips
1: and tricks.
0: Massive, Frankie. We're running an industrial bakery in there.
2: I was going to say.
0: I supply King Pie.
2: This is amazing.
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1: It's around 6 degrees in Joburg. Good morning, I'm Thembekile Mkgothotho. It's Judgment Day for the man accused of starting a fire that killed 76 people at the Usindiso building in Joburg. The High Court is expected to deliver its verdict today. Sthembiso Mdlalose faces 76 counts of murder and 12 counts of attempted murder over a fire in 2023 that ripped through the five-story hijacked building in the Joburg inner city. In 2024, he admitted that he started the blaze on the ground floor while trying to burn the body of a man that he claimed to have killed during a robbery. Dimakatso Leshoro reports.
16: The state alleges he assaulted a man known as KB over a drug debt, mistakenly believed he was dead, and then set his body alight after dousing it with petrol. The fire quickly spread through the five-story hijacked building, killing 76 people and injuring dozens more. Mdlalose twice admitted to starting the fire, but later withdrew those admissions. He claimed he was high on drugs and that a Tanzanian drug kingpin forced him to take the blame. He later told the court he confessed because he was homeless and believed prison would at least provide him with food and shelter. The matter was previously heard at the Palm Ridge Magistrates Court, where the High Court was sitting, before being transferred to Johannesburg. It is now expected to return to Palm Ridge today, where the long-awaited judgment is expected. Dimakatso Leshoro, Eyewitness News.
1: The search for more people who are feared trapped underground at a disused mine in the northwest, where 14 suspected illegal miners have died, is expected to continue today. Emergency teams confirmed those deaths yesterday. Nkosikhona Malinga Mnisi reports.
17: The painstaking operation to clear and inspect the rubble is continuing amid concerns that additional victims could still be buried beneath the collapsed mine heap. But efforts have been complicated by the unstable conditions on site, with police confirming a further collapse since the initial incident. The area remains under heavy security, with private guards patrolling the mine while access is tightly controlled as investigators continue their work. The tragedy has also raised questions about oversight at the operation after police admitted they were unaware of both the alleged illegal mining activity and the mine's lawful operations. However, police have maintained that the monitoring of licensed mining sites falls under the Department of Mineral Resources and Energy. For now, police say there are priority is to methodically scour the unstable rubble and account for everyone who may have been at the site when the collapse occurred. Or see Khona Malingamnisi, Eyewitness News.
1: And following the mass deportation of undocumented foreign nationals over the last 2 months, the Border Management Authority says it now faces the challenge of preventing their return along the borderline. The BMA has intercepted more than 4,000 people who've been trying to come into the country without valid documents from the borders with Zimbabwe, Lesotho and Mozambique. BMA Commissioner Michael Masiapato has told Parliament's Home Affairs Committee that the authority has also been targeting facilitators who are basically helping the people come into South Africa illegally. Lindsay Denslinger reports.
18: Following the exit of around 90,000 undocumented foreign nationals over the last 3 months, the BMA says it's now securing other vulnerable borderlines like in the Northern Cape. But the BMA's Michael Masiapato says despite the recent mass repatriations, it's not deterred foreign nationals from trying to re-enter the country between the 1st of April and the 31st of July.
19: We've been able to intercept over 4,229 individuals that did not have documents that were once again attempting to enter the country illegally.
18: Masiapato says the BMA is now enforcing stricter entry measures, including that those travelling on visitors' visas provide a residential address and proof of funds for their stay.
19: And that is why there's over 12,000 plus individuals that has been refused entry just in a 3 month period.
18: He says more than 5,000 individuals who have overstayed their visas have been declared undesirable. Lindsay Dentlinger, Eyewitness News, Parliament.
1: 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Thembekile Mkgothotho, Eyewitness News.
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0: David Guetta, Teddy Swims, Tones and I, Gone, Gone, Gone. Anel and the club are back tomorrow, so be in for a great start to your morning. Today is the halfway mark, so welcome to Wednesday, the 12th of August. It's mid-mornings with Mo Flavor on 947, and I hope you are ready for what's to come. Obviously, there's a lot, so we have to get through it, but I hope you're feeling well, okay, good, and that everything is kind of checking out so far as you step into this day. So the question is, does it really work? It's what we do on Wednesdays. I hope we're going to have time for this one. But can toilet paper, an entire toilet paper roll, turn your phone into a speaker? And how on earth would that work? Details coming up a little later on, a very interesting trick. And then we'll do another round of Spotted, another place to find. We have a daily dilemma coming in from Cindy. She's got neighbor problems, and apparently the neighbor's starting to treat her home like her second house. I know neighbors like that. Yo, anyway, here's where I want to start today. So yesterday was freezing. And guess what? It is still freezing today. So the question is, who is your fighter in these cold times? Is it a blanket or is it a jacket? We'll start there this morning.
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0: Not so bad. Jason Derulo, Dido, When Love Sucks on 947. It's mid-mornings with Mo Flavor. I hope you're keeping warm, because in case you haven't noticed, and it's very hard to miss, it is still freezing. So yesterday we spoke about, you know, traveling in winter and how it generally sucks, at least for me. But some don't mind. Some had, you know, reservations about it, etc. But you know what? We can't be defeated by cold weather. And when you're at war, you need a serious fighter. So I thought, you know what? Let's actually settle this, if we can today, once and for all, as to who your fighter is in such cold weather. As in, when you step out your home, what is the item that is going to keep you warm when temperatures are dropping to 2, 3, 4 degrees in the morning? So in South Africa, we've got two fighters, I believe. On the left-hand side, in the corner, we've got the Basotho blanket, Siyana Marena. And on the right-hand corner, we've got the well-known K-Way jackets that have really done the rounds and have seen so many of us really enjoying in our everyday wear. So as you're listening in this morning, I want you to help me settle this. On a freezing cold day, who's your fighter between the two? 066-381-8609. You can also drop in your phone calls at 011-883-8947. So we're going to start in the right-hand corner, because we know that they're made for hikers and rugby moms and dads. Let's talk about the famous K-Way jackets. And helping me to navigate this conversation is Pierre with the gear from Cape Union Mart, dealing with the outdoor equipment and bringing all of that stuff in. And we know that Cape Union Mart is exactly where to go if you're looking for anything K-Way. Pierre, good morning.
1: Good morning, Mo Flavor. Thank you for having me on the show. Good morning, 947 listeners.
0: How many jackets are you wearing right now? In fact, since the week started.
1: At the moment, because I'm indoors, I'm wearing my thin layers. So I'm only wearing one jacket. But when I go outside, I'm going to put on my puffer over my little fleece.
0: Of course. I mean, Pierre, it goes without saying that K-Way is a family firm favorite. Let's talk about what makes it such a quality product. I mean, it matters what it's made from to help us fight cold weathers and, you know, serious winds, etc. So take me through that.
1: Yes, K-Way's been around since 1981, believe it or not. So sure. We've come with a lot of experience, and we've taken our jackets to extreme conditions. So we know that a variety of jackets is essential for the wide variety of temperatures that you might experience in different parts of South Africa. And we all feel the cold differently. So someone like me, who actually sleeps quite hot, needs a thinner jacket, where other people will need a thicker jacket. So we bring variety, we bring expertise. And one of my favorite sayings, if you're going to go outside, make sure that you're completely covered in K-Way.
0: Okay, so let's talk about the thick jacket, because, you know, ultimately in the last couple of days, no matter where you're in the country, you're going to need one. What is stuffed in this jacket to give it the performance that, you know, it should in such cold weather?
1: Yes, the most popular insulator at the moment, and the best insulator on the planet, is obviously down. We use duck down in our lower tech jackets, and the more expensive ones, we use high quality goose down. Now, a lot of people don't like animal products, so we also use premium synthetic fibers inside our jackets.
0: Right.
1: All very effective for trapping body heat, lightweight, easily compressible so they don't take up much space, and then also keeping you nice and toasty in this wonderful weather we're having at the moment.
0: Indeed. For snowfall, I walk into a Cape Union Mart store. Which jacket from K-Way am I getting?
1: Yeah, that's a tough one. I would go into the store, or even have a look at our website, capeunionmart.co.za. Go and look at the jacket that suits your pocket. Go and look at the jacket that suits your fashion style. And then see if it will be suitable for your end use. Obviously, if you're just a soccer mom or dad, as you mentioned, soccer or rugby, you won't need such a highly technical jacket as you would need going up into the mountain on a snowy day. So, yeah, we have a big variety. The one that I really love at the moment is the men's K-Way Logan Down Puffer. It has a hood as well. So remember, a jacket doesn't work efficiently if you just wear it on its own.
0: Uh-huh.
1: You need to keep your feet warm. You need to keep your hands warm. You need to keep your head warm. All of your extremities need to be protected along with your torso.
0: Okay.
1: The ladies' Maya puffer jacket is also gorgeous, and it's on sale at the moment. Go have a look, ladies.
0: All right, Pierre. Thanks for letting us know even what the jacket is actually made of, because it explains a lot about why it's such a popular choice for any type of occasion. Okay, thank you for your time, sir. And yeah, I guess enjoy the rest of your winter in your K-Way gear.
1: Thank you. And stay warm out there, people. Go get your K-Way jacket. There's no such thing as bad weather, only bad gear. So make sure you're completely covered in your K-Way jacket.
0: There we go. That's Pierre with the gear, who is responsible for outdoor equipment buying at Cape Union Mart. That is where you typically get your K-Way gear. So you know exactly what goes into that jacket. So if that's your fighter, at least you know. Coming up in just a moment, we will then look at the Basotho blankets, the Siyana Marena, because what on earth goes into that? Because that's one heck of a fighter in these cold times. Which one is your fighter? Drop your comments.

0: That's Adele with Oh My on 947. So it is freezing cold, and when it's cold, we need a fighter. We need an item that's going to keep us warm when we're stepping outside or doing whatever we're doing in these low temperatures. And in my mind, I'm thinking there's only two. It is the famous Seanamarena, the Basotho blanket, or the very popular K-Way jackets, which are made to survive all types of conditions. So today we have to try and settle it. I don't know if we'll be able to, but all we can at least do is figure out who your fighter is. Now, let me talk to somebody who knows all about this blanket, because this blanket is an item that has really seen it all, from the high altitudes in Mokgotlong in Lesotho to the Lobola negotiations that sometimes don't go right. Joining me on the line is Paolo Mukwilani, who is the brand ambassador of Aranda Blankets, who are responsible for distributing the famous Seanamarena. Paolo, good morning.
1: Good morning to you and to your listeners, my brother.
0: Or should I say, Khotsondad?
1: Morenaka.
0: So, the Basotho blanket has even made the movies, Paolo, with Black Panther. We've seen it. So it's obviously an iconic symbol of, you know, the Basotho people, but obviously Southern Africa at large. And it's also made to survive all types of temperatures and weather conditions. So maybe let me start with what it's made from, because to be high up in the mountains and still stay warm with just a blanket is something unique.
1: Yeah, I think it's also the pride of people who are staying in a high altitude, like your Matatiele, Basotho, in Lesotho and Bergville in KZN. Out of that heavy mohair and wool from the livestock that they keep up there, when they wait, they always wait with pride, because of they know that it's not from far, it's actually from, you know, the sheep and goats that they keep there. So yeah, it's most from wool and mohair and a bit of acrylic.
0: The other thing is it's not frail. In other words, it's quite tough. You can't just pull it apart. You know, I've never seen anyone destroy Seanamarena. If anything, Seanamarena has outlived people.
1: Exactly that, because of, funny enough, it's like off recent, I was traveling around there and then asking people how old is their blankets. And then one would be telling you the story that it was from their grandfathers, because of, if you remember, the blanket was given to one of the kings in the early 18th century. And then that's why they call one of the blankets the Lefitori. It was a Victoria blanket, England, that was given to one of the kings, and then the Basotho adopted it. And I mean, it's from generation to generation, my brother, to be honest with you. And it's very hard. I mean, people will be like wearing blanket for years, and then they leave it to their kids. Even in jail, they will be telling me that there's this gray blanket, man. You find it there, you leave it there.
0: Exactly. No, we've seen it. So, I mean, one of the big things is how you wear it, whether you are a man or a woman. I mean,

0: My dad's like, if you want to win again, I can teach you how to win again. We've got to put the phone off. We've got to get that mindset back. Get rid of everything that's happened in the last couple of months. Speak to someone properly. Get your mind right. It's nothing to do with your ability. You're the man.
1: Let's dive into the session with none other than Chad Leclos.
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3: So, very quickly, I was chatting to someone from Cape Union Mart a few minutes ago, Pierre, about the K-Way jackets that you are very familiar with. So, you know, most people would go to Cape Union Mart to buy those jackets. If I want a Basotho blanket, apart from getting it as a wedding gift, where can people get them?
4: No. We have all the retailers who are selling them, but most we have our Aranda page where people can go. I can tell you now, every person who's listening right now somehow is wrapping himself or herself with a blanket. That's how serious the blanket goes. So we have to make it fashionable to go out there and wear it without having to be asked, what's the occasion?
3: No, I totally agree. Every time I have mine, people are like, can I please have yours? I'm like, aye. You don't just give a blanket away. Once you have it, it's yours.
4: Let's do this to one of your lucky two listeners. Let's have them. In fact, I know there are some people who are saying, I'm a Mosotho, but I was raised up by the other tribe. Can we then bring them back home and then give them a blanket so that they hear or understand what you're talking about when we say you can wait in summer, you can wait in winter. Where's in winter? Because it becomes the heater.
3: Okay, you know what we're going to do? I'm going to take you up on that, Paolo. I'm going to take you up on that. We'll offline this very quickly and we'll see if we can gift somebody a Siyana Marena this morning, courtesy of you. We appreciate that. We'll take any gift in this cold weather. Thank you. All right.
4: Thank you.
3: Brilliant stuff. Paolo, thank you so much for your time. If anybody would like to get more details or, find a little bit more, even about how to wear it, etc., where can we find you?
4: I'm there, bro. You can give them my numbers, 0826466383.
3: All right, there we go. Paolo Mukwilani is the brand ambassador of Aranda Blankets. They distribute the famous Siyana Marena blankets. Another fighter this winter. Okay, we're turning this conversation to you. You've heard both sides. You've heard both arguments. I'm just curious, in this cold weather between the two, who's your fighter? Hit me up.
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0: Marshmallow and Khalid, Numb on 947. It's Mid Mornings with Mo Flavor. Good that you're on board today. So, of course, we have to try everything to stay nice and warm. And as much as this cold snap is done a loss forever, but the point is, we are there. So, which one is likely to keep you warmer between a thick K-Way jacket and a Basutu blanket? Which one is your fighter? Please don't tell me both. Let me go to Ish.
1: The perfect combo, Mo, would be K-Way and this old brown sherry. Hoshi!
0: You had to add an extra warmer in there, isn't it? Well, I suppose maybe your liver might have a thought or two about that. But yeah, I think the point is, you know, there's always going to be a combo. You know what I mean? I mean, I can say, no, but hang on. Have you tried a hot cup of coffee or even hot chocolate wrapped in a Basutu blanket? Have you ever tried that, Ish? Maybe you should. Thomas?
2: My choice of keeping warm, but I had an Austrian client many years ago, and he brought me two lightweight Austrian ski jackets from Austria. And yeah, they are simply amazing. They have lasted forever. They are absolutely incredible, lightweight, and they have a technology called thinsulation. So yeah, that's my choice.
0: I get you, Thomas. And the thing about jackets is that the tech actually matters. Yeah, we wear it because, you know, we're expected to keep us warm. But like I had the chat earlier with Pierre from Cape Union Mart about, you know, K-Way jackets. You know, there's some useful tech in there that is actually the reason why you stay warm. So then when you start having arguments about quality, you know, this product versus that product, for instance, or this brand versus that brand, that's where that stuff actually matters. In my opinion, anyway, we're going to North Riding. Nicole, good morning.
3: Good morning.
0: Are you well?
3: I am. I'm keeping warm. I'm going to the fireplace.
0: Yeah, we're going to have to keep warm, Nicole. And how are you going to do it?
3: Okay, so my fighter for the winter, we've actually named them Game Changers in our house. It's those really thick, flappy socks that you buy at a lot of the China malls and
0: all
3: of
0: yes.
3: They literally, if your feet are warm, your whole body is warm. So we literally call them game changers in our house because they change the game for winter.
0: Totally. I agree with you, Nicole, on that. I've got a few pairs myself. I've got a blue one. I think I've got a brown one as well and a maroon one. Yeah, no, I've got a couple. So then what would work with those socks between a K-Way jacket and a Basutu blanket?
3: I think a Basutu blanket. I'm always loving to be cozy and all of that. So I think a blanket would work. Or even one of those Huggles. We also all own Huggles in our house.
0: Yes.
3: We literally live in those in winter as well.
0: Yes, yes, absolutely. Okay, Nicole says a Basutu blanket. Do you own one, just out of interest, Nicole?
3: I do not know.
0: Oh, okay.
3: Yeah. Right. But I feel like it would be nice and cozy. I've seen people wear them and they do look very cozy.
0: Okay, well, you know, maybe we can make a plan here, Nicole.
3: Why not?
0: Yeah, maybe because the gentleman we spoke to earlier, Paolo, from Aranda, which is where you buy the blankets, was like, listen, if anybody would like a blanket, I can give you one. So maybe, Nicole, you're the girl.
3: Oh, nice. I love that for me. Thank you. That's awesome.
0: So actually, we're confirming it right now. I love radio because everything is just like live. Like
3: yes.
0: We make decisions right now.
3: I love it.
0: Okay,
3: yay,
0: so Nicole,
3: awesome.
0: To go with your thick, fluffy socks, I'm going to make sure that you get a beautiful Basutu blanket. We can work out the colors you like, and you will have your first one courtesy of me.
3: Oh, I love that. Thank you so much. You've literally just made my day.
0: Brilliant, Nicole. We've got your details. We'll sort everything out, so don't you worry. This is real. Yeah, why not? Let's go to Brian.
4: Oh, I would love one of those Basutu blankets to keep myself warm, and I'm sure my girlfriend would love one as well.
0: Oh, God. What are we going to do? What are we going to do? Okay. Let's go to more calls and just get a sense of things here. Good morning.
5: Morning.
0: Are you well?
5: I'm good. Yourself?
0: Good, good, good. So I don't know who your fighter is between the Basutu blanket and the thick K-Way jacket, but have you seen the temperatures?
5: Yo, the temperature is high, man. You know, I mean, I had to walk out of the office because the aircons are high and all those things. You understand? So I will go for Basotho. I will even walk within the office, was tied to that blanket.
0: I agree. You know, I actually brought my Basotho blanket in the studio. Just for good measure. You can't go to war without a fighter.
5: Exactly.
0: Nice one. Thanks for the call, man. And let's just stay warm is the point, but pick your fighter. In the meantime, I need to make sure Nicole gets a blanket. You know what I mean?
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1: It's around 7 degrees in Joburg. Good morning, I'm Dominique Majola. It's judgment day for the man accused of starting the fire that killed 76 people at the Usindiso building in Joburg. The High Court is expected to deliver its verdict today. Stembiso Mdlalose faces 76 counts of murder and 12 counts of attempted murder over the 2023 fire that ripped through the hijacked five-story building. In 2024, Mdlalose admitted to starting the fire on the ground floor while trying to burn the body of a man he claimed to have killed during a robbery. Dimaka Adzoleshoro has more.
2: The state alleges he assaulted a man known as KB over a drug debt, mistakenly believed he was dead, and then set his body alight after dousing it with petrol. The fire quickly spread through the five-story hijacked building, killing 76 people and injuring dozens more. Mdlalose twice admitted to starting the fire, but later withdrew those admissions. He claimed he was high on drugs and that a Tanzanian drug kingpin forced him to take the blame. He later told the court he confessed because he was homeless and believed prison would at least provide him with food and shelter. The matter was previously heard at the Palm Ridge Magistrates Court where the High Court was sitting before being transferred to Johannesburg. It is now expected to return to Palm Ridge today where the long-awaited judgment is expected. Dimaka Tsoleshoro, Eyewitness News.
1: South Africa's latest labor figures show black South Africans are bearing the brunt of the country's weak jobs. Statistics South Africa says black Africans in employment fell by 28,000 between the first and second quarter of the year. But the bigger concern is what happened to unemployment. The number of unemployed black Africans jumped from 353,000 in just 3 months to more than 7.7 million. That pushed the black South African unemployment rates to 37.6%. South Africa Statistician General Resinga Maluleka.
3: When we look over time from where we were sitting a decade ago, we can see that black Africans have remained with an unemployment rate higher than national average, consistently higher than national average, whereas the other population groups have remained lower than the national average.
1: The Weather Service has warned that the cold snap is expected to persist in some parts of the country today. Forecaster Lehlono Lothobela says strong winds and rain can be expected for most provinces.
4: It will be very cold for the next coming 2 days for the central and the eastern parts of the country. This will include the Eastern Cape, KwaZulu-Natal, the Free State, all the way into Mpumalanga as well as into Gauteng. Some severe thunderstorms still expected over Mpumalanga as well as the eastern parts of Limpopo into the Lowveld.
1: Your Gauteng temperatures today will peak at around 14 degrees. In the traffic in Tembisa, there has been an accident on the R21 north before Olifantsfontein Road, causing heavy delays. In Midrand, there's another accident on the N1 north before New Road, slowing down traffic. Dominique Majola, Eyewitness News.
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0: Jamiroquai with Little L on 947. It's Mid-Mornings with Mo Flavor. Welcome to Wednesday. Yeah, perhaps a shorter week is most welcome, considering the cold times we find ourselves in. But we're going to try and keep things nice and busy so that you don't even notice. Like, for instance, on Spotted today. So, according to the first clue that I've got in so far, you're getting really hot and close to this particular location if you don't need a drive-through to eat from your car. The car actually becomes your dining table, and the waiter comes straight to you with a menu in hand. So where could this be? All right, we'll see where we land as far as today's location on Spotted. And then Cindy sends in a dilemma. She's in a bit of a fix. She says she's got a neighbor, and the neighbor has now started letting himself in, basically treating her house and her place as his second home. And I mean, what do you do if the neighbor just opens the fridge without even asking you? Exactly. We'll dive into that later on today's dilemma.
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1: Hey! Where in the world are they? It's time to play Spotted on 947 with Mo Flavor.
0: Another place to find. We don't have a lot of time to do it, but I think it can be done nonetheless, especially if the clues are there to help you and I along. So it's very simple. We've got another location that we need to look for based on the clues that have come in. You and I's mission is to find this place. So what do we have and what can we work with to help us get there? Let's start here. Here's the first clue. You have found me if you're standing at a place where a quick bite has become a destination in its own right. You're definitely in the right place if locals know that arriving hungry is probably the smartest decision you could ever make. You're getting incredibly warm if the spot has built its reputation on big flavors, big portions, and combinations that you probably won't even be able to make at home. You're getting very, very hot if you don't even have to walk inside to start your order. You literally just park outside, stay in your car, and voila. You've definitely found me if the experience begins before you've even stepped through the door. In fact, if you are making your way to one of Eden Vale's much-loved food spots, then you have officially spotted me. Okay, if there's one thing I know about the East Rand, is that they have a lot of roadhouses. So the question then is, which one is this one? Huh? Because, of course, it's nice when you get to a roadhouse and, you know, you've got your meal and brought over to your car and you don't even have to step out and you've got all that grub, whether it's the burgers or, you know, the sandwiches or anything like that, the Dagwoods. Oh, yeah. So when Eden Vale, do we find such a place? And how good is the food? That's what I want to know. Now, it could be a number of places also. So I'm waiting to hear the options. But ultimately, you know, we can only really land at one location. So where do you think this is? 0663818609. I'd love to get your thoughts. I'm definitely convinced that it's one of those roadhouses. But which one is the question?
1: You hear some moments coming. Others are smaller. It's the people, the effort, the joy. And together, these moments become impact. The impact you leave, carry. The impact only you can make. That impact is yours with Northwest University. It all starts here.
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0: Indeed, and we're looking for a place that apparently sells some really good food. You don't have to step out your car. They can bring the food all the way to you, and it's somewhere in Edenvale. So where is this place where you can get some really fine grub?
2: It's Quarter Joe.
0: Okay, thanks, Jean.
3: Definitely Quarter Joe in Edenvale. It's the best roadhouse I've ever been to.
4: It is Quarter Joe Roadhouse in Edenvale.
0: Okay, Quarter Joe, very familiar with it. Is that the only spot in Edenvale? I mean, I remember, and this is not in Edenvale, but there was a place in Pretoria West called Caspar, the Caspar Roadhouse. It was literally opposite the Pretoria Showgrounds in Pretoria West. And that

0: for most people, tiredness is not a sleep problem. It's an energy production problem. And those are two completely different things. Wait 90 minutes after waking up before your first caffeinated coffee. Your adrenal system will thank you.
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2: This is obviously one of the newer roadhouses. By new, I mean, you know, the last couple of years, perhaps. That's when I discovered it. Anyone rides? Let's find out from my producer, Gidzi.
3: Hey, Omar, what's happening? So for today's Sported, we are going all the way down to Edenvale. You are looking for the God the Joe franchise. Let's go.
2: Well, let's go indeed. Let's go grab a meal at Gota Joe in Edenvale. And if that's the place that you mentioned, then you are right, which clearly means that it's a firm favorite. A lot of people like it. So where exactly is it? It's in Edenvale on Van Riebeck Avenue. Yeah, I mean, that's about the most popular street in Edenvale. And yeah, it's quite cool because you obviously get to enjoy some really great meals there. All types of food. Some of them are reimagined. You know, the quarter loaves, which is a street favorite. I did try the Club Kota once. Funny enough, at the Kota Joe in Pretoria North. See what I'm saying? Yeah, of course. The one thing about roadhouses in general is they're generous portions. Like, you're not robbed there. You may feel, you know, after having a meal from a roadhouse, like you are like a giant bouncing ball. But you know what? That's fine. Because you've got value for money. Like, they do not. The chips, the sizes in terms of their burgers, everything is just, like, monstrous. So, yeah, I appreciate that about roadhouses. And Kota Joe is one of those places that a lot of people clearly like. All right. We'll do another round of Spotted tomorrow.
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15: It's so important to know who you are first. 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You know? And for the longest time as Africans, we didn't. We were just like following other cultures, other trends. And, you know, so that's how I handle myself. If there's value, I will show up. So how do you make this sustainable, what you've done? How can people plug into your world and follow the moves that you've, you know, that you've taken? And I said to her, let's work on something then. On paper.
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0: Lola Young with Messi. It's mid-mornings with Mo Flavor on 947. Hope your Wednesday is going along rather smoothly and that you don't have too much crack in your head. Cindy does, and she has sent in her story on today's dilemma. Now, Cindy says she has a neighbor. And this neighbor is actually 5 years old. The little one is always around, letting himself in, ransacking the fridge, and sometimes waiting for her by the veranda. So Cindy's concern is, listen, I don't mind helping, but why does the child want to spend all their time with me? Is there a problem at home, or am I just assuming here? Because the last thing I want to do is push a little boy away when he just wants to hang. Okay, we'll dive into this one, Cindy, and see what others have to say in terms of their perspective. Stay with us.
1: My dad's like, if you want to win again, I can teach you how to win again. We're going to put the phone off. We're going to get that mindset back. Get rid of everything that's happened in the last couple of months. Speak to someone properly. Get your mind right. It's nothing to do with your ability. You, the man.
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5: It's around 8 degrees in Joburg. Good morning, I'm Dominic Machola. The Madlanga Commission of Inquiry has heard that the tow truck industry in KwaZulu-Natal is heavily involved in drug trade. IPID Deputy Director of Investigations in KZN, Lynn John, is testifying today at the commission, turns its attention to gangs and drug syndicates in the province. He says police have a close relationship with tow truck operators, with some officers helping drivers to get clients. John says this has also made the tow truck industry vulnerable to be used by organized crime.
6: We believe that the tow truck industry, the tow trucks are used for transporting drugs. I'm not saying that all the tow trucks, but in many of the cases, the tow truck industry and the drug industry go together, hand in hand. We see the tow trucks are being used to transport drugs and to supply drugs.
5: Home Affairs Minister Leon Schreiber says a proper northern border fence remains the biggest inhibitor in getting illegal immigration under control. Today, the department will officially launch the electronic travel authorization system that will keep closer tabs on who is entering the country and for how long they are staying using biometrics and facial recognition. With around 90,000 undocumented foreign nationals having recently been repatriated to the countries of origin, Parliament's Home Affairs Committee has questioned Schreiber about long-term plans to keep undocumented migrants out of the country. Lindsay Dedlinger has more.
7: The Border Management Authority says the recent repatriations and deportations are not proving to be a deterrent to those seeking to re-enter South Africa through illegal means. But Minister Leon Schreiber says the new ETA system that will be unveiled today is the start of a series of measures under its digital transformation strategy designed to clamp down on illegal immigration.
8: It starts with tourists and short-stay visitors and airports, and then it expands into your other visa categories, things like study visas, where we've had many challenges over the years.
7: The new system will be able to warn visitors when they are about to overstay their visas.
8: Because we now have a biometric-based entry and exit system, we will know when someone's face has entered South Africa.
7: Schreiber says the underfunding of the BMA is receiving serious attention from Cabinet. But he adds Parliament should also suggest budget trade-offs to help fund an expansion of the BMA's human and technological capabilities. Lindsay Dentlinger, Eyewitness News, Parliament.
5: The National Joint Operational Intelligence Structure says Durban is ready for the 46th SADC summit with security forces on high alert. NetJoint says it has deployed specialized units and maximum availability of resources ahead of the gathering of the SADC leaders. Several heads of state and government are expected in Durban later this week. NetJoint says its operations began on the 3rd of August, and so far there have been no security incidents linked to the summit's build-up event. NetJoint's chairperson, Lieutenant General Tibelo Musiliki.
9: NetJoint, with its proven track record of planning and securing major national and international events hosted in South Africa, we have repeatedly demonstrated our ability to deliver world-class security operations without incidents, and we are confident that the 46th Ordinary SADC Summit will be no different.
5: Gauteng temperatures today will peak at around 14 degrees in the traffic in Tembisa. There has been an accident on the R21 North before Olifantsfontein Road, causing heavy delays. Dominic Machola, Eyewitness News.
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0: Mimi Webb, House on Fire on 947. It's mid-mornings with Mo Flavor. Good to have you on. All right, it is story time because the Daily Dilemma is literally that. The story of someone else's life, but a story that resonates with so many of us because the chances are this is something that you might have experienced before. So here's a story from Cindy and something that she's experienced, then she'd love for you to give her some perspective here. Maybe you can make it make sense. So Cindy says, I have a five-year-old neighbor who has become a regular visitor at my house. At first, I thought it was adorable. You know, he'd let himself in, go straight to my fridge, grab something to eat, and then sit around for a while. Whenever I asked him why he was taking food without asking, he'd simply say, I'm hungry. Typical five-year-old. Anyway, sometimes I come home and I find him sitting on my veranda waiting for me. The problem is, this is happening more and more, and I don't have children of my own. And while I don't mind giving him something to eat or having him around for a little while, I'm starting to worry about why he's spending so much time at my house. His family seems to be doing well financially, so I don't want to assume that he's being neglected or that there's no food at home. I genuinely don't know what's happening behind their closed doors. I also don't want to suddenly chase him away and make a five-year-old feel unwanted, but I can't keep having a child enter my home whenever he wants, especially when his parents don't seem to know or even don't seem concerned that he's actually here. So how do I approach his mother without making her feel like I'm accusing her of not feeding or looking after her child? Should I set boundaries with the little one first or have an honest conversation with the parent? Cindy, with the latter part of your message, the question you're asking is also the answer. Like, from where I'm sitting, I'm like, yeah, but as I'm reading your question here about what you should do, I'm thinking, no, but that's exactly what I would do. Obviously, tact is everything and blah, blah, blah, but sometimes you do it casually. I mean, this the mother is obviously a neighbor. That's why this child has access to your home. So there's nothing wrong with starting with a bit of small talk and then you build it from there. Like, that's what I would do. But also, I think a lot of us kind of grew up like this, where there'd be a kid from next door or across the road or in the same complex as you who would just pop in, right? Sometimes there wouldn't be any kids in the house of that child's age, but they just love being around. So at what point does it become problematic? And I think that's the general question I have, to say, okay, cool. If there's a little one that always likes popping in now and then, at what point does it become problematic? And should you at least know the parents and even know what the family is on about to then maybe start making conclusions or assumptions about whether or not everything is okay at home or it isn't? Do you know what I mean? So let's dive in on this one and share your experiences as well, because I think it can help in Cindy's scenario. 066-381-8609. Drop them in. You can also call us on 011-883-8947.
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0: 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So make sure that you are joining us for a spectacular way to kickstart our spring. Okay, Cindy, you've got our attention and thanks for your story. She's got a bit of a situation there. She feels it's a tricky one. She thinks it's a dilemma. There's a 5-year-old who is one of the neighbors who loves coming over to her house. Sometimes he'll arrive unannounced. Sometimes he just goes straight to the fridge to grab something to eat. And sometimes she'll get home only to find him sitting on her veranda waiting for her. So she's like, no, I don't want to chase the little one away. I think it's quite cute and everything. But I am worried a little bit about why this is happening. You know, are there issues at home? And also, how do I set boundaries? Because sometimes you really do want your quiet time, especially when you don't have kids, like in Cindy's case. So she's kind of like wondering, does she approach the mom and be like, yo, what's happening? Or, you know, does she set boundaries? And how do you do that with a little one? Here is a message from Danny's mom.
1: The responsibility lies with the parents, first of all. It doesn't matter how comfortable you are with your neighbors. The parents have to set the boundaries. In today's day and age, it is just not safe for your kid to roam around. It doesn't matter where you live.
0: Yeah, I think that's a sad reality, Danny's mom. Because, I mean, I remember, you know, when I moved out of home and, you know, got into an apartment, etc. You know, there was a little one that kept coming over to my apartment, you know, every now and then. A week would not go by without her just popping in. Sometimes she wanted sweets, sometimes, you know, whatever. Like, it was just one of those things. Kick around, a ball, whatever. And, I mean, I just took it that, hey, this little girl likes, you know, playing with me and she enjoys it when we, you know, because I love football, so there's always a soccer ball, whatever, all those things. And sometimes, you know, there'd be other kids visiting me, my nieces and nephews. So it was that kind of situation. But at some point, I was like wondering, like, okay, cool. As much as we're a fun bunch, but like, is everything okay at home? But it was never something that I would, you know, sort of direct at the child to say, why are you coming here? I would always just, you know, welcome her with open arms and whatever, because I literally took it for what it is. But hey, the concern, especially in that comment in the voice notes about issues of safety with kids, like, it's so different now, right? And you always have to be wary. So I think a conversation needs to be had with the parents. That's certainly what I would do, Cindy, if I was in your situation. Not to get into the nitty-gritties and whatever, just for them to know that their child is always coming over to your house. And not that you have a problem with it, but do they know? And are they fine with it? And. Yeah, all right. Any other thoughts on this? 066-3818-609.
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5: 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Look, I'm not asking for anything fancy. I just want basics to work. 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I want our town to work for all. So in this election, I'm voting DA.
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0: My dad's like, if you want to win again, I can teach you how to win again. We've got to put the phone off. We've got to get that mindset back. Get rid of everything that's happened in the last couple of months. Speak to someone properly. Get your mind right. It's nothing to do with your ability. You're the man.
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11: 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Yeah. You know, and for the longest time as Africans, we didn't. We were just like following other cultures, other trends. And, you know, so that's how I handle myself. If there's value, I will show up. So how do you make this sustainable, what you've done? How can people plug into your world and follow the moves that you've, you know, that you've taken? And I said to her, let's work on something then, on paper.
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0: Medusa, Dermot Kennedy, Paradise on 947. Well, you know what? The snow didn't quite come, so we didn't quite get the paradise we were looking for from that perspective. But you know what? Maybe there's other things that we can celebrate in this cold weather, like a beautiful fire, like with the fireplace and whatever it is that you're going to do to keep yourself warm, or an excuse to have 4 cups of hot chocolate in one day, whatever it may be. Make this cold day yours and turn it into your own little paradise. And that's how we wrap things up today. So thanks so much for hanging out. And tomorrow we link up again. The nice thing is that this week is nice and short. Have yourself a wonderful day. We're back tomorrow.
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2: It's around 9 degrees in Joburg. Good afternoon, I'm Dominique Machola. Police in KwaZulu-Natal have come under scrutiny at the Madlanga Commission, with officers accused of carrying out extrajudicial killings. IPED head of investigations in the province, Len John, says police are being investigated in connection with the murders of hundreds of people. The killings are alleged to have been carried out by specialized task team during shootouts with people and suspects of being involved in criminal activities. The commission is focusing its work today on allegations of criminal infiltration of the KZN policing system. John says there appears to be a culture of impunity among some police officers in the province.
3: Since 2023, there has been a surge in extrajudicial killings, which IPED has noted with great concern. Between 1st of April 2023 and 31st of May 2026, IPED investigated over 300 cases, of which 77 cases involve the deaths of 149 people.
2: Parliament has refuted claims by National Coloured Congress leader Fidel Adams that his Parliament-issued laptop was not functioning for 18 months. Adams made the claims yesterday when he told the Madlanga Commission that he did not see emails sent by the Commission because his laptop was not working. Parliament has also clarified that Adams, like all other MPs, have more than one device to access the legislative system. Babalo Ndenza reports.
4: Parliament was quick to respond to Fidel Adams, who told the Madlanga Commission yesterday that his laptop was not functioning. Adams said the laptop issued to him by the institution has been malfunctioning for the past 18 months, which made it hard for him to access correspondence from the commission. But Parliament spokesperson Moloto Motapo says there's no record of Adams having a dysfunctional laptop for an extended period.
5: Following these remarks, Parliament checked its ICT service desk records for technical support provided to Mr. Adams during the period concerned. The records do not show a persistent problem with his laptop, repeated hardware failures or freezing, or the device being repeatedly booked in for repairs.
4: Motapo said the ICT incidents recorded during the period related primarily to routine user access and account support matters. Babalo Ndenza, Eyewitness News.
2: And rescue workers in Zimbabwe are searching for some passengers after an overloaded ferry capsized in Lake Kariba. At least 15 people died and 27 are missing after the boat overturned yesterday. Authorities say 77 passengers have been rescued. The boat with more than 110 people on board was hit by a strong wave. Gauteng temperatures today will peak at around 14 degrees in the traffic in Midrand. There has been an accident on the N1 North before New Road, slowing down traffic from Allendale Road. In Bedford View, there is an accident on the N3 North near the Galulis Interchange, slowing down traffic from Van Buren Road. Dominique Machola, Eyewitness News.
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8: So, we're chatting to the Uber drivers because people figured out that they can see how they're being rated on these Uber trips. Now, I saw that I've got 7 1-stars. As an Uber driver, why would you give a 1-star to someone? Prince, my man, how are you doing?
9: I'm good, Zweli. How's it?
8: You are giving people 1-stars out in these streets, I hear.
9: Yeah, it does happen sometimes. I do like to believe I am a nice guy, but sometimes it's beyond you.
8: What's something that you saw and you were just like, you are never ever seeing the light of day in this Uber again?
9: Lady in question began to act in an appropriate manner. Let's just say that since you're on radio.
8: Okay, so that's the PG version.
6: 947.
8: It's hump day, my friend. But it is a bitterly, bitterly cold hump day. I know we fight about this every winter, every summer, but to everyone who's a cold front enjoyer and not a heat wave one, we need to get you checked out. Waking up was a little bit tougher this morning, wasn't it? Getting the kids to school. Anyway, halfway through the working day, we're going to have a lot of fun. I've got plenty of tunes, all the chats as well as chuckles. What's happening?
6: 947.
8: Shall we kick off the show with some Alex Warren? Another massive hit for him after an incredible 18 months. This is Fever Dream. It's 947.

I remember an ex introduced me to the song in varsity, but it's a good memory. It's not one of those you think of and you're like, ugh. Need to forget about all of that. Disclosure, Sam Smith. It's Latch on 947. It is Wednesday. It is bitterly cold, not just in Joburg, but across the country. A lot of people struggle to get out of bed, eventually make it to work. But would you look at that? You diligent human being, look at you contributing towards Cyril's economy. Not the best one, to be completely honest, because we're out here complaining every single day about how little money we've got. But it is what it is. Hope that it's been a good Wednesday thus far. Of course, today's like a fake Tuesday because Monday was a public holiday. So short week. Now, it may be a short week, but crazy things are happening out there. Crazy things are happening in the public. I came across a post and I thought, you know what, shit. Surely this is a scam because I don't know if people are going to be buying these tickets because I didn't know. It would appear that old school 90s, early noughties R&B singer Tyrese is performing in South Africa. I mean, who else are Tyrese? Be honest. Put your hand up unless you're driving if you're the person that said, I want to see Tyrese live. And nobody put their hands up because we're tired of these washed artists. Like, in actual fact, I was trying to think and I was like, what song by Tyrese do I know? And I should know them because I grew up in the 90s era where my cousins were playing them. And let me see if I can quickly, let's try, let's do this and see if I can get a young, is this?

0: There are plenty of Joburgers, plenty of South Africans that are going to spend their hard-earned money to go and see Tyrese live, and I just hope that it isn't a scam for your sake. Has even been singing in his home country. Hi, anyway, do you know what? Let me leave what other people are doing over there and focus on the amazing things that are happening in Joburg, not Pretoria, because Tyler's home.
1: What the heck?
0: And yesterday she announced that she's going to have a very special A-pop day that's happening at Gold Reef City. Tickets are up already on the Sony Music website, and what I really like about it is that they've kept them standard. They haven't made them more expensive because Tyler's going to be there. So, you know me, I like things. It's going to be a little bit warmer, and I thought, well, surely we have to go see her, right? It's like 350 rands. What if she performs live? Because we don't know what this means. Are they going to play like the music on her rides? Also, I'm 35, but I'm very excited about all of this. So I need to consider, are we going to Gold Reef City on Sunday?
1: What the heck?
0: Let's see. Decisions. But yeah, she's back home. Got some exciting things before she hears on her world tour. And here's her brand new one. That girl. It's 947.

0: It's the Chainsmokers in 5 seconds of summer. So there's a TED Talk that's been happening.
1: On 947. This
0: is... And there's basically a doctor who is saying that if you want to be happier, you need to half strangers. We're going to get into that next, but first, here's some Lizzo. It's 947. Girl, I'm about to have a panic attack.

0: special album. It's To Be Loved, Am I Ready? Lizzo on 947. So I'm not the biggest person on TED Talks, motivational talks, that sort of thing. I think if you've known me for some time or you listen to the show, I'm always like, let me motivate myself. But nonetheless, I had seen a clip of this during the rounds. And it's a TED Talk from this lady, Dr. Catherine Perlman. And it's called, If You Want to Be Happier, Go Help a Stranger. Now, I was very intrigued by this because I think general random acts of kindness always go a very long way. If that sort of person that you are, then generally that makes you feel really, really good. And you're helping someone else while you're at it. So I thought, well, if she's saying if you want to help, if you want to be happier, go help a stranger. I thought, how much help are we talking here? Until I found out how serious she was taking it. Dr. Perlman is taking this very seriously. She says that she donated a kidney to a stranger. Yes, a kidney to a stranger. And the idea behind it is quite beautiful, to be honest, because it's doing something kind for somebody else, particularly when, you know, there's absolutely nothing in it for you, and it can make you feel a lot better. Got me thinking as well about those random moments where somebody you don't even know comes through for you. They come through for you, they help you out, and we've all been there, or whether we've helped someone else out. Maybe it wasn't an entire kidney that you needed to help someone. Do you know what I mean? Because I saw that and I was like, not my kidney. Is there anything else that you want from me that I can help you with? Kidney. But nonetheless, maybe your car declined at the shops one day. Decline. And the person behind you is like, let me cover you with the 50 bucks over here. Maybe you had a flat tire, you had to stop and you got some help. That's happened to me in the middle of the evening in KZN. I don't know, petrol once upon a time and someone had to help me as well. And hey, you're a stranger and someone out of the blue decided to help you with something. It was just a random act of kindness. Who was that person? Why will you never forget that moment? Adversely, maybe you are the person who was out there helping a stranger. What did they need help with? What caused you to, you know, activate the kinder side of you and think, let me actually help a brother or a sister out? Was it groceries? Did you give them a lift? Or are you out here helping strangers with your kidneys? 066-381-8609. What's the kindest thing a complete stranger has ever done for you? Or what's a random act of kindness that you've done for somebody that you didn't know? Please don't phone me saying you donated a kidney yesterday. Dr. Perlman has already won that one. But yeah, kindest thing that you've done for a stranger or that a stranger has done for you? Maybe I'll buy you tickets to go see Tyrese. Yay. 947.
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10: 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I just want basics to work. And I know they can work because I've seen it where the Democratic Alliance is in charge. I want our town to work for all. So in this election, I'm voting DA.
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0: So, apparently, if you want to be happy in life, you need to start helping more strangers. What's the kindest thing a complete stranger has done for you, or vice versa?
11: I don't feel a single thing. Have the pills done too much?

0: for most people, tiredness is not a sleep problem. It's an energy production problem. And those are two completely different things. Wait 90 minutes after waking up before your first caffeinated coffee. Your adrenal system will thank you.
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0: It's been an absolutely astronomical rise over the past 12 months or so for this sweet superstar. It's Zara Larsson, Midnight Sun on 947. So there's a doctor, Dr. Catherine Perlman, who hosted a TED Talk. It was called "If You Want to Be Happier, Go Help a Stranger." And helping people, even in the smallest ways, it really does go a long way. Not just for them, but for yourself as well, because you're like, wait a minute, I'm actually a pretty decent human being, am I not? Now, the thing is, Catherine wants us to help people, man, but she's talking about things like kidneys. Catherine is saying, no. I was happier after I gave a stranger my kidney.
1: People who donate a kidney to a stranger are sometimes called altruistic donors. In my case, I donated to a specific person, but sometimes it's completely anonymous. I donated my kidney for no apparent reason. In fact, if you ask most kidney donors, they don't have a particularly compelling reason either. Maybe they wanted to help somebody. Maybe they thought it was the right thing to do. Why would anybody ask for that? Why would somebody do that? There is a reason, and it's not just because it's the right thing to do. You see, I used to think that being kind, being a good friend, caring for others was something I did to benefit other people. Mm-hmm. I thought that helping was an unselfish act. In order for an action to be truly good and altruistic, there had to be nothing gained from that action. Like a gift is somehow less righteous if the giver shares in the benefit of that gift. Well, I don't believe that anymore.
0: So she...

0: donated a kidney to a complete stranger. But you know what? Dr. Kathy, love what you've got to say. We know that you've got those pearls of wisdom over there at the TED Talk and motivational speaking vibes, but have we forgotten when Selena Gomez's best friend decided to donate her kidney? And then Selena said, I don't want to be friends. She was like, hello, hang on, Ariana. We can't be friends no more. I would be so... And you see, that's why I'm a cynic sometimes, because some people do things to make themselves feel good, not for, I don't know. It's all very complicated. So many messages are coming in. Let me get to one or two on the hotline before we get to the voice notes. Tando says, really, years ago, I was at a petrol station and realized after that they already filled my car that I left my wallet at home. Now, this is before everything was on your phone. I was panicking. A lovely gentleman at the pump next door paid for $500 and told me one day you will do it for somebody else. I asked for his number so I could pay him back and he refused. I've never forgotten that man. Tando, have you ever stopped to think that this potentially could have been your husband?
1: Oh.
0: This could have been your lover. Offered to pay. You should have made sure that you get that number one way or another. Let's go to another message over here. Azuli, I help people with flat tires whenever I can. My dad drilled it into me growing up that if you see someone stranded and it's safe to stop, you stop. I once changed a tire for a lady on the N1 and she kept asking what she owed me. I said nothing. She came back from her car with a 2 liter Coke and some knickknacks as, oh, payment. A fair trade, obviously. How precious are all the people? Like, you know, oh, that's really lovely. Anyway, it may not have been a kidney, but you helped a stranger. What did you help them with?
2: Sueli, how are you?
0: Oh, good.
2: I was once stuck at a toll gate. Oh, I didn't even have one rent. I had forgotten my card. I didn't even know that I was going to pass through a toll gate. Then I was now at a toll gate around 7 in the morning. I don't have money. Now there is a long queue of people.
0: Where are they waiting?
2: I didn't even know what to do. All of a sudden, from my view mirror, I saw a lady coming, running. Then she didn't ask questions. She just, can I pay for her? Then she paid for me and she left.
0: Oh,
2: I didn't
0: man.
2: Even ask her name. But that lady helped me that day. Other drivers were even now hooting for me.
3: Good day, Zuli. I hope you're doing well.
0: Good, bro.
3: By profession, I am a traffic officer. But then when I'm not at work, I am a firearm instructor. So one day I was traveling to Prongospruit to go give a course there. And I came across a gentleman I passed in the morning on my way to Prongospruit, coming from, of course, the eastern side. And when I drove back, I saw the same gentleman still standing at the stop sign. So I stopped and asked him, can I buy you some food? He said, yes, of course. So we went into the nearest garage, climbed into my car, went into the nearest garage. And I said, pick whatever you want. And then he said, it's also for his family. I said, well, take more. So he took, bought some for his family. And then I then drove him to Kempton Park to his family to go deliver the groceries.
0: You see, people will say that we're rotten and all these things, and I'll throw shade at you every single day, but can you see the spirit of humanity in South Africa is so alive, and it's the most beautiful thing to see as well, when someone who's in desperate need is a little bit too scared to ask for that help because they're feeling like, I don't want to take too much from this person, but sometimes you just let the heart take over. More messages are coming up. I'll also jam you some DJ Kent and Nandi Madida. 947.
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5: 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So how do you make this sustainable? What you've done? How can people plug into your world and follow the moves that you've that you've taken? And I said to her, let's work on something then, on paper.
6: 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WhatsApp the words Black Coffee to 084-000-0947 and we'll send the link straight to your phone.
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10: Got such a lovely message from Lauren in Four Ways. Says, a stranger once stayed with me after I had a minor accident until my husband arrived. She didn't know me at all. She sat in my car, calmed me down, called my husband, and waited as I shook for 40 minutes. Didn't even get her full name, but I'll never forget.

0: It's DJ Kent and Nandi Madida on 947 with Fly Away. Dom's on standby with your news just after 1 p.m. We're wrapping this one up. Stories about random acts of kindness from complete strangers. Complete strangers. There's some great ones that are coming in over here. Mpo says, my card once declined when it was closer to payday and the gentleman behind me just tapped. Did not even want anything in return. It's those small things, really. 100 rands may seem like nothing to someone, but goes a very long way to other people. So I always say, if someone's in need, transport money, whatever it is, whenever I can, I do help. And it's been lovely to see when someone comes back and say, hey, I actually did get the job, or, you know, I was able to get the scholarship. And it's just, yeah, always trying to help where we can. All right, we're wrapping this up. Dom's here with your news. Before we get there, though, what's that kindest that a complete stranger has treated you?
1: Hello, hello, guys.
0: Hey.
1: How are you?
0: Oh,
1: the act of kindness happened to me when I was going to Cape Town from Joburg. So what happened was, going there, I didn't have my charger by me, so I was very stranded. As I was about to arrive there, my navigator lost signal.
0: Oh.
1: Someone helped me. He actually gave me his own power bank to charge my phone. And I continued to Cape Town. That was the act of kindness that happened to me.
2: Hi, Uncle Shirley. My mom, our uncle asked for my mom for food. Then we go to the China shop to buy some needles. He was bitten by a puff eater.
0: Oh.
2: So he cried. I saw him eat, so he was very happy.
0: Oh, that's so sweet.
3: Hi,
0: of you.
3: I have recently, or more than once, helped the elderly. So in the locksmithing industry, I went out and I replaced some locks for the elder, a much older lady, and I didn't charge her anything.
0: Oh, wow.
3: And I adjusted locks and I replaced door handles and things like that. And in the end, she wanted to pay me and I said, no, it's fine. It's the least I can do. And I've done it more than once.
0: You.
3: But the reward afterwards, it's so much more rewarding than actually getting paid for the job. It's just, it's such a nice, warm reward at the end of the day to know that you could help somebody, especially the elders. I have a lot of time for pensioners, our grannies and grandpas. And so I do definitely, I do must say that we on more than one occasion as a locksmith go out and we will assist them and we will not charge them call out fees. And if we can repair and it costs nothing and there is no cost really but our time, we don't charge them.
4: 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Keep it right here.
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0: First of all, thank you so much for all of the messages. 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
12: It's around 10 degrees in Joburg. Good afternoon, I'm Dominique Majola. An alleged gangster accused of killing two officers has now been charged with two additional counts of murder. According to police, Reagan Collis has been linked to the murder of two women in Reja Park. Collis appeared in the Boksburg Magistrates Court today following his arrest earlier this week. Police allege the 23-year-old went on a killing spree while out on bail on a separate murder charge. Investigators say they're confident they've built a tight case against him. Hawks spokesperson Katlego Mogale explains.
13: We do believe that he was not alone in doing this heinous deed. So we are not ruling out the possibility of other suspects being arrested, as well as additional charges as the investigation unfolds.
12: Police in KwaZulu-Natal have come under scrutiny at the Madlanga Commission, with officers accused of carrying out extrajudicial killings. IPED head of investigations in the province, Len John, says police are being investigated in connection with the murder of hundreds of people. The killings are alleged to have been carried out by specialized task team during shootout with people suspected of being involved in criminal activities. The commission is focusing its work today on allegations of criminal infiltration of the KZN policing system. John says there appears to be a culture of impunity among some police officers in the province.
14: Since 2023, there has been a surge in extrajudicial killings, which IPED has noted with great concern. Between 1st of April 2023 and 31st of May 2026, IPED investigated over 300 cases, of which 77 cases involved the deaths of 149 people.
12: And British rock star Rob Stewart has cancelled upcoming US tour dates after undergoing a routine heart procedure. The 81-year-old's management says doctors have advised him to take the next 4 weeks to recover before returning to the stage. The cancellations include shows scheduled this month, including Las Vegas. Stewart has recently faced several health setbacks, including cancelling a concert over what was described as a minor medical procedure and previously missing a California show because of laryngitis. The veteran singer, known for his songs including They Think I'm Sexy, has maintained a busy touring schedule despite his age. Stewart is expected to return to the stage once he has fully recovered. Gauteng temperatures today will peak at around 14 degrees in the traffic in Midrand. There has been an accident on the N1 North before New Road, slowing down traffic from Ellendale Road. Dominique Machola, Eyewitness News.
0: We need to start being stricter with old people. Rod Stewart should be at home enjoying his retirement and resting. He's made so much money. He's done the Copacabana. He's got everything. Why are you still performing?
12: He probably just enjoys it.
0: But our government also, they enjoy their positions at 80 years old, and it's not going that well right now, is it?
12: They should be.
0: Everybody.
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0: And you know what? I'm not an ageist. I just think that at some point, you must go home and rest. You've been working your entire life. How? Let someone else younger do the job. Anyway, it's just after 1 p.m., you're with Zweli in the afternoon. Got News It or Lose It coming up a little bit later. We'll check in on the world of pop culture, but it would also appear that a fight has broken out It's all on the WhatsApp hotline, and you are not happy about Tyrese coming to South Africa. His brand new Madonna.

Crazy Freak, If You Want It. Queen Madge is back, and her latest single features Sabrina Carpenter. That is Bring Your Love. Fights are breaking out. Yeah, this is all because at the beginning of the show, I was aghast, you know, genuinely aghast, because I came across something that I did not expect to be seeing in the year of our Lord 2026. But Tyrese is coming to perform in South Africa, and no one's happy. Absolutely no one's happy. Now, it's happening on the 23rd of August. So, ladies, this could be your time. You know, go listen to some love songs by Tyrese. Although the issue is that, like I said, I can barely name one. I mean, the only ones I can name are the ones that I'm looking at in front of me over here. I was just never into Tyrese. My cousins played him when we were younger, that sort of thing. And just to give you an idea again, like I did earlier on, this is Tyrese. Just in case you're wondering who I'm possibly talking about.

0: sound like quintessential Jam Alley, V-Mash would have been up in there. Yo, Bangani, yo. So Tyrese is going to be on the 23rd of August for anyone who is interested, but it's not looking good on my WhatsApp hotline. There's a message that came in and said, Zweli, absolutely no one asked for Tyrese to come to South Africa. Who's the promoter? We need to book them into the nearest jail cell. Debbie's also not too impressed whatsoever.
1: I didn't even know who Tyrese is until you said now. When you played the song, I didn't know.
0: Don't know.
1: Hofer Bay, bye. Do not pass begin. Do not collect $200. Do not pay $200 for somebody you don't even know.
0: Yeah, what are the ticket prices, actually? We should check this out, because you know me. Whenever I feel like there's a scam somewhere along the line, they'll be charging you 2,000 rands to go and see Tyrese.
2: Really? Still on the air, my man. Tyrese? Tyrese? What? This is 2026, bro.
0: Bruh.
2: Well, maybe we're going to be watching Fast and Furious 12.
0: Hey. I don't know.
2: But Tyrese? Oh, come on.
0: Come on, Tulani. Come on. It's the year 2026. And you're right. What if he's coming here under the guise of hosting a screening for Fast and the Furious 16 or whatever it is, and he's not actually going to perform, and we're all going to be hoodwinked? Well, I'm not going to be hoodwinked because I'm not going to Pretoria to watch Tyrese. But nonetheless, if you have just found out, Tyrese. Yes, that Tyrese, the singer and the actor from Fast and the Furious, is coming to Pretoria for a show. It's 947.

0: 947.
1: I love 947 because it's always there. It's like having a best friend.
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0: Steven Sanchez, Sweet Love on 947. It's Afternoons with Zweli. Wednesday, hump day, halfway through the week. It's very cold though. I saw one of my friends post on Instagram, funny how it only got bitterly cold from Women's Day. Not blaming them, just saying. You'll use that info as you please. Anyway, let's get into News It or Lose It. What's happening in the world of celebrities, pop culture, television. And we will kick it off with Julie Andrews. Yes, so Julie Andrews has officially confirmed her retirement from on-screen acting. Now, she confirmed this news after saying that she will not reprise her iconic role as a Queen Clarice Rinaldi in The Princess Diaries 3. And I mean, she's 90 years old, and she stated unequivocally that she feels that, you know, her time on screen is over. She'll still do things like audiobooks, podcasts, that sort of thing. But yeah, no longer going to be showing up. So there will be no Julie Andrews. Well, it's time for the third installment of A Princess Diaries 3. Of course, we know that Anne Hathaway is returning for that role as well. So yeah, if you're a big fan, sad, bittersweet, but fun. Good news, good news. Let's stick to television as well as the movies. Ryan Murphy, who has famously done massive shows such as American Crime Story, The People versus O.J. Simpson. He also is the creator of American Horror Story. All those different types of shows. Now, he's got a brand new show called Monster. Now, you'd remember some of the previous Monster, I guess, installments that he had in other years on Netflix. I remember the one with Jeffrey Dahmer, and they all just deal with really gruesome serial killers and murderers. So I haven't been able to watch and finish. I know that I heard that Dahmer was really good, but it just, yeah, love some of Ryan Murphy's work, but this one definitely not for me. So the first teaser trailer for Monster, the Lizzie Borden story, is out. Yes, it's about a 1 minute clip. It's just eerie, and you know when it's set to eerie nursery rhymes, that makes it even worse, because now, why are you scaring the kids? Well, the Lizzie Borden story will premiere next month, 17 August, exclusively on Netflix.
1: When she saw what she had done,
2: she gave her father 41.
0: So that is a little bit of the trailer, and it already just sounds eerie. Coming on Friday, though, a lot sooner. Oh, we've been waiting on this for what feels like weeks now. Yeah, but another Netflix original, but homegrown, is officially hitting our screens. Yes, it's Umthetho that I'm talking about. It's that new South African crime thriller that premieres on a Friday. Now, it really just follows a young prosecutor who discovers that the brother she thought she had lost is actually alive, and he's running a dangerous prison syndicate. Suddenly, she's forced to choose between the law she's sworn to uphold and the family she wants to protect. So, who does she protect?
3: I think there's a case that you could help us with.
4: It's your brother.
3: My brother died 14 years ago.
5: The slum!
6: The slum. The name Yelko.
7: But I'm going to call you to ban my cousin.
4: He's my brother.
8: That brother that you used to know, Alaseko.
3: Sinetu Baluksevin Sanumfan has leverage. Subisikaslam, no Moses, finish in club.
6: Moses of Rules is Sulana Lazabus.
0: Yeah, so that's a bit of the trailer for Umthetho, which debuts on Netflix this coming Friday. A couple of weeks ago, we had the lead star, Ngobile Nunukamedze. She was in here, and here's what she had to say about this upcoming release. Like, literally everyone stopped. Everyone exploded. How was the feeling for you when word came out and then that trailer that we've just played eventually hit social media?
9: I can't tell you how long I've been waiting for that trailer, longer than most people.
0: Yeah.
9: And I just, you know, I experienced the magic on set, but obviously to see things after edit and how they put it together just in the trailer.
0: Yes.
9: Excited is not the word. I'm so happy. I'm so grateful.
0: Yeah.
9: And a lot of people got to shine on this project. I'm so happy for that.
0: Yeah. A lot of people getting to shine. Of course, it's out on Netflix this coming Friday. Something else that is on the way and you've been waiting for a very, very long time if you're a big fan is a reunion of the Jonas Brothers and Demi Lovato. We're going to get into a little bit of Camp Rock 3 in the next couple of moments, but for now, here's Cheat Codes with Demi. This is No Promises on

0: It's Demi Lovato and Cheat Codes on 947. No Promises. Camp Rock 3 is officially out on Disney Channel tomorrow on 13 August. It will then be released officially for streaming on Disney Plus. And Demi Lovato spoke a little bit about what Camp 3 means to her and the significance of all three, I guess four, of the original cast members coming back.
1: I think this tour was so nostalgic for so many people, you know, getting to play songs that were from my catalog that were from, you know, 15 years ago, and my fans singing every single word. I think those songs held a special place in their lives many years ago, and it still means so much to them today. So getting to play for them, getting to play those songs for my fans was so healing and exciting. And Adela, oh my God, I could just rave and rave about her. She's so incredible and deserves everything that comes her way with success. And I had the best time. This tour was the funnest tour of my life, and I can't wait to do it again.
0: So that's Demi Lovato, Camp Rock 3, officially out tomorrow.
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0: My dad's like, if you want to win again, I can teach you how to win again. We've got to put the phone off. We've got to get that mindset back. Get rid of everything that's happened in the last couple of months. Speak to someone properly. Get your mind right. It's nothing to do with your ability. You're the man.
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0: Welcome to my house. It's my house. Flo Rida, my house on 947. Our afternoons with Zweli. Your news is coming up in the next quarter of an hour. Dom's got you covered at 2 p.m. It's a very busy news day. There's the terrible disaster that's happened in Zimbabwe. And it seems that they've declared a state of a disaster as rescue operations continue after that Lake Kariba ferry capsized. So it's absolutely horrific. We know what's going down in Reja Park as well. The Matlanga Khamisi is still going on. So Drama will have all that info for you. Do you know what? I did not have the opportunity to wake up and listen to Chad Leclerc on Anela in the club. I love Chad. He is one of the most decorated Olympians in South African history and one of the most decorated swimmers that we have had in the history of the sports. Now, he joined Anela and the club for a celebratory after his incredible achievements as well as a career. And one, they didn't let us in on the secret in time, so one couldn't wake up. But two, getting out of bed has been a bit dangerous, don't you think? Yeah. So it's one of those where every time you try to get out, you're just tiptoeing everywhere and trying to make sure you rush back to the heater or the bed. 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
11: 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Yeah. You know, and for the longest time as African.

0: Africans, we didn't. We were just like following other cultures, other trends, and you know, so that's how I handle myself. If there's value, I will show up. So how do you make this sustainable, what you've done? How can people plug into your world and follow the moves that you've, you know, that you've taken? And I said to her, let's work on something then, on paper.
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0: that it's one of her favorite written songs ever in her career, and it's a masterstroke. It's Tides, Shekinah. She just had Rosefest this past Sunday, which was absolutely amazing. All right, so Dom's got your news at 2 p.m. And then I need to tell you about something that is trending all over the internet right now. Some are saying it's a conspiracy, and you know I love a good conspiracy. Oh. Apparently we're losing gravity for 7 seconds, and we need to investigate all of this after the news.
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11: It's around 9 degrees in Joburg. Good afternoon, I'm Dominique Majola. The Matlanga Commission of Inquiry has heard that dozens of people killed by KZN police of their alleged involvement in cash and transit heist could not even be linked to the crimes. IPA Deputy Director for Investigations Lynn John is testifying today about alleged links between KZN police and gangs. He says police in the province have been carrying out extrajudicial killings, with hundreds of people suspected of being criminals dying in shootouts shootouts with police. But John says some of the deceased were not even a threat to KZN police.
2: The SAPS commander in charge of the task teams is frequently unable to provide the names or identities of the suspects who are killed. Very rarely are they able to provide the SAPS case number in which the suspects or deceased are allegedly implicated in the CIT robberies, leaving a suspicion that the so-called suspects killed during these operations may not have even been involved in any CIT robberies.
11: An alleged gangster accused of killing two officers has now been charged with two additional counts of murder. According to police, Regan Collis has been linked to the murder of two women in Recha Park. Collis appeared in the Boksburg Magistrates Court today following his arrest earlier this week. Police allege the 23-year-old went on a killing spree while out on bail on a separate murder charge. Investigators say they're confident they've built a tight case against him. Hawks spokesperson Katlego Mogale explains.
4: We do believe that he was not alone in doing this heinous deed. So we are not ruling out the possibility of other suspects being arrested as well as additional charges as the investigation unfolds.
11: And rescue workers in Zimbabwe are searching for some passengers after an overloaded ferry capsized in Lake Kariba. At least 15 people died and 27 are missing after the boat overturned yesterday. Authorities say 77 passengers have been rescued. The boat, with more than 110 people on board, was hit by strong waves. Gauteng temperatures today will peak at around 14 degrees in the traffic. In Daveland, expect delays on the Golden Highway between Union Avenue and East Street. Dominique Majola, Eyewitness News.
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0: Oh, my friend, do not be fooled by any sort of sunshine you're seeing outside. If you're indoors with a heater, outside is not the place to be whatsoever. No. Stay indoors. I'll play you all the music and then we'll get into all the weird and wonderful things that are happening. And there's something that is supposed to happen today, according to the internet. But you know, the internet always lies. What am I on about? 947. There's a massive conspiracy theory that NASA has had to debunk. I cannot wait to tell you about it. Here's John Legend and Blood Pulp. It's 947.

0: It's Eric Prince with Call On Me on 947. Hey, tomorrow, already a Thursday, which means you can hear more tunes like that. You can request whatever throwback you would like to hear, because Thursdays are your day.
1: What we gonna do right here is go back, way back. Back into time.
0: And all you need to do is send me a message right now with your artist as well as the song to 066-3818-609. The best of the 90s, the noughties, the 10s. Now that we're heading towards 2030, unbelievable. The rest of us are turning 40 soon, but it is what it is. So make sure you get in your message 066-3818-609. And let's let the serious voiceover people make it official.
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0: So there's something that I need to talk to you about. Quite serious in actual fact that NASA has even had to get involved in this entire situation. I need to know if you are securely seated. Have you been seated the entire day? You haven't felt like you're floating just a little bit? Because there's a conspiracy theory that has been going around saying that today, you and I, the entire Earth at some point, just for 7 seconds, we're going to lose gravity. We're not going to be able to be rooted to the Earth. So 7 seconds, 1, 2, 3, 4, 5, 6, 7. They're saying that that's how long you're going to float and then you're going to fall down to the ground. Yeah. I don't make the rules, so I'll tell you about it. But first, let's jam some Pink. 2 minutes time, I'll tell you what NASA's fighting us about. It's 947.

It's Pink. Walk me home on 947. It's a Wednesday afternoon. And you know what, my friend? This is no ordinary Wednesday afternoon, according to some conspiracy theorists on the internet. Because every now and then someone says something and then people start believing it because we don't know what's real or fake anymore on the internet. Shout out to Twitter for stopping that revenue situation so people can actually stop tweeting like aliens. But nonetheless, I wanted to find out from a little bit earlier if you have not lost gravity. Because there's a vicious rumor doing its rounds on the internet that today, on Wednesday, the 12th of August, we're losing gravity. The internet, a wonderful yet very bizarre place. Because conspiracy theories that have been doing the rounds for a very long time have now got people eagerly anticipating if the Earth will lose gravity for about 7 seconds. Now, my thing is, you know, look, like I said, I'm the black sheep of all my friends. All these scientific things or whatever, I'm just like, so are we going to lose the gravity or is the Earth just going to start free falling for 7 seconds? And then, listen, like I said, I just want answers over here. So people have been posting these incredibly dramatic warnings. I kid you not. There are dramatic warnings everywhere. They are scaring the kids. And they're saying that we're supposedly going to start floating in the air before gravity suddenly appears. Now, picture this for a second. You're in Woolies. You're trying to get yourself that delicious rotisserie chicken. And there it is. Floating in the air like the bed it used to be when it could fly. Chickens don't fly, right? Trying to fly like... Anyway, you know what I mean. So, my thing is now, before anybody starts trying their furniture to the floor, NASA has said that this is complete and utter nonsense. Gravity isn't a switch that can be accidentally turned off. They're saying that Earth's gravitational pull comes from its mass. So for us to suddenly lose gravity, something absolutely extraordinary has to happen to the mass of the planet itself. You see, all very scientific things that I'm reading out here, because for me, none of this makes sense. We don't know. One day the Earth could just poof. But nonetheless, NASA has said this is not happening. Your chicken will not be flying around before you make it. But I think what's really funny about this is that there actually is some real space activity that is happening today, because there's that total solar eclipse that's visible from certain parts of the air. So no wonder people have been hoodwinked and bamboozled into thinking we'll lose gravity. Now, I need you to step a little bit closer, and I want you to just be honest. It's fine. It's fine. We've all been there once upon a time, and we laugh now. I remember when we were once told that if you swam immediately after eating, you were going to chanda. And possibly after all of this, meet your death. Why would adults tell us that we will die after we swim following a full meal? Swallowing chewing gum that stays in your stomach 7 years. Bulls get angry because they see red. Maybe there's something that you believed for a very long time. And I want you to step forward unashamedly and tell me what it is. You were 25, you were 30, you were 40. And somebody said, mate, who told you this? Because it is not true. Get in touch on WhatsApp, 066-381-8609. What did you believe for an embarrassingly long time before discovering it wasn't true? And how old were you when you found out? Send me a WhatsApp voice note. This is 947.

0: Mark Ronson teaming up with a future legend, Ray Suzanne, on 947. Ray is not dating Michael B. Jordan, according to all those reports. So yes, ladies, you can breathe a sigh of relief. And gents as well, if you think he's attainable. But yeah, they say they're not dating. They're writing music together for a new film or whatever it is. So yeah, we'll have to wait and see how true that is. Nonetheless, we need to get into these conspiracies. So people on the internet thought it would be very entertaining to start a rumor, conspiracy theory that today, on the 12th of August in the year of our Lord 2026, the Earth is going to lose gravity for approximately 7 seconds. Yes, 7 seconds. We're all supposed to be floating. And I just thought, you know what? There are people that believe this, and we can't judge anymore. We can't judge. Think of you and AI, Grandpa. You've seen something on there and you're like, oh my Lord, this is atrocious. Arrest that man with a little leopard living with him in the hood. Did you fall for it? Be honest, tell the truth, shame the dip. Because wild animal. Nonetheless, thoughts, let's gather in on our stories, things that you believed for far too long. It's actually quite embarrassing when you think of it. Joseph on the WhatsApp hotline says, I grew up knowing I shouldn't be stingy because I'm stingy. I'm going to lose my one finger. Well, 35 now, and I'm not stingy, but I've seen greedy people in my existence. Why do they still have a full set of fingers? Joseph, did you apply yourself when you were told this? Did you even try it? You know what I mean? Me, if someone said, if you're stingy, you're going to lose a finger or whatever it is. And I was a very inquisitive child. So I'd have been like, let's test God. Let's see if God is going to take a finger away if I don't want to share, I don't know, my holy molies or whatever we're having at that time. Hi, hi, hi. Another message on the WhatsApp hotline. You really, really have been going through it. Dominique says, Zuli, my parents made me believe that if I eat seeds from the watermelon, it's going to grow in my tummy. I've heard that before. I've heard that. Do you know what? This one's very relatable. It's from Tepo and Centurion. And I want to say it's relatable because I believe that. I don't even think it's something that I stopped believing at any point. It's just something that I just knew that we mustn't do when we're inside the car. Tepo says, Zuli, growing up, my mom told us that driving with the inside light on at night was illegal. Not a distraction, not dangerous, straight up illegal. I was 31 when my girlfriend switched it on while I was driving and I was screaming, turn that off, baby, turn that off, they are cops, I'm going to get a fine. The silence that followed still haunts me. Tepo, you're not the only one. In fact, I'm pretty sure if you're not driving, please put your hand up. We've all been there. We thought keeping the light on inside the car is just, you're going to go to jail. Nonetheless, you're grown now. You're mature. We're over it. What did you believe until you were ridiculously far too old and now you are embarrassed? Let's go to WhatsApp.
1: It was really the biggest lie that I believed when I was in 1999. I don't know whether people still remember that. But in my area, in that year, 1999, there was this rumor that on the 1st of January 2000, yes, Jesus is coming back. You know, there were people who were becoming Christians that December.
0: Yes!
1: I can never forget him.
2: My dear friend Zweli, you're gonna laugh at this one.
0: Oh no.
2: My mom had an incident when she was younger with her siblings, and her sister actually put a seed or a pip in her nose, and it started growing in her nose.
0: No! No!
2: They had to get it out of there. So when we grew up, when she had her kids, she was so adamant that all pups will grow in the stomach and wherever.
0: And
2: So we were told, if you eat pawpaw seeds, you are going to get pregnant.
0: What?
2: You know, it was only later on in the years we realized it was just a lie.
0: But also, some parents, why are you telling me about pregnancy when I'm eating pawpaw seeds? But also, I must be judging you if you're eating pawpaw seeds. Like, what sort of heathen are you that would cut open a pawpaw and smell it and then think, well, these little black pips and seeds may seem delicious or whatnot. Hi, hi, hi, growing up. Thank you so much for all the messages. Always appreciate it. We'll wrap up the show with some, Samba. Goldfish also coming. 947.
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0: I think I've heard this one before, but Jason says, my parents always told me that the ice cream truck only played music when they'd run out of ice cream. I believed them for years. Jason, also you, were your friends not...

0: My dad's like, if you want to win again, I can teach you how to win again. We've got to put the phone off. We've got to get that mindset back. Get rid of everything that's happened in the last couple of months. Speak to someone properly. Get your mind right. It's nothing to do with your ability. You're the man.
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catch goldfish. This is Forever Free. We need to wrap up the show in the next 10 minutes or so, but I'm so tickled by some of the messages that are coming in about those things that you believed until you were incredibly old. You can't even believe that this is what you put yourself through. This is all on the back end of that rumor that's been doing the rounds on the internet that the Earth will lose gravity for about 7 seconds today. We don't know when, but they're saying that 7 seconds we will lose gravity. Now, I need to talk to Kyle in Branston. How's it, but? Do you know what? Kyle's going to mention, he's mentioned something over here that it's an argument that you just don't win with old people. So Kyle says, I genuinely thought getting cold gives you a cold. So I was literally growing up thinking that once you get cold like it is right now, if I go outside of the wet hair, then I was going to get the cold. I genuinely believe the virus was somehow being generated in the cold air until I discovered embarrassing late that you actually need to encounter the virus. Says my mom still

0: rejects the science and says, okay, go out with your hair wet. You say, you can't change your parents' mind. The parents are going to be like, I still believe that one. One more until we go to Courtney. Oh, there's so many over here that are good. I want to find like... Okay, let's go with my namesake, Bongani, my second name. Says, really, I was in my 30s when I found out that you don't have to wait 24 hours to report someone missing. Movies had been made believing that you have to wait exactly 24 hours. We're all guilty of that one. And where does it come from? We're told you have to wait 24 hours to file a missing person's report. So if I see someone get kidnapped, I must wait 24 hours before I tell you that they've... Can you see the things that you're saying?
1: Hi, Zweedy. So, my name is Courtney. So, up until... I'm 35 now. So, up until the age of 33, I had believed that tokoloshis were real and that they were the things that were jumping on my walls and on all the things, because I was raised to believe that tokoloshis were real. They looked like little monkeys. And, yeah, so I was very scared to be out of the house after 10 o'clock because that's when I was told tokoloshis would come and get me.
0: Courtney, at least you didn't discover Pinky Pinky. Pinky Pinky ruined South African childhoods. And don't ask about Pinky Pinky. You don't need to know about that. That's a story for another day. Anyway, thank you so much for all your lovely messages. Always really, really appreciate it. We're wrapping up the show. I promise you some somber before I get on out of here. Also, don't forget, if you haven't requested your tune yet for our Throwback Thursday Takeover tomorrow.
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4: It's so important to know who you are first, you know, and for the longest time as Africans, we didn't. 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If there's value, I will show up. So how do you make this sustainable, what you've done? How can people plug into your world and follow the moves that you've, you know, that you've taken? And I said to her, let's work on something then. On paper.
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0: All right, that is all she wrote. I am getting on out of here. Nothing exciting is happening. We're all going home to our heaters, electric blankets. 947 Drive with Tandas coming up next. Here's Samba. Catch you tomorrow. Love you, bye.

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2: So we're chatting to the Uber drivers because people figured out that they can see how they're being rated on these Uber trips. 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Prince, my man, how are you doing?
3: I'm good, Zweli. 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
5: Concord denies direct access in Ramaphosa's possible impeachment and death toll in Zimbabwe's ferry accident rises. A very good afternoon, Monkey Ziko Go. The Constitutional Court has denied direct access to several parties hoping to appeal the halting of impeachment processes against President Ramaphosa. The application was to appeal an interim interdict, which has prohibited public hearings in the Palapala matter. Now, the ATM was the first to launch a direct bid to the country's highest court following last month's Western Cape High Court order granted in favor of Ramaphosa to stay proceedings of the committee until it's considered his review application of the report, which forms the basis of the inquiry. Now, in an order handed down today, the Constitutional Court says it is not in the interest of justice to hear the matter at this stage. Lindsay Dentlinger has more.
6: Last month, the Western Cape High Court prohibited Parliament's Section 89 Committee from proceeding with more than preparatory work for President Cyril Ramaphosa's impeachment inquiry. This order is to remain in place until the same court has decided on Ramaphosa's complaints that the report that has given rise to the inquiry is flawed. But political parties such as the ATM, EFF, MKP and UAT were unhappy with that order and approached the Constitutional Court for leave to appeal. Parliament's Impeachment Committee also instructed the State Attorney to appeal. Today, the court said the applicants had not made out a case to appeal directly to it. The court has also concluded that it's not in the interests of justice to hear the matter, given the imminent determination of the review application. The Constitutional Court says the outcome of that matter will render the interim interdict moot. For this reason, it says leave to appeal the order must therefore be refused. Lindsay Dentlinger, Eyewitness News.
5: The Matlanga Commission of Inquiry has heard that dozens of people killed by KZN police over their alleged involvement in cash and transit heists could not even be linked to the crimes. IPED Deputy Director for Investigations, Len John, is testifying today about alleged links between KZN police and gangs. He says police in the province have been carrying out extrajudicial killings, with hundreds of people suspected of being criminals dying in shootouts with police. But John says some of the deceased were not even a threat to KZN police.
7: The SAPS commander in charge of the task teams is frequently unable to provide the names or identities of the suspects who are killed. Very rarely are they able to provide the SAPS case number in which the suspects or deceased are allegedly implicated in the CIT robberies, leaving a suspicion that the so-called suspects killed during these operations may not have even been involved in any CIT robberies.
5: And in Zimbabwe, police say at least 44 people have drowned after an overcrowded ferry capsized on Lake Kariba. Yesterday, the vessel carrying 114 adult passengers, five crew members and an unspecified number of children went down, with witnesses claiming that bodies could be seen in the water as rescuers tried to reach the vessel. The ferry, which carries people between the northern town of Kariba and several islands and fishing villages, had a capacity for only 90 people. 77 others were rescued and taken to nearby medical facilities. Now, it's one of the most or worst recorded passenger boat accidents on the lake, which is on the border of Zambia, with more than 300 kilometers between it and the capital, Harare. Gold is trading at $4,422.89 an ounce. The rand is at 16.09 to the dollar, 21.78 to the pound, 18.59 to the euro. Brent oil is at $89.22 a barrel. It's a cold and cloudy afternoon in Gauteng, with showers still expected. Temperatures have peaked at highs of between 11 and 14 degrees. The top story in EWN this hour, the Constitutional Court has denied direct access to several parties, hoping to appeal the halting of impeachment processes against President Ramaphosa.
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8: Good afternoon, I'm Talagile Mganga. Babalala Tsha will lead the Springbok women in their second match against Fijiana on Saturday, with Maria Teramba included at wing in what will be her test debut for South Africa. Tsha is one of six changes made to the match day 23 from last weekend's 55-12 win over their hosts. Meanwhile, flanker Katha Jacobs replaces Lerato Makau, who picked up a knee injury in that opening game. Switching over to the Betway Premiership, where Mamelodi Sundowns are up and running following a 3-2 win over TS Galaxy last night. Substitute is Pelele Mkhulusi scored a late winner as Miguel Cardoso's side avoided losing their opening league match for the first time since 2007.
9: It's our intention to fight as best as possible and as much as we can. With the energy we have to put, the maximum commitment possible for this league. It's not because we lost it before, it's because it's our ambition to spread ourselves and dominate the South African football. So we have to do it.
8: The All Blacks earned a comfortable 54-0 win over the Sharks in their second match of the Greatest Rivalry Tour. Captain Luke Jacobson says it wasn't as easy as the scoreboard suggested, especially as they had to contend with cold and wet weather.
10: I mean, it tested the skill set, but like, I was really proud of how we were able to execute, particularly in that second half. I was really pleased with our forward pack and the movements we made there around the scrum, the maul. And then some of our backs play with getting back on the high ball, like, was excellent. So, yeah, tough conditions, but, I mean, it's enjoyable footy as well. You take the opportunity to play in something like that and just have fun.
8: And Sri Lanka wicketkeeper Kusal Mendes has been ruled out of the two tests against India due to a hamstring injury. Nirushan Dukwela has been included in the 16-member squad in his place, with the opening match set to be played in Gale from the 15th of August. Dukwela has not played a test match since 2023 after disciplinary action was taken against him. Talagile Mganga, Eyewitness News Sport.
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12: 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All right, here we go. Question number one. What is the name of the artist that sings this song? Take a listen.
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12: 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Here's question number two. What is the name of the unofficial nudist beach in Cape Town?
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12: Sandy Bay. Yes. Of course you know that, Mike. We're speaking walking down the aisle. If, you know, your dad is not around, or, you know, my father's passed, my brother's passed. 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
12: Oh, happy Wednesday, everybody. All right, let's let's see what's coming up on the show. First up, welcome back, James. Good to have you. We'll ask what technology you've missed out on and have absolutely no issues on it. We also talk about your international work experiences and have you been taken on a date for your genetics. You also stand a chance to win cash money in Year Me Out. All this and so much more is on the way.

0: And I remember in the music video, they were like on a jungle gym.
1: Sorry, who are these people?
0: It's been a long, long time coming. Adela. So they won Coca-Cola Pop Stars.
1: Like, is this before Jamali did it?
0: After Jamali.
1: Oh.
0: So it was 101, if my memory serves
1: What's
0: me.
1: What's 101?
0: Who's it gonna be next in line?
1: I want to forget really think those again? Things happened.
0: Pam Andrews, yes. Aaron, who I go to the gym with.
1: Yes, your biggest rival.
0: Yes, yeah. And then after that, it was, I think, Jamali.
1: Okay.
0: And then it was Adela.
1: Okay, well, never heard of Adela, but great song.
0: Thanks.
1: Nonetheless. Man, as you know, wasn't here yesterday. Crazy weekend. And you know, I think I'm the opposite of you. I know that you love like being away and it's like to be in nature and be tranquil. Man, every time I go away, I'm reminded about how much I miss my house, eh? I'm so glad to be home.
0: That's nice. But the house you lived in there in the Midlands, Mzizi pretends to be poor, eh, you guys? The place he lived in, when you drive in, it's like you've entered, I don't know, the pearly gates of heaven.
1: Well, you're making it seem like we weren't on holiday together.
0: You and I.
1: At this point, we were on holiday together. I randomly bumped into you at the place that I was staying at.
0: Yes.
1: I was like, yo!
0: Yeah,
1: wow, what are
0: you're
1: the
0: rich.
1: Chances?
0: You're so rich. He's so rich, he went on a holiday in the Midlands for the long weekend, and he bought a new iPhone.
1: Wow.
0: We'll break it down next.
1: Wow.

0: Desmond Thompson, old friends on 947, 20 minutes after 3 o'clock. So a huge congratulations from CZ James, bought a new iPhone.
1: You say that, but I'm already frustrated.
0: Why? Wait, firstly, let's remind people what phone you had before.
1: So I've been always been one of these people who never upgrade. So I was currently using the iPhone 12, I guess.
0: Hectic.
1: And the Okay, don't say it like that. Hectic. My only reason for even getting a new phone today is because I can't deal with this thing of storage full. Then it says to me, I've got to offload some apps to get other apps. I eventually pulled the plug and I went to go buy. But I'm one of these people.
0: Did you buy an iPhone cash, eh?
1: Yeah.
0: Wow.
1: I can't do the installments anymore.
0: Rich. And he just came from holiday. How much is that place that you were staying at?
1: No, what does that have to... That's not our conversation for the radio today.
0: No, I'm just asking.
1: No, that's not the conversation
0: for
1: the
0: radio. And you stayed in a suite,
1: ne? My sister, we're here now and we're talking about other things.
0: Okay.
1: We're talking about technology.
0: I know. So this goes for South Africa. This place goes for like 5,995 rands a night.
1: Is it?
0: Yeah. So you would have stayed there for like 3 nights. So it was about a good 16,000 rands.
1: Anyway, so I bought this new phone because my other phone kept saying storage full. And I haven't upgraded since, I guess, just before the 12, I had the 10. But even that I had for 5 years. Mm. I'm one of these people who, I don't care to keep up with your latest phone. I know the iPhone 18 is coming out like next month. And so I never upgrade.
0: But I guess that's how they catch you out. So they just make sure your memory eventually gets full or your phone starts, you know, working slower. But yeah, you're right. There is, you know, some certain technologies that... For me, I also agree. Like that thing that you guys cook in.
1: What is it?
0: The thing that's not a stove.
1: Oven?
0: No, the other one that you when you're cheating when you're cooking.
1: Air fryer.
0: An air fryer.
1: Stop it! You don't have an air fryer.
0: I have an air fryer, but I make fish fingers from it. That's like the only time I use it.
1: I think that might be with perhaps the iPhone, and I'm not even exaggerating here. The best technology we've had in 20 years.
0: I don't think...
1: Along with the iPhone.
0: If you're serious about cooking, there's no reason for you to be making anything in an air fryer. How are you making a beef stew in an air fryer?
1: Okay, but not beef stew.
0: Come on.
1: But you can make a steak in an air fryer. You can make chips in an air fryer.
0: That's the most...
1: You can make... Oh, there's literally... In my air fryer in particular, you can make yogurt.
0: Mm.
1: You can make actual yogurt.
0: That feels like the most unloving meal you can make. Like, I feel like there's so much love in standing by a stove and frying a piece of steak.
1: You sound like the type of people who would go like, oh, yeah, you can't WhatsApp me. You've got to call me from a landline.
0: Yes,
1: you've got to use our little pay card phones or whatever it may
0: some
1: be.
0: Some things need to remain traditional. And you look, maybe there's just some technologies, like you don't like the Meta glasses.
1: No, I mean, skip me with Meta glasses. I'm also one of those people, once again, who stopped upgrading gaming consoles. I think...
0: You're old.
1: Yeah, but even there, like I've got a lot of friends my age and older who are still buying whatever the latest Xbox is. What is it? Like, I don't even know what the latest one is.
0: Do you remember when they gave us those glasses that show augmented reality?
1: Yes.
0: And they said, this is how we're all going to do life from now on.
1: And that's how all the games are going to be. And
0: also, we're not going to leave our houses. We're going to create our own houses using these augmented glasses. What are pieces of technology that have missed you? And they can miss you. Like, you're just not interested. I'm not buying into it.
1: I'm sure Blu-ray was a big one for a lot of people.
0: Kind of, which was Blu-ray?
1: Blu-ray was the DVDs with high definition or whatever.
0: Miss me with that. Give us a call. 011-88-38-947.

0: Peter Aura, I will never let you down. On 947 Drive with Thando, we're speaking pieces of technology that can absolutely miss you, like those artificial reality glasses that everyone tried to convince us are like the next big thing.
1: No.
0: And then everyone, but how do they think that was going to work? Like, you can't see where you're going.
2: Yeah, but I think it was more for gaming more than anything else. I think because it was so immersive, it was like, another one was like the Nintendo Wii. Remember Nintendo Wii?
0: And it convinced us we could exercise using it.
2: Oh, yeah, you could play a whole game of tennis using Nintendo Wii.
0: Stop it. Angie, good afternoon.
3: Hi, how are you?
0: Fantastic. Talk to us.
3: Good. Firstly, I want to say it's very weird being on radio.
0: Well, you are on the radio, Angie.
2: Come on.
3: Yeah, check me out. I'm famous.
0: Yeah, come on now.
3: Okay, so the technology that I could actually have done without is cell phones. Everyone is able to get hold of you all the time. There's always an expectation that everyone can get hold of you. And, I just don't want to be available all the time, you know?
0: I get it. Also, I just think what cell phones can do is a little bit too much now. Like, I think it was fine when we were calling each other and texting each other. This thing where you're now on social media, you're posting photos, you get to hear what people think of your photos or don't think of your photos. No.
3: That's just too much.
0: It's too much. Angie, thank you so much for the call. Keep them coming. Pieces of technologies that can absolutely pass you by on 011-88-38-947. 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
2: Just a couple of things to look out for. In Sandton, there's slow-moving traffic on Catherine Street between 5th Street and Grayson Drive. While in Boksburg, some delays on Trichardt Road between Adley and Lewerport Street. Hope I said that right. In Devlin, slow-moving traffic on the Golden Highway between Union Avenue and East Street and also in Rudderport. Unfortunate accident on the N1 North. That's before the end. 14th Avenue, slowing down traffic all the way up until that end. If you do want to let me know about anything else I missed, 072-7021-702.
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10: With your headlines, monkeys, Ziko, called the man accused of killing 2 police officers and 2 civilians in Reiche Park last week, intends to apply for bail. Regan Collis appeared in the Boksburg Magistrates Court today facing 4 charges of murder, as well as attempted murder and the unlawful possession of a firearm and ammunition. Now, according to police, Collis committed the crimes while out on bail in connection with a separate case. Treasury says an additional 10 billion rand allocation to the Central Energy Fund will help to prevent major fuel price shocks to motorists due to the volatility of the oil price and the exchange rate. The special appropriation bill was discussed by Parliament's Standing Committee on Appropriations for the first time today. And in Greece, more than 280 people have been arrested in the country this year over fire-related offences. The arrests include 252 for fires caused by negligence and a further 29 for deliberate arson. Arrests for arson have steadily increased between 2014 and July of 2025. Those are your headlines. This EWN and more at 4, or as it happens.
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0: It's BTS Swim on 947 Drive with Tando, 38 minutes after 3 o'clock. So really damning testimony being given at the Madlanga Commission. Deputy Director for Investigations, Len John, is being questioned. And he's speaking about how the tow truck industry and the drug trade industry in KZN are closely linked.
1: As somebody from KZN, that does not shock me at all.
0: That is not two industries that I would ever put together.
1: Here's the thing
0: industries,
1: about,
0: I say industry loosely.
1: Yeah, here's the thing about tow truck industry that I knew growing up, that they were always dodgy.
0: Yeah.
1: You know, I mean, we all grew up knowing that tow truck drivers and tow truck company owners in KZN specifically were always like a dodgy industry. So that doesn't shock me at all.
0: I mean, I remember there was a theory that tow truck drivers crash into traffic lights so that we crash into each other so that they can tow us.
1: They would turn the traffic lights. So then they're facing the wrong way, and you don't know who's meant to go when. I mean, this is all rumors. I've heard things about them putting like oil on the roads or grease on the roads just so they could get work. I don't know, man. It's crazy.
0: Well, John Len John tells the commission that the majority of tow trucks are being used to supply and transport drugs across the country. We'll speak to Alpha Ramoshana, EWN reporter at the Madlanga Commission next.
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0: My dad's like, if you want to win again, I can teach you how to win again. We've got to put the phone off. We've got to get that mindset back. Get rid of everything that's happened in the last couple of months. Speak to someone properly. Get your mind right. It's nothing to do with your ability. You're the man.
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0: 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Find my way on 947, 15 minutes before we hit 4 o'clock. So, Independent Police Investigative Directorate Deputy Director for Investigations, Len John, was at Madlanga Commission today. And he says the tow truck industry and the drug trade are closely linked, also alleging that, you know, police may be implicated in these operations. Joining us now on the line is EWN reporter Alpha Ramoshana, who was at Madlanga. Alpha, speak to us around Len John's testimony.
1: Good afternoon, Tando. I think it was one of those days where everything that was said at the Madlanga Commission of Inquiry was so explosive today concerning the KZN police.
0: What exactly did Len John allege when it comes to the tow trucking industry as well as drug trade? Alpha, are you there? Oh, okay, I think we might have lost Alpha. Let's do traffic, see if we can get Alpha back on a better line. EWN traffic with Pick and Pay. What has four wheels and is driven by a champion? Your Pick and Pay trolley, of course. Shop like a champion so you can eat like one too.
2: All right, so in Kaisan, there's a bumper-to-bumper traffic on Malibongwe Drive between Dawn Road and Boundary Road, one in four ways. Unfortunately, there's been an accident on Winnie Mandela Drive. That's between Leslie and Monte Cassino Boulevard in that area. In Sandton, slow-moving traffic on Catherine between 5th Street and Grayston Drive. And we'll wrap it up in Boksburg, where you can expect some delays on Trichardt Road between Adley and Lourdesport. If you do want to let me know about anything else, 072-702-170.
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4: It's so important to know who you are first. Yeah. You know? And for the longest time as Africans, we didn't. We were just like following other cultures, other trends. And, you know, so that's how I handle myself. If there's value, I will show up. So how do you make this sustainable, what you've done? How can people plug into your world and follow the moves that you've, you know, that you've taken? And I said to her, let's work on something then, on paper.
5: Want to hear Black Coffee's full interview and his advice to South African artists? WhatsApp the words Black Coffee to 084-000-0947. 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
6: I have been awake since 10 to 2 this morning. I turn on the ovens at 3 a.m., prep the dough, and get to

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1: Never too late to turn your day around.
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4: All right, let's see if we can get to Alpha back. Alpha, can you hear us?
5: Yes, loud and clear.
4: There we go. We were speaking on Len John's testimony just around drug trade, organized crime, and tow truck industries.
5: Yes, so what we heard today was this weird relationship between KZN police and the tow truck industry. What John Lynn told the Mazango Commission was that you would find that when there's a car accident, KZN police usually have a tow truck company in mind that they always call to the scene first. And this has also allowed the tow truck industry to be so vulnerable to being used by organized crime. He has told the Mazango Commission of Inquiry that oftentimes in KZN, you find that drugs are transported by these tow trucks in KZN. So it's really something that has never been heard of at the Mazango Commission of Inquiry. Also just showing us and opening us up to just how deep organized crime and specifically drug trade is in the province, that they have now even roped in tow truck drivers to transport their drugs from one location to the other.
4: I think that's the next question. I mean, did he explain why or how the tow truck industry would be particularly attractive to this organized crime?
5: Yes, he did. So there are tow truck company owners who are allegedly also involved in the drug business. So it would then be easier for them, I guess, to use their own companies to transport these drugs. So it appears as though the tow truck companies were just a front or a phase to something deeper that was going on behind the scenes.
4: I guess it's a case of you wouldn't imagine it, right? You see a tow truck and you think, oh, they're looking for a car to be towed or waiting for a car to be towed and not to transport drugs. Alpha, thank you so much for speaking to us. That's, of course, EWN reporter Alpha Ramoshrana.

0: win, Lindley, just because I called on 947. Hey, I thought this was an interesting story. Mm-hmm. So Ireland is turning to South Africa to help address the national shortage of bus drivers. So they've already recruited about 93 South African bus drivers through its first recruitment campaign, and they're looking to recruit around 200 drivers a year.
1: I'm so confused about that whole story. Firstly, where, like, who do, how do they recruit bus drivers? Who are they approaching?
0: Apparently, they're attracted by the existing bus driving qualifications.
1: Okay.
0: As well as the, why are you laughing? Can you drive a bus?
1: No, I can't.
0: Exactly.
1: I can't.
0: As well as the English language skills. And apparently, this is something South Africans are doing well and exporting to Ireland.
1: Okay. Bus driving. That's what we're known for.
0: I mean, I'm sure we're known for many other things. I know a couple of people who've gone overseas to teach English.
1: That was always a thing. Of course, the other one was yachties. A lot of South Africans.
0: What's a yachtie?
1: So, if you go work on the yachts, a lot of the young ladies, especially like my wife's age group of girls, a lot of them went to go work across the world in the Mediterranean. Iranian or wherever it may be, on yachts. Also, being airline hostesses
0: was a big
1: one. And it, maybe the bus driver thing is similar in the sense that they said our English skills, we've got a quite neutral accent.
0: It's bland, yeah.
1: Yeah, our accent, everyone can hear it. And so that's why air hostesses are so often South African. So that makes sense to me.
0: After all, I thought we'd talk about moving abroad and having found work and what work you did. And you know what that was like. Because I remember that being like a big dream for a lot of young people, just getting a job overseas.
1: Did you ever want to go work overseas?
0: I still do.
1: No. I'm saying when you're younger. I know now you want to go to Hollywood.
0: Yes, I want to go to Hollywood.
1: When I was younger, it's not quite Hollywood, but I remember always wanting to work on like cruise ships. I don't know why
0: it sounded so cool.
1: Yes, literally. I wanted to be an entertainer on a cruise ship when I was like 18.
0: All right.
1: Can think of nothing worse.
0: We'll talk about it after four.
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4: 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From the maternity ward?
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4: Till today?
5: 3 June.
4: Yo. 1960,
5: 1989. No football age. 1989, 3 June.
4: I'm just testing. 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I'm just testing. It is so good to see somebody who has managed outside of football to keep their name alive.
5: I think I'm in a space where I continue to build my brand.
4: Yeah.
5: There is Linda Mdambo, a brand that I've started to build, 8-10 years ago.
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7: Concord denies direct access in Ramaphosa's possible impeachment and 3 days of mourning declared after deadly earthquake in Colombia. Very good afternoon. I'm Monkey Zikoko. The Constitutional Court has dismissed a bid by political parties and Parliament's Impeachment Committee for direct access to appeal a recent ruling to interdict public hearings in the Palapala matter. The ATM was first to launch a direct bid to the country's highest court following last month's Western Cape High Court order granted in favour of President Ramaphosa. Now, Ramaphosa wanted to stay proceedings of the committee until it's considered his review application of the report, which forms the basis of the inquiry. Lindsay Dentlinger has more.
8: Last month, the Western Cape High Court prohibited Parliament's Section 89 Committee from proceeding with more than preparatory work for President Cyril Ramaphosa's impeachment inquiry. This order is to remain in place until the same court has decided on Ramaphosa's complaints that the report that has given rise to the inquiry is flawed. But political parties such as the ATM, EFF, MKP and UAT were unhappy with that order and approached the Constitutional Court for leave to appeal. Parliament's Impeachment Committee also instructed the State Attorney to appeal. Today, the court said the applicants had not made out a case to appeal directly to it. The court has also concluded that it's not in the interests of justice to hear the matter, given the imminent determination of the review application. The Constitutional Court says the outcome of that matter will render the interim interdict moot. For this reason, it says leave to appeal the order must therefore be refused. Lindsay Dentlinger, Eyewitness News.
7: A KZN police officer was allegedly paid more than 2.5 million rand by a tow truck company owner. Now, the Matlanga Commission has heard that head of the KZN Police CIT task team, Dina Govender, received several suspicious cash payments between August 2022 and December 2023. This was revealed by IPED Deputy Director of Investigations, Len John, who is testifying at the Commission about links between KZN Police and criminal elements. Alfred Amashwana has more.
3: The Matlanga Commission of Inquiry has heard that KZN police are under investigation for alleged extrajudicial killings over the past few years. IPED is looking into allegations that the KZN CIT task team may have killed hundreds of people without first establishing that they posed a threat. IPED investigator Len John says it is even more concerning that the commander of the task team, Dina Govender, appears to be living beyond his means.
6: In his founding affidavit in the interdict application, Mr. Gregory Loftus alleged that Mr. Clive Nike had promised to pay Lieutenant Colonel Dina Govender 2.5 million to kill Bevan Loftus.
3: He says it appears that some KZN police officers are being used by drug syndicates to target specific individuals and stage the killings to make them appear as shootouts. Alfa Ramshwana, Eyewitness News, Pretoria.
7: And in Colombia, government has declared 3 days of mourning for victims of an earthquake that demolished buildings in the west of the country. More than 200 people were killed when the 7.4 magnitude hit the nation on Monday. Now, Pereira and Cali are among the worst hit cities, with dozens of buildings collapsed and people feared to still be trapped under the rubble. The Colombian government has declared a national disaster as rescue teams continue to search for those feared missing. The earthquake is considered the strongest in a decade. Gold is trading at $4,422.89 an ounce. The rand is at 16.09 to the dollar, 21.78 to the pound, 18.59 to the euro. Brent crude oil is at $89.22 a barrel. It's a cloudy Thursday in Store of Gauteng tomorrow. Johannesburg drops to an overnight low of 4 degrees, peaking at a high of 14. Pretoria 6 and 18. Vereeniging at a low of 4 and a high of 16. The top story in EWN this hour. The Constitutional Court has dismissed a bid by political parties and Parliament's Impeachment Committee for direct access to appeal a recent ruling against the interdict of public hearings in the Palapala matter.
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0: Good afternoon, I'm Tolagele Mganga. Round two of the Betway Premiership continues this evening with four games scheduled and both Soweto sides are in action. Champions Orlando Pirates are away to AmaZulu, and ahead of it, Abdeslam Wadu has once again emphasized the importance of his players, scoring from the multiple chances they're creating.
9: We are the team who are creating the most chances, but my frustration, you can imagine that if we can convert 70% of these chances, you can imagine it will be just fantastic. So we are working on that. Don't think that we are not doing something to work on that. We have a lot of work with our players, especially offensive players. And after the reality, sometimes you can work, but you need talent.
0: Kaizer Chiefs return to the FNB Stadium to take on Skukune United. That's where Reef Flossler and his teammates are determined to get back on track, having been knocked out of the MTN 8.
10: Losing the MTN 8 game is not ideal, but we've got to pick ourselves up and go on to the next one. We've got Skukune on Wednesday. Another chance for us to go out there and do what we need to do to try and get a positive result. And yeah, like I said, in the eighth game, we are disappointed with the result, but we got to look forward now. We've got Sekukuna on Wednesday and then another game on the weekend.
0: Former Liverpool head coach Arne Slot has confirmed that he held talks about the vacant Netherlands job but withdrew his application as he wants his next gig to be in club football. Ronald Koeman stepped down from his second spell as manager after the Dutch were knocked out of the World Cup by Morocco. That's in the last 32. Former Portugal manager Roberto Martinez is now in talks with the Dutch Federation to take over. And switching to rugby, where the All Blacks improved in their discipline following a 54-0 win over the Sharks in their second tour match. New Zealand captain Luke Jacobson is happy with how his team conceded just 8 penalties compared to the 16 against the Stormers in the first game.
11: Yeah, look, I think when you're competing at a high level, you know, there's sometimes going to be penalties, but it's just, yeah, those easy penalties that you want to limit. I think we took a step in the right direction from last week, and I think, like, looking at the second half, we were really clean. So as Ren said, those penalties early on in the game, we've got to set good pitches there, and we flow from there.
0: Tolagele Mganga, Eyewitness News Sport.
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2: 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Turn it up!
0: Let's play on beat. Today is Play in the Sand Day. All right, here we go. Question number one. What is the name of the artist that sings this song? Take a listen. My anaconda don't. My
13: anaconda don't.
0: Lissetti?
13: Nicki Minaj.
0: It is Nicki Minaj. Here's question number two. What is the name of the unofficial nudist beach in Cape Town?
14: Mike.
0: Sandy Bay. Yes. Of course you know that, Mike. We're speaking walking down the aisle. If, you know, your dad is not around, or, you know, my father's passed, my brother's passed. So I've got nobody, really.
1: You've got me. You've got me, and you've got Kevin. You know? So you've two options.
0: Our old boss, Ravi, actually sent a message. He said he'll do it. He says it's fine. He doesn't mind.
1: I was there at the beginning, so I'll walk you halfway down. And then Ravi came 5 years later trying to claim you.
0: Okay.
1: And so then he's going to hand over to Matt, who's going to hand over to Alex. Everyone gets a turn. You just need a long aisle if you're waiting, my sister.
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0: It's Jess Glynn, All I Am on 947 Drive with Tando, 14 minutes after 4 o'clock. So apparently, bus driving in Ireland by South Africans really, really popular. In fact, 93 South African drivers have already been recruited through their recruitment program. And they're looking to recruit about 200 drivers a year.
1: Was this a real thing? Was it like we know when Trump said, hey, the refugees can come?
0: No, it's a real thing.
1: Okay.
0: It's a real thing. The drivers are arriving at around 6 per week, attracted by the existing bus driving qualifications as well as the English language skills.
1: Oh.
0: And you take for granted what we as South Africans can do, but the rest of the world is looking to us for certain professions.
1: We also lead the world in a lot of professions.
0: Yeah.
1: I know we're like in the top 3 for insurance, top 5 for banking. Mm. So we've got a lot of those different skills, but hospitality is a big one. I know people who've gone overseas to like America for farming reasons,
0: yeah,
1: legit farming reasons.
0: Mm.
1: And then I know people, of course, have gone the whole hospitality spectrum from yachts to planes to hotels all over the world.
0: Even in the creative industry, there was, if you remember, there was Khomotso Taje. She used to be a radio presenter. I worked with her at YFM.
1: Okay.
0: She now headlines, I think, something at Spotify in the UK.
1: Oh, wow.
0: There's also a girl called Mixi who we worked with at Five. She's also in the UK.
1: Mixi?
0: Yeah. No, it was before you.
1: I know Fixie.
0: No. Fixie's okay. In Zanzibar living her best life.
1: She's a yoga instructor in Zanzibar.
0: Mixi. So she was, I think she's a music compiler for like BBC Radio or something like that.
1: Wow.
0: Yeah.
1: So, yeah, we've got a lot of music. I mean, like, entertainment exports. Piltuzi.
0: If you have worked internationally and found job internationally, what job did you do and what was it like? Is it with, you know, all the fuss and, you know, what everyone says it will be? Give us a call, 011-883-8947.

0: Train, I get in, girl. 23 after 4. Here's something to get in on. Ireland turning to South Africa to help address a national shortage of bus drivers. In fact, Dublin Bus has already recruited something like 93 South African drivers through its recruitment campaign. And we're thinking it doesn't matter what industry it is. Have you worked overseas before and what that experience was like? Nats, good afternoon.
1: Hi, good afternoon. How are you doing?
0: Fantastic. Your brother's a bus driver.
1: My brother-in-law actually is a bus driver.
0: And is he in Ireland?
1: He's actually in Scotland. They immigrated there. And he was working as a parts manager here in South Africa. Couldn't get a job there. And then went on the bus driver program. And he loved it.
0: Yeah. And apparently they pay really well as well.
1: Very financially, way better financially than anything you could expect, yeah.
0: Yeah.
1: And then he actually got a promotion to run the bus department. So he would train the bus drivers.
0: Wow. And I think it's also those, you know, jobs that maybe South Africans look down on or don't pay as well in South Africa that actually appreciate these workers overseas. Nats, thank you so much for the call. Have you worked overseas on 011-8838-947?
2: And I imagine it's always these stories of people thinking that the grass is green on the other side.
0: Mm-hmm.
2: And so you go over there. I'd also love to hear some of those horror stories. Of like, you went there, you tried a Dubai thing for a bit, and it was absolutely horrendous, whatever it was that you were doing there. Because everyone I know who's worked with yachts, all they do is complain about how hard it is.
0: Yeah, but also you're on a yacht the whole time, or you're on a boat the whole time.
2: Yeah, you get to dock off, but then like, all we ever see on the Instagram, a lot of these yacht ladies, yacht girls, whatever they call them, is they posting when they're on the island, when they're on their off
0: but
2: time.
0: But don't call them yacht girls, because that's something completely different.
2: Is it? What's a yacht girl?
0: Just go on Instagram.
2: Okay.
0: You'll find them.
2: Perfect.
0: EW in traffic with Nissan. 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
2: Some new things to look out for on the roads. In Alberton, slow-moving traffic on Fort Trekker Road between the N12 and Ring Road, while in Kaisan, bumper-to-bumper traffic. That's on Malibongwe Drive between Dawn Road and Boundary Road in 4 ways. Another reminder about that accident scene on Winnie Mandela Drive between Leslie Avenue and Monte Cassino Boulevard, causing some delays in that area. And we'll wrap it up with Boksburg, where there's some delays on Trichardt Road between Adley and Lewerport. If you do want to let me know about anything else, 072-7021-702.
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17: With your headlines, Monkeys, Ziko, Parliament's impeachment committee says it will continue to prepare for its inquiry into President Cyril Ramaphosa's conduct following today's constitutional court order denying it leave to appeal an interdict in the president's favor. Chairperson Magashule Kana says the committee continues to refine its draft terms of reference and will receive an update from Parliament's administration on the appointment of an evidence leader next week. The kidnapping case against a convicted drug dealer turned businessman has been postponed to the 25th of August by the Durban Magistrates Court. The 65-year-old cannot be named yet as per a court order, as he is yet to confirm his plea to a sexual assault charge. He was mentioned at the Matlanga Commission last week when details of an alleged plot by EFF leader Julius Malema to remove the former Inspector General of Intelligence. And in Zimbabwe, police say at least 44 people have drowned after an overcrowded ferry capsized on Lake Kariba. Yesterday, the vessel carrying 114 adult passengers, 5 crew members, and an unspecified number of children went down, with witnesses claiming that bodies could be seen in the water as rescuers trying to reach the vessel. The ferry, which carries people between the northern town of Kariba and several islands and fishing villages, had the capacity for only 90 people. Now, those are your headlines this EWN at 5, or as it happens.
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0: Olivia Dean. Baby steps are 9:04, 7:34 minutes after 4 o'clock. On the way, your chance to win yourself a massive 10,000 rand.
1: Come on with it. And it's been so long.
0: Please, guys. This, like, it's burning my pockets.
1: Please be serious about it. You know, we all have a friend who does, like, pub quizzes, or whenever you go to these pub quizzes, they're the ones that win, or a school quiz, whatever it may be. That's who we're looking for.
0: Correct.
1: We're not looking for somebody who's just taking a chance because they want 10,000 rand.
0: I mean, obviously, you want to take a chance, but you'll be better off if you call your friend who is good at this, and then you can split the cash.
1: Literally, that's what we want.
0: If you are that person, you reckon you can beat a whole year, you're general knowledge is all the way up there. We'll spin a wheel. It'll land on a year. We'll then ask you questions to events pertaining to the different months of that year. If you make it from January all the way through to December, we'll give you 10,000 rands in cash. 011-8838-947.
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0: My dad's like, if you want to win again, I can teach you how to win again. We've got to put the phone off. We've got to get that mindset back. Get rid of everything that's happened in the last couple of months. Speak to someone properly. Get your mind right. It's nothing to do with your ability. You're the man.
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3: You got this. Remember, you have to make it from January all the way through to December in order to walk away with that 10,000 rands. Good luck, Dana. Here we go. In January of 2013, the ANC introduces 50% women representation in its leadership structures. Which South African political party was founded by Julius Malema in 2013?
4: The Economic Freedom Fighters.
3: That is correct.
5: We'll take that. In February of that year, 2013, the Harlem Shake takes over the internet. Do the Harlem Shake. That was February of 2013, saw the Harlem Shake become one of the world's biggest viral internet crazes, with thousands of videos being uploaded every day. Now the question is, who performed the viral song Gangnam Style?
4: Was it Psy?
3: It was Psy. Mm-hmm. We in March of 2013, Dana, where on the 13th of March, Pope Francis makes history as the first pope from Latin America. In which country was he born? Don't cry for me.
4: Argentina.
3: Yes.
5: All right, we move on to April of that year. Boston Marathon bombings. Horrible event, great movie though, with Matt Damon. On 15th of April 2013, two bombs exploded near the finish line of the Boston Marathon, killing three people and injuring hundreds of people, became the year's biggest international news story. Now, name the ultra marathon that runs between the cities of Durban and Pietermaritzburg.
4: The Comrades.
3: It is the Comrades. We in May, Dana, where scientists create human embryonic stem cells through cloning. It was a major scientific breakthrough. What was the name of the sheep that became famous as the first mammal cloned from an adult cell?
4: That was Dolly.
3: Yes.
5: Come on! Wow! That's incredible. All right, June of that year, Man of Steel, which is a Superman movie, hit cinemas. Superman returns to big screen in June of that year with Henry Cavill playing the iconic role. What is Superman's fictional home planet called? Think about what also defeats Superman.
4: Krypton?
3: It is, Dana. Here we go. In July of 2013, Andy Murray wins with the Wimbledon, defeating Novak Djokovic. Which sport is played at Wimbledon?
4: Tennis.
3: Yes.
5: Oh, wow. You're doing really well. We're on to August. Miley Cyrus causes some VMA sensation noise. Miley Cyrus' infamous performance with Robin Thicke at the MTV Video Music Awards becomes a defining pop culture moment of 2013. What was the name of the Disney Channel character that Miley Cyrus played in that solo musical career?
4: Hannah Montana.
3: Oh, too easy with it. You're so close. You're so, so very close. What month are we in now?
5: We are now. What comes
3: after? Oh, September. Okay. We're in September. Here we go. In September, Breaking Bad unfortunately comes to an end. It had five seasons and it aired its hugely anticipated final episode in September. What is Walter White's former profession before he becomes involved in drug trade?
4: A science teacher?
3: Yes.
5: We'll take it. Chemistry teacher, science teacher. October of that year, CNN Heroes celebrates ordinary people doing extraordinary things. In 2013, CNN Heroes highlights people around the world tackling issues including poverty, healthcare, environmental protection, and of course support for vulnerable communities. What does the last N in CNN stand for?
3: Come on, Dana.
5: Come on.
4: Network?
3: Yes, it is network. You are 2 months away, Dana, from 10,000 rands in cold hard cash. The only thing that stands in your way is November and December. Here we go. In November of 2013, M23 rebels end their rebellion in the Democratic Republic of Congo. What is the capital city of the DRC?
4: Kinshasa.
5: No way.
3: One away,
5: no
3: Dana.
5: No way.
3: Good luck, Dana. God, if you get this right, you win yourself 10,000 rands in cold hard cash. Good luck. Here we go.
5: All right. So last question. Amazon, it announces plans for drone deliveries. That was back in December 2013. Amazon CEO Jeff Bezos unveils the company's ambitious plans to use drones to deliver packages, introducing Amazon Prime Air to the public. Now, here's a question. The last

0: one. In which country is the Amazon?
1: The rainforest.
0: Yeah, the rainforest.
1: Brazil.
2: That is correct, Dana. Congratulations.
0: 10,000 rand!
2: What? What? What? You did it, Dana. You did it. Easy peasy, lemon squeezy.
0: The first person in like 6 months.
2: Yeah, congratulations, sure. Dana. What are we doing with the 10,000 bucks?
1: Paying off debt.
2: As you should. That's as you should. One. You've worked hard and you deserve it.
0: Wow.
1: Oh, my God.
2: Enjoy it. Enjoy it, Dana.
1: Thank
2: it's
1: you
2: all
1: so
2: yours.
1: Much.
2: It's all yours. Dana walking away with 10,000 rands in cash on Yomi Art.
0: I can't believe it.
2: Neither can I. I'm so happy for her. Me too. I'm so happy for
0: her.
2: We want you to also win that 10,000 rands. If you'd like to play Yomi Art, head over to PrimeMediaPlus.com.

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0: It's Jesse Clegg. Speed of Light on 947 Drive with Tando, 56 minutes after 4 o'clock. Let's take it back to the year 2003. Where Were You, and this track became one of the defining hip-hop songs of the early 2000s. It became an enormous commercial success, reached number one on the Billboard Hot 100, and it's got an instantly recognizable opening and birthday-themed chorus that made it a staple at parties as well as celebrations.
1: I was going to go with Stevie Wonder, but that's not hip-hop. Can you tell me about the artist?
0: He was discovered and mentored by Eminem. Other major hits are, this gives it away, Beyond Music. He became a successful actor, television producer, and entrepreneur.
1: Stop. Actor, television producer, Eminem, it's 50 Cent.
0: It is 50 Cent.

0: Still such a banger, this song, eh?
1: 100%.
0: Sure, 50 Cent in the club is today's Vava's J track. We'll play it for you just after 5. 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
1: All right, so in Alberton, slow-moving traffic on Four Tracker Road between Split Street and Ring Road. While in Woodmead, traffic is a bit congested on the N1 South between Ravonia Road and is slowing down traffic in that area. In Kaiasand, bumper-to-bumper traffic, that's on Malibongwe Drive between Dawn Road and Witkoppen Road. And we'll wrap it up in Midrand, where there's also some bumper-to-bumper traffic on Allendale Road between the M1 South and the N1 South. If you do want to let me know about anything else you see out there, 072-7021. 702.
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1: Self-defense or shoot to kill? KZN cops come under Matlanga microscope and Zim Ferry death toll rises. A very good afternoon. I'm Monkey Zikoko. A senior IPED investigator says KZN police task teams who killed suspects in what they claim were shootouts may have lied about the suspects firing at them first. IPED Deputy Director of Investigations Len John testified at the Matlanga Commission today about the alleged extrajudicial killing of people believed to be involved in criminal activity. He told the commission that IPED is investigating more than 300 cases in which police in the province killed hundreds of people in apparent takedown operations. His testimony also revealed that police in the province are being used by criminal elements to eliminate certain people and stage the killings as shootouts. Alfara Moshana has more.
2: IPED Deputy Director of Investigations Lynn John says KZN police's claim that suspects often shoot first, resulting in all of them being killed by police, isn't entirely true.
3: Despite members of the task team constantly alleging that they only open fire after having been shot at by suspects, in the overwhelming majority of cases, there is no evidence of any SAPS member being shot, even in the bulletproof vest, except the one case in the Morningside shooting.
2: He says simply arresting suspects appears to be the last thing on their minds.
3: The modus operandi utilized by the members appear to be designed not to arrest suspects, to have them linked to an alleged crime that has been investigated, but rather to kill the suspects.
2: John says IPED has overwhelming evidence to show that some KZN police officers are being used by criminal elements to kill their rivals. Alfa Ramshwana, Eyewitness News, Pretoria.
1: Parliament's impeachment committee says it will continue to prepare for its inquiry into President Cyril Ramaphosa's conduct following today's constitutional court order denying it leave to appeal an interdict in the president's favor. Chairperson Magashule Kana says the committee continues to refine its drafts of terms of reference and will receive an update from Parliament's administration on the appointment of an evidence leader next week. Ramaphosa is facing impeachment in connection with the $580,000 stolen from his farm in Palapala back in 2020. Today, the Constitutional Court said the applicants, which included the committee, did not make out a sufficient case for direct access to appeal the interdict that has been restricted, or rather that has restricted the inquiry's proceedings. Ghana says the committee accepts the decision.
4: As the chairperson of the impeachment committee, I note the decision of the Constitutional Court to dismiss the direct appeal of the Western Cape High Court that interdicted the public hearings of the impeachment committee. So the preparatory work of the committee has not been interdicted and will continue to work to ensure that all the preparatory work is finalized.
1: And in Zimbabwe, police say at least 44 people have drowned after an overcrowded ferry capsized on Lake Caribia. Yesterday, the vessel carrying 114 adult passengers, 5 crew members and an unspecified number of children went down, with witnesses claiming that the bodies could be seen in the water as rescuers tried to reach the vessel. The ferry, which carries people between the northern town of Kariba and several islands and fishing villages, had the capacity for only 90 people. 77 others were rescued and taken to nearby medical facilities. Now, it's one of the worst recorded passenger boat disasters on the lake, which is on the border with Zambia and more than 300 kilometers northeast of the capital, Harare. Gold is trading at $4,422.89 an ounce. The rand is at 16.10 to the dollar, 21.78 to the pound, 18.59 to the euro. Brent crude oil is at $89.22 a barrel. A cloudy Thursday in store for Gauteng tomorrow. Johannesburg drops to an overnight low of 4 degrees, peaking at a high of 14. Pretoria 6 and 18. Vereeniging at a low of 4 and a high of 16 degrees. The top story in EWN this hour. A senior IPED investigator says KZN police task team who killed suspects in what they claim were shootouts may have lied about the suspects firing at them first.
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5: Sport.
6: Good afternoon. I'm Tholakele Mganga. Cedric Kaze says it'll be an emotional return to the FNB Stadium tonight. That's when his Kukune United side take on his former club, Kaizer Chiefs. The coach left the Glamour Boys at the end of the last season. That's after he and co-coach Khalil Ben Youssef didn't have their contracts renewed.
7: It's an emotional one coming on Wednesday, and you know, we have to recover well, because I feel like this game took a lot of took a toll on the physicality of the players, but I'm pretty sure that on Wednesday we will be ready for the challenge.
6: Champions Orlando Pirates are away to AmaZulu in the Betway Premiership and looking to extend their unbeaten streak against Usuzu to 21 league matches. Abdeslam Madu has also discussed the ambitions at the club as they look to build on their treble winning campaign from last season.
8: I want to win games. Of course, I want to put the strongest team, because there is a lot of expectation. The fans, they want to win that competition. The club want to win it. It's not easy. I want to win it as well. So I need to put strong team. The guy who deserve, players who deserve to play, it's because they show in training, they show in the preparation. There is nothing guaranteed. It's how we push the players to have competition.
6: Lionel Messi says he's having doubts about continuing his career following the death of his father last week after a long illness. Jorge closely accompanied his son throughout his career and for several years served as his representative. In a lengthy Instagram post, Messi also revealed that one of the reasons he played at the 2026 World Cup was because it was his father's wish. And Joe Root has abandoned the midnight curfew in place for England's cricket squad. That's after he was reappointed as Test captain. The curfew was brought in during the Ashes in Australia and was the reason Ben Stokes and Gus Atkinson were stood down for the second Test match against New Zealand. Root, however, is taking a different approach to guidelines under his captaincy and says player behaviour is now their own responsibility. Tholakele Mganga, Eyewitness News Sport.
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0: To Ava Max, Sweet But Psycho, a 947, 13 minutes after 5. We're taking you back to the year 2003. Where were you when 50 Cent released it in the club? It became one of the defining hip-hop songs of the early 2000s. Produced by Dr. Dre, the song introduced 50 Cent to a global audience and helped establish him as one of the biggest rappers of his generation. It went on to enter number one on the Billboard Hot 100 and was instantly recognizable with an opening and a birthday theme chorus that made it a staple at parties and celebrations. Does it take you back anywhere?
1: It reminds me of every time my mom would walk in when I was playing music I wasn't allowed to be listening to, because we were meant to be only listening to Rebecca or Kirk Franklin back then. And this song would come on and we'd be busting it, and as soon as she'd come in, all the way down.
0: I shouldn't be sharing this on radio, but it reminds me of what we used to call a hausa.
1: Okay.
0: Do you know what a hausa is?
1: House party.
0: Yeah. House party.
1: Just a house party.
0: So we'd go to a hausa. Yeah. We'd bunk school.
1: Yes.
0: And then at this one hausa, it was at a girl, Doreen was her name. Doreen's house. Mm-hmm. And as I entered, they were playing this on the television. And I was like, who is this guy? Where does it take you back to? Drop us a WhatsApp. 066-381-8609.

0: up today's Vava's J-Track, taking us back to the year 2003. It's the year in which Thabo Mbeki began his second presidential term. Also, we hosted the Cricket World Cup, jointly hosted by South Africa, Zimbabwe, as well as Kenya. Rugby World Cup hosted the draw, rather. The Cape Town hosts the Rugby World Cup draw. Successful hosting of major international sporting events continued to strengthen the country's reputation as a destination for global sport. Also, in that year, Finding Nemo becomes a global hit. Pixar's Finding Nemo, one of the biggest animated films of that year, and I think really of all time, introduced audiences to an unforgettable character called Marlene and Dory, as well as The Lord of the Rings, The Return of the King. South Africa hosts the Cricket World Cup. Also, in that year, Beyonce goes solo.
1: We all have something to say individually. We all have a beautiful talent individually. We support each other. We love each other. And we've put out 5 albums in 4 years. So we need a break from Destiny's Child. So why not? The guys do it all the time.
0: She's lying. She knew right from the beginning that she'd be the only one to do it.
2: She should have just sent an apology letter to the rest of them.
0: To say, I'm so sorry. I'm doing this alone.
2: You know,
0: we'll do it again tomorrow. Different here, different.

0: DK, not giving up on 947. 21 minutes after 5 o'clock. Let's play Conbeat.
1: You know what you know.
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2: With Tunnel.
0: All right, back for day number 3. It's Mike Taylor, everybody. How you doing, Mike?
3: Very good, and you?
0: Fantastic. You're playing against Palesa today. Palesa, welcome to Conbeat.
4: Thank you.
0: All right, lady and gent, remember, only one rule here. You must say your name and wait for us to acknowledge you before you answer. The theme for today is all things elephants, because today we celebrate World Elephant Day. With that, game is officially on. All right, here we go. Question number 1. Which famous Disney animated film features a young elephant who discovers he can fly?
4: There's Palesa.
0: Palesa?
4: Dumbo?
0: That is correct. Here's question number 2. On what 2 continents are elephants indigenously found?
3: Mike. Africa and Asia.
0: Yes. Mm. Question number 3. Which African national football team is also known as the Elephants? There's an audio clue. Take a listen.
5: Craig Kessier. Cote d'Ivoire are back in the game.
0: Mike.
3: Ivory Coast.
0: Yes, that's correct. That's 2 points. That means, Palesa, if Mike gets the next one, he wins this round. What is the name given to the long curved teeth that elephants are famous for?
3: Mike.
0: Tusks. Come on now. Mike wins. Can't beat. Focus today. Focus. Bro. Palesa, hard luck, but thank you so much for playing with us today. We'll do it again tomorrow. Mike comes back for his 4th day. If you reckon you can beat him, head over to primemediaplus.com.
6: Hell of a moment, hell of a start. Losing my words, cause you're in my head. You're perfect, you ain't even trying.

0: call little bit on 947 Driver Thando. I don't know how to feel about this. This is, very strange story. So apparently a bizarre first date between a 23-year-old woman and a 32-year-old white man. And I mention this white for a reason. While she was looking online, because they met online, at his photos, she couldn't help but notice that all his ex-girlfriends were black women.
1: Mm.
0: And she asked him why. His answer shocked her. He said that his family had a history of illnesses caused by generations of inbreeding, and that he specifically dated black women because having children with someone from a different genetic background would produce healthier offspring.
1: Okay, so break the generational curse of inbreeding.
0: Yes. So as a result, he only dates black woman to make sure that his kids are healthy. What?
1: I love that for him.
0: Reminded me of you a lot.
1: Whoa!
0: Because you only date white women.
1: Inbreeding. I'm trying to avoid the inbreeding of black people. You know what I'm saying? You know me and the blacks.
0: Why do you only date white women?
1: That's not true. I'm married to a white woman. That's very much true. And I've dated several others. But
0: predominantly?
1: I've also dated black girls. But I'll tell you why. So if I look back at my history, not my family history, just my history of where I grew up. I grew up in a lily white town.
0: Yeah.
1: So anyone who knows Hillcrest and KZN, it used to be referred to as the Bible Belt. When I was in primary school, I was one of like two kids who were black in my class. You know, even in high school, it got better later. So that was just the environment I grew up in.
0: I get it.
1: You know, later on, I mean, when I started dating around and hooking up or whatever it may be, there was a woman of color. And yeah. I said a woman of color.
0: No, say black woman.
1: No, there was also Indian girls involved.
0: Okay.
1: That was only later on when I discovered the world. But in Hillcrest, if you've been to Hillcrest, it's like living
0: Would I be correct in saying it's just, other than it being a preference of who you find attractive, it's like who you can relate to? Because like, even in conversation, right?
1: Yeah. I think definitely when I was younger, I mean, for those who don't know, married my high school sweetheart many years later. But even that, yeah, exactly that. So conversations, especially back then.
0: You can't converse with black women.
1: What about I talk about Guatuhuza?
0: Yes. Aren't you from Guatuhuza?
1: Guatuhuza.
0: Yes.
1: We got out the ghetto.
0: You forget your black roots. That's your problem.
1: No, it really was just an environmental thing. Where it was like, I was raised, as everyone knows, one of my moms is white. But also, I went to a very white school, grew up in a very white town.
0: Yeah.
1: And so that's who I was surrounded by. And so naturally, that made sense to me.
0: Okay. This may be an uncomfortable conversation for some.
1: Let's have it.
0: But let's have it. If you have a racial preference where you're like, I prefer, and mainly when it's not your race.
1: Yes.
0: So if you are a black woman and you would rather date just white men.
1: Yeah. We're not talking about like if you're white and you prefer to date white people.
0: No.
1: Or if you're black and you're only black queens or whatever. It's like being heteronormative. You know what I'm saying? Give us those. What's going on there? What's going on?
0: What's your reason for dating that specific race that's out of your own race?
1: Because my reason is once you go white, you're always right. Let's do the traffic. Let's get out.
0: Please, my brother, because
1: fired.
0: What on earth?
1: I don't know.
0: What on earth?
1: I'm tired. I've been away for way too long.
0: We actually can't even take your traffic seriously.
1: I forgot the rules of radio and that not everyone gets my jokes. But anyway, in Alberton,
0: EWN traffic without shirts. Us blacks, we still need to pay the bills, eh? SMS out to 43503 and you could save on your car insurance if you don't ask them for 500 rands.
1: Right. In Alberton, slow moving traffic on Fort Trekker Road between Spit Street and Ring Road, while in Sandton, unfortunately, there is a stationary vehicle on the N1 South before the Buccleuch interchange slowing down traffic. Please drive carefully in that area. In fact, you can exit early on Pretoria Main Road and use Rivonia or Bowling Avenue to save you some extra time. Also in Woodmead, some congestion on the N1 South at Rivonia slowing down traffic, and we'll wrap it up once again at Kayasand where there is bumper-to-bumper traffic on Malibongwe Drive. That's between Dawn and Witkoppen Road. If you do want to let me know about anything else you see out there, 072-702-1702.
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4: With your headlines, I'm Monkey Zikoko. A senior IPED investigator says KZN police task teams who killed suspects in what they claim was shootouts may have lied about the suspects firing at them first. IPED Deputy Director of Investigations Len John testified at the Matlanga Commission today about the alleged extrajudicial killings of people believed to be involved in criminal activity. Treasury says an additional 10 billion rand allocation to the Central Energy Fund will help prevent major fuel price shocks to motorists due to the volatility of the oil price and the exchange rate. The special appropriation bill was discussed by Parliament's Standing Committee on Appropriations for the first time today, but MPs were surprised to learn that the transfer has already been made. And more than 280 people have been arrested this year over fire-related offences. The arrests include 252 for fires caused by negligence and a further 29 for deliberate arson. Arrests for arson have steadily increased between 2014 and July of 2025. Those are your headlines. 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

0: It's Harry Styles, the Aperture on 947, 20 minutes before we hit 6 o'clock. So 23-year-old woman meets this 32-year-old white man on Hinge. And while looking at his photos, he sees like just his ex-girlfriends. And she notices that all of them are black women. She asks him why, and his answer, really ridiculous. He claims that his family had a history of illnesses caused by generations of inbreeding, and that he specifically dates black women because having children with someone from a different genetic background will produce healthier offspring.
1: No chance of inbreeding. I get it.
0: And yeah, I know you would. I knew you would. And that's why I thought, you know, this would be a fitting topic this evening, because it hits close to home for you. Simply being a man, a black man that only dates white women.
1: Don't keep saying that like that.
0: It's true though, Msizi. I've known you for a very long time.
1: My sister, you've known me for 9 years. And of those 9 years, I've been married to my wife.
0: No, I've known you for longer. I mean, I knew you before you were married. What are you talking
1: about?
0: I was
1: already dating her when we started working together.
0: But when you speak of previous girlfriends, it's more Jane and Angela and Angelique. There's
1: no,
0: never Mbali.
1: It's Jasmine. It's Sade.
0: Dr. Smile, you prefer dating other ethnic groups as well?
2: Yes, I do. I do prefer.
0: Okay, so what ethnic group are you, firstly?
2: So, I say I'm a half breed myself.
0: Mm. Okay.
2: I'm half Congolese and half Mozambican.
1: So you're black.
0: You're a black man.
1: You're black, eh?
2: Yes, I'm black.
1: Okay.
0: Okay, and what ethnic group do you prefer to date?
2: I prefer anything besides where I'm from.
0: So it's more about geography. So you'd prefer you like American or like South African?
2: Yeah. I wouldn't say I prefer, like, whether she's South African, as long as she's not from either my mom's country or my dad's country.
0: Oh, yes. Is it because of the inbreeding?
2: Yes.
0: Okay, so, I mean, seeing that you're a worldly man, what countries have you dated?
2: Let me say South Africans, because I'm in South Africa, most of the South Africans. Coloureds, Zulus, then also like your Zimbabweans, Namibians, Ethiopians.
0: Mm.
1: Mm. So for you, it's not really a race thing at mm-hmm. all. It's more of like a
0: where you're from,
1: like a xenophobic type thing.
2: No, not too.
1: I'm joking. Because there's certain countries he doesn't want to date. He refuses to date Mozambicans.
0: He says his own because of inbreeding.
1: Do you know how big Mozambique is?

0: Thank you so much. Yes. Thank you so much for the phone call. Keep them coming.
1: Can I ask you a question? All your boyfriends have been black. Have you ever dated a white guy?
0: No.
1: Say dead ass.
0: Come again?
1: Say dead ass. You've never dated a white
0: guy. Dead ass. I've never dated a white guy.
1: Say you swear.
0: I swear. What is this? Yeah, Marala Sports Worldwide is coming up.
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3: Let's go. Next September, here's CAF head of TV, commercial, and director of communications.
4: Can you please ask next September, why does Patrice Motsepe not answer questions after making a press conference? Something is running away from, or is there something he's hiding from?
5: No, Robert. We've done a lot of one-on-one interviews. The president has done a lot of these, Robert. And in the near future, of course, we will also come through for free coffee in your studios in the near future. I can tell you this is going to happen.
3: It's never going to happen, Lux. Let's not lie.
5: It will happen, Robert.
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1: All right, for the final time, let's take a look at what's going on in your roads. In Alberton, slow moving traffic on Four Trekker Road between Paul Kruger and Ring Road Rose. Also in Sandton, a stationary vehicle on the N1 South. That's before the Buccleuch interchange, slowing down traffic. So please be careful in that area. In fact, you can exit early on Pretoria Main Road and use Rivonia or Bowling Avenue to save you some extra time. In Woodmead, some congestion on the N1 South at Rivonia Road. And we'll wrap it up once again in Bedford View, where there's slow moving traffic due to an earlier accident seen on the Geldenhuys interchange all the way to the Galudies interchange. If you want to get any more updates from us, you can follow us on Twitter at EWN Traffic.
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0: It's Shimza, Allo Black Darling on 947, playing us out on a Wednesday. Tomorrow, your chance went up to 20,000 rands on Anela and the Clur.
1: And here's one of the questions you will be asked. Which masked singer South Africa detective has just celebrated her Lobola ceremony?
0: Sitelo. Sitelo Shozi.
1: That's the one.
0: Use that tomorrow. We are out of here. Mara Sports Worldwide is up next. And now for your last stop. Cheers. Bye.
2: The other day, my dog ran into the road. I shouted, Buster, move! And he started breakdancing.

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1: Good evening, I'm Monkey Zikoko. A senior iPad investigator says KZN police task teams who killed suspects in what they claim were shootouts may have lied about the suspects firing at them first. iPad Deputy Director of Investigations Glenn John testified at the Matlanga Commission today about the alleged extrajudicial killings of people believed to be involved in criminal elements. Now, he told the commission that iPad is investigating more than 300 cases in which police in the province killed hundreds of people in apparent takedown operations. His testimony also revealed that police in the province are being used by criminal elements to eliminate certain people and stage the killings as shootouts.
2: Despite members of the task team constantly alleging that they only opened fire after having been shot at by suspects, in the overwhelming majority of cases, there is no evidence of any SAPS member being shot, even in the bulletproof vest.
1: Let's turn to this now. Treasury says an additional 10 billion rand allocation to the Central Energy Fund will help to prevent major fuel price shocks to motorists due to the volatility of the oil price and the exchange rate. The special appropriation bill was discussed by Parliament's Standing Committee on Appropriations for the first time today, but MPs were surprised to learn that the transfer has already been made. Deputy Finance Minister David Masondo says the decision for the special allocation was prompted by geopolitical tensions in the Middle East, which flared earlier this year.
3: And of course, South Africa is particularly exposed because it imports. We import a substantial share of our liquid fuel needs.
1: And two U.S. media groups are suing President Donald Trump over his move to charge for early access to his often market-moving Truth Social posts. The lawsuit filed in New York by the Freedom of the Press Foundation and another states that the scheme is extraordinary, corrupt and unconstitutional. Subscribers to the paid service are supposed to get almost instantaneous access to Trump's messages on Truth Social, crucial seconds ahead of the general public. The billionaire U.S. leader often uses the platform to announce huge news ranging from developments in the Iran war to trade tariffs, all of which can instantly send market values tumbling or soaring. Early access to services can also cost up to $100,000 per month, according to the lawsuit. Monkey Zikoko, Eyewitness News.
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2: Simply no stopping him. He demands and he delivers. Over and over again.
3: I think it should be better that they shut up.
4: It's unbelievable.
5: It's too cold. It's extremely cold and it's wrong.
6: I was shivering.
7: Get on.
6: I was shivering. I said, Lord, something is wrong with our football.
7: Makubut.
5: Jale wase. Thank you very much.
8: But heads must roll. We are not happy about what they did.
9: I am puzzled. I'm really puzzled.
10: That's Lux September. He is CAF head of TV, commercial, and director of communications.
11: Hey, Robert, I was listening to your promos. Was spicy, man, Robert.
12: Lux is a good spin doctor. I'm a future spin doctor again. He's inspiring me, this guy.
10: Why? What happened?
11: No, I love your promos. I look forward to listening to them.
12: Even when the statement said nothing about support or support, you defend this boss. I really like Lux.
11: Under Dr. Musepe, none of the parties is not talking to him.
10: Thank you so much indeed. Well, I hope you're going to be adding a lot of that spice tonight as well, Mr. September.
13: Your guest undermines our intelligence.
14: Hi, Roberto. Hi. Lux, chiga, man. Where's Lux? He's not answering the questions you're asking him.
11: Robert, I'm not as witty. I mean, I'm from the rural areas, Robert. I'm not as smart.
15: My Lord, I'm not as smart.
11: Jump, and he asks how high.
15: I mean, I'm not as smart.
11: My Lord, you're not going anywhere. Really, I'm tired of this.
16: I'm an honest man.
17: Well, it is from a set piece. The TS Galaxy strike another blow. And it's another bullet swallow. Modao latches onto it. Modao with the cutback. Tapis stands tall. Oh, and it is in. By a massive deflection, it appears. Modao is onside. Oh!
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10: Am I allowed to say that the new kids are on the block, or in the block, or outside of the block? But you know what? They are within, guys. I'm looking forward to chatting to the coach of Kruger United. He's live in studio. So we'll take any questions or comments live in studio. Otherwise, call us directly in studio as well. 011-883-8947 for a conversation that we haven't had with him. But it's a jam-packed evening full of football from beginning to end. No wonder. Wednesday nights.
0: Soccer nights. Your nights.
10: Yeah, the Sharks last night. Hey, what a game against the All Blacks.
18: Let's go!
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10: All right, let's dive straight into it, because Kaizer Chiefs are determined to respond after the MTN 8 exit, with the defender Ree Frostler insisting, though, that Amakhosi must lift themselves up against the Kukuni United at the FNB Stadium this evening. Chiefs suffered a 1-0 defeat, though, to Golden Arrows at the very same venue on Sunday, ending their cup campaign early. So Frostler admits, though, that the result was disappointing, but says that the squad has already shifted focus to the league.
19: Yeah, losing the MTN 8 game is not ideal, but we've got to pick ourselves up and go on to the next one. We've got Sekhukhune on Wednesday. Another chance for us to go out there and do what we need to do to try and get a positive result. And yeah, like I said, the MTN 8 game, we are disappointed with the result, but we got to look forward. Now we've got Sekhukhune on Wednesday and then another game on the weekend. But most importantly, we look to Sekhukhune on Wednesday and we go out there, do what we need to do as a team. Obviously, we've sat down, we've discussed what we need to discuss, where we can improve, what we need to get better at. And yeah, that's what we've got to do going forward into Wednesday's game. So yeah, looking forward to that game and hopefully again we can turn things back the way we want it to be.
10: Well, Kaizer Chiefs defender Tibi Somonyane says that the disappointment of their MTN exit has given Amakhosi that extra bit of motivation. Somonyane admits, though, that the result was a wake-up call, but insisting, though, that the squad has used its fuel to sharpen their game. He expects, though, a very tough test against the Kukuni, describing them as hard-running, organized side, but also believes that Chiefs are ready to respond.
20: Of course, all eyes are on Sekhukhune this midweek game. The MTN 8 Cup results definitely tested us as a group, you know. We've used that as fuel. It showed us where we need to work, how we need to sharpen ourselves. And I think it's a wake-up call for all of us. And the preparation for Skukune, I mean, you know, it's a tough team, hard running, the organized side. So it's going to be a tough encounter. But I trust the boys to do the work. And for sure, we're going to go for it all. And yes, we know sundowns are looming in the background. But right now, it's one game at a time. Skukune has our full attention. And we're going there to get the results.
17: He's in a league of his own.
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10: All right, let's head down to KZN because Durban is ready for the heavyweight showdown tonight at the Hollywoodbet Kings Park Stadium. The defending champions are in town, but AmaZulu have also got a point to prove. Also to finishing fourth last season, remember, 22 points behind Orlando Pirates. And tonight, they've got the opportunity as well to show that gap is closing. AmaZulu started the league, though, with the 1-0 win over Stellenbosch, but were then knocked out of the MTN 8 in that dramatic 4-3 extra time defeat to Sekhukhune. So what about Pirates in the meantime? The momentum is high, a 2-0 league win over Milford, and also that MTN 8 victory over Durban City. But here's the psychological battle. Pirates, they are unbeaten against AmaZulu in 21 consecutive league meetings. Now, Ken Usu, to finally break that hoodoo, can Arthur Zwane's side make Kings Park Stadium their new fortress? And can the champions prove as well that defending the title is just as easy as winning at Pilani Ndlela? AmaZulu Piero joining us now to preview this massive Durban battle. And we go live to Pilani. Good evening and welcome to the show.
4: Good evening, Putemba. Good evening to all the listeners of this number one sports show in South Africa.
10: You want to be number one as well down in Durban, don't you?
4: It's every football club's dream and wish to be number one, but not not really at the beginning of the season, but at the end of the season. So our challenge to be one of the best and be counted among the best started against Stellenbosch, and the match continues today against the defending league champions in Orlando Pirates.
10: Unbeaten against AmaZulu in 21 consecutive league meetings, that's not a good record.
4: It's definitely not a good record, but you know, Guti, the history doesn't matter that much when it comes to football. What matters is the 90 minutes that is before us. The players are aware what's at stake. The coach is aware what is at stake. And the coach wants to be that coach that broke the hood, that breaks the hoodoo. The players want to be counted among the players that really fought for the patch and ensured to AmaZulu they emerged victorious at the Kings Park Stadium tonight. So it's going to be an interesting football match. And I just hope that whoever is coming to watch the match tonight will be entertained.
10: So AmaZulu finishing, what, 22 points behind Orlando Pirates last season, Pilani. I mean, is this match an early opportunity as well to show that the gap between the two clubs is gradually closing?
4: For us, to be honest with you, Putemba, it's not about closing a gap between the two teams, the 22 points gap. For us, it's about finishing better than last season. As you know, we finished fourth. We want to do better than last season this season. We want to finish in a cap position. And you know, if you want to play in the cap competitions, you need to compete against the likes of Orlando Pirates, Mamelodi Sundowns. You need to ensure that you take points from them, because when it comes to CAF competitions, you'll miss the Giants of Africa as well. So, yeah, playing against the Giants of South Africa is a good preparation for us. And it's also a mental tester for our players to check whether they can, compete at that level or not. And most of them, they want to compete as well for the Bafana Sports. So matches of this magnitude are indicators whether the player is ready or not to compete at that level. So it's a very, very important match for us psychologically. So it's not about the points gap last season, but it's about the now, it's about the present, it's about how are we going to respond as a team going forward, and how are we going to challenge for those CAF positions.
10: All right, let's talk about that present. Let's talk about that psychological edge, Pilani, because you started the league campaign with that impressive 1-0 win over Stellenbosch, as you mentioned. What did that kind of performance tell you about the readiness of this team, or just tell you about the team overall?
4: Well, you know, last season we set ourselves a target, especially when it comes to away games, because historically, if you check in the last 5 or 6 seasons, you'll see that we are a team that doesn't do well away from home. So when we sat down and we did our planning last season, we said, okay, let's go and play away, and let's at least register 5 wins away from home, and then we'll beat from there. That is why when we went to Gauteng last season, we came back with 1 point out of 9. When we went to Western Cape against Stellenbosch, we came back with 0 points. So when we did our planning this season, we said, no, let's go to our pre-season in Gauteng. That's all the wrongs that we did. We played friendlies against Pirates, we played friendlies against Chiefs, and we could understand now with the instances in the injury at that portion, the pre-season, and for us, it was a good test for us. So when we went to play against Stellenbosch in the league game, we wanted to correct the defeat that we suffered last season. That is why we went all out to beat them. And again, when you look at home record against Gauteng teams, we recorded 0 points out of 9. So today we want to turn that around and say when Gauteng teams comes to play AmaZulu, we must collect 9 points out of 9. So we are starting today, and that's what we've been doing. That's what we've been planning. That's how we've been preparing. And we want to compete, as I said before, and we want to be counted among the top 3 teams in the league.
10: Sure. I love that. You know, when there's ambition right at the beginning of the season, it augurs very, very well, because I mean, we look at the 4-3 extra time MTNA defeat to Sekhukhune, and I say to myself, and I think to myself, now, which AmaZulu should we expect tonight? I mean, the controlled, disciplined side that we saw against Stellenbosch, or maybe a more aggressive team that's taken the game to Orlando Pirates?
4: There were a lot of weaknesses that we picked up in our match against Stellenbosch, even though we won. And there are a lot of weaknesses that were exposed in the match against Sekhukhune United. Hence, we lost, because if you look at the moments where we conceded goals, it was the critical phases of the game, the last 4 minutes of the first half. And we also considered in the first 10 minutes of the second half, you could see within terms of a concentration, our concentration levels and spend were very low at the time. So these are the things that the coach was trying to work on during the week in training. I mean, during the past day or two in training, even though it has been pouring in Durban. But it has been a very, very tough preparation period for us as a team. But we are ready to compete, Putemba. I don't want to lie to you. I'm optimistic. I feel the team will walk out victorious tonight at the Kings Park Stadium.
10: I mean, is it still raining? You know, one was there yesterday and there was, you know, yeah, just strange weather. But what is it like right now?
4: Still raining. But I must take my hats off for the groundsmen at the Kings Park Stadium. I think the pitch is ready. There are just a couple of areas where you feel maybe EE Bola will speed up too quick for the players, and there might be a slippery surface. But 80 to 90% of the pitch is ready to welcome Betway Premiership football, that is of the high quality.
10: Was rugby not played at the stadium you're playing at today?
4: It was. That is why we are shocked as well, to say there was a rugby match and it was raining last night. There was a rugby match, but the pitch looks like it's in a good condition. It's better than most pitches that we would normally see in the league. But for me, I strongly believe if you can't play on the surface, then it means that player is not meant to play football. The pitch is just in an immaculate condition, and it's going to be an entertaining game. Players that like to pass the ball, I think they are going to enjoy it the most.
10: Is that going to be part of a venue that you're going to use quite a bit this season, the Hollywood Bets Kings Park?
4: Yes. Some of our games, home games, are going to be played here. Where we are also looking at playing some of our home games at the Eric Waller Stadium, because people of Umsondozi, they deserve to watch Betway Premiership football as well. And some of our games, we are going to play them at the Moses Mabhida Stadium. But on Saturday against Isiwelele, we'll be playing here again. So people around Ethekwini, they are still going to watch AmaZulu at Kings Park. And remember, last time we played the Pirates here, I think we played a 1-0 draw. There was an incident where Ebola hits one of our players outside of the box, and it was brought in and it was called for a penalty. So all those things is happy patients, and we are hoping we can correct all those wrongs of the past.
10: Is that a certain player with Njebe who's now at Pirates?
4: Let me not dwell much on that, but I just want you to know with that 21 games unbeaten record that they have, it also contains that match as well.
10: Okay, let's wrap it up with you telling us who's going to be lighting up for AmaZulu tonight.
4: We have a very strong starting lineup, Butemba. Let me just open it for you so that I can read it properly. In goals, we have Faber Kouassi. He's our new goalkeeper that we've signed. He made his debut against Iskukune United last week. We've got Ngoskona Khadebe. We've got Ryan Hanamuba, our captain. Sandile Mthethwa is also back in the team. Tariq Phillips, Omega Mdaga, making his home debut. Hlangabeza, Senda Hlangabeza is in the team. Sphamandla Zikali, Thandolwe Nkosi Ngwenya, our marksman is there. Athini Makhokolo and Umlondi Mbanjwa. That's our starting 11. And on the bench, obviously, we have Olwethu Mzimela. Kenyan Phillips is there on the bench. Liam Bell, Langelihle Mhlongo, Andiswa Sithole, Gape Moralo, Neo Mokoena, a young sensational that we signed from Orlando Pirates. Then we have Bayanda Tabete, and lastly we have Teboho Mashiko on the bench.
10: All right, sounds like a very formidable team there, getting ready to rumble against Orlando Pirates. I do see that the referee will be Mr. Luxolo Badi. So yeah, wishing him and his team of Kharamukwe and Romeo Matibidi, as well as Tuwazani Mkhize, everything of the best. The match commissioner is Nima Nbudu, who will be taking charge of that. So Kings Park Rugby Stadium, otherwise known as the Hollywood Bets Rugby Stadium, a new home, so to speak. I think Abo Mlaba, Abo, you know, George Dernley, to name a few, were people that know and have experienced victories at that proud, proud stadium and venue. Pilani, maybe a final word from you to the AmaZulu faithful?
4: I just wish Abantu can come to the stadium early so that we can kick off as early as half past seven, so that Wonke Umuntu will be seated by the time. And just hope South Africa will enjoy football, and people at home are going to stay safe and warm in this cold weather that is happening around the country. And yeah, that's all, Butemba. Thank you so much for affording us this opportunity and to speak up about our club. And may the best team win tonight. And obviously, that's, I'm referring to AmaZulu.
10: Pilani Pro Njela, he is AmaZulu's PRO. Pilani, thank you so much, Baba, and good luck for tonight.
4: Themba nabathandi bebhola.
10: Nazoke, nazoke, nazoke, insizwa. Right, while dealing with AmaZulu, let me quickly, before we head off to the break, tell you that Orlando Pirates will be lining up with Usipho Chain, Nkosinathi Sibisi, Libone Siema, there is Kamohelo Sibilibili, there's Nkosi Khona Ndaba, there's Cameron Danson, Sihle Nduli, Patrick Maswanganyi, Moremi, that's Tsepang Moremi starting tonight with Kambani Lungu, as well as Yanela Mbutuma. Those make up the starting 11 for Orlando Pirates. So looking forward to it. I'm sure a lot of you are saying, hey, what about Ozuna Polis or Dion Hotto? Hey, they're on the bench, guys. They're there. They're part of the lineup. But I think from a tactical perspective, the coach has decided that that will be his starting lineup. He'll bring the others as impact players, maybe towards, what, the 65th minute. I always call it the landmark substitution time is around the 65th minute. Maybe Coach Abram Ongoya will tell me, as a layman, why is it that coaches maybe choose that 65th minute to make their key substitutions? He is my guest, and I am so looking forward to chatting to him and taking a lot of your calls, as well as WhatsApp voice notes as well, to the Kruger United coach coming up.
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27: Gianni Infantino has been loyal to Africa. He's been loyal to me. Whoever takes over from me, I'm not going to care if I'm for it.
10: Next September, he is CAF head of TV, commercial and director of communications.
28: Can you please ask next September, why does Patrice Motsepe not answer questions after making a press conference? Something is running away from, or is there something he is hiding from?
29: No, Robert. We've done a lot of one-on-one interviews. The president has done a lot of these, Robert, and in the near future, of course, we will also come through for free coffee in your studios in the near future. I can tell you this is going to happen.
10: It's never going to happen, Lux. Let's not lie.
29: It will happen, Robert.
10: What's
29: it
10: becoming to our studio?
29: It's a Wednesday.
27: I'm not being clear about it.
29: At some stage.
10: That's never going to happen, Lux.
29: What do you want to bet?
10: I'm just placing facts.
29: We can place a bet, Robert.
30: Hashtag MSW. Hi, Mr. Marawa and the team. I would like to talk about Saleng and Mamelodi Sundowns. I don't believe on what Coach Cardoso said about Saleng. It seems in my view that Coach Cardoso analyzed that since Saleng was a fan favorite, so he was forced to create a profile for Saleng to the fans to avoid the fans trying to seek answers on why Saleng is not playing. You may recall, Mr. Marawa, I once predicted that Saleng would make it at Mamelodi Sundowns due to the fact that our current coach does not want or prefer fan favorites. It seems I was right. Where is Mabena, also a fan favorite? Even now, he's still struggling to deal with Zuzania. There are players, Mr. Marawa, whom the coach doesn't like. The likes of Reynolds. You don't need a metric to analyze that. Even Mukulise, who rescued the team last evening. My question is, what will happen with Mukulise over the weekend? Will he start the game? He will be lucky to be on the bench against Kaizer Chiefs. Who is next? Mailula and Leon. Because these are also fan favorites. The coach doesn't like fan favorites. This is the coach who doesn't have got first 11, David and Parkwood.
10: All right, David and Parkwood, thank you so much indeed. Just saying that Cardoso and what he was saying about Saleng, he didn't believe it, doesn't believe it, and will never believe it. And obviously this is a man whose heart is with Sundowns, but is also a firm critic of the club. And that's what you do in football, eh? It doesn't mean that if your heart belongs to a certain team, you must accept everything and anything that the team shows up and sends your way. So looking forward, as I said, to our conversation tonight and also taking some of your WhatsApp voice notes and calls on 11-883-8947,
26: 11-883-8947. Sports Worldwide. 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
10: All right, you know when you talk about coming through from the shadows of mid-table obscurity to the summit of South African football, from the Matsipa Foundation Championship to the dazzling stage of the Betway Premiership, that's the story of Kruger United's wonderful rise. It's been nothing short of extraordinary. I mean, this is a club born just 3 years ago, guys. Remember that. 3 years ago, now standing proudly amongst the nation's elite. And at the heart of this remarkable journey is a coach who has fused discipline. I think you look at the psychology as well, the tactical innovation, above all, the courage to learn from all of his mistakes. Now, this is a man who's worked under such big giants of the game. You know, people like Rudy Kroll. He's worked with Augusto Palacios, Eric Tinkler, Roger Dassam, even the likes of McDonald's, Makubedu. And absorbing lessons, I would imagine, from every dressing room and also shaping a philosophy uniquely his own. And he took Kruger United from ninth place to being champions, amassing an astonishing 62 points and also sealing promotion with games to spare. And if I'm not mistaken, it was already after, 27 games that were cruising nicely. There was Kruger. But then, this is what I call the ultimate test, the Premiership. Already the Village Boys have shown that they do belong, grinding out a first top flight point in a goalless draw against Marumo Gallants. They also, despite finishing with 10 men, they managed that. So survival, he knows, will demand more than tactics. It will require psychological steel, relentless discipline, shrewd recruitment, and also the art of concealing weaknesses while amplifying their strengths. So he refuses, though, to let Kruger enter the Premiership as relegation fodder. He wants them competing, believing, and also climbing. And that's why tonight we step inside the mind of the man behind the Village Boys' extraordinary accent, Coach Abram Mongoya. Is here with us, Coach, for the very first time. Welcome to Marawa Sports Worldwide.
3: Good evening, Mr. Rob. Good evening to the listeners at home. Thank you for having me.
10: Sure. I mean, what a moment. I'm sure it sunk in a long time ago that, hey, this is a Betway Premiership.
3: Yeah.
10: How are you feeling now, a couple of games into it?
3: Yeah. Firstly, I feel honored. And I'd like to thank the club management, the club president, club chairman, and the entire management of Kruger United for standing behind the technical staff and giving us the leap of faith to say they can continue with us.
10: Yeah.
3: And also the supporters for being behind us. The boys also believing that we can also help them settle into this league. And yeah,
10: I forgot to say to you though, because it's the first time I have you in studio.
3: Yeah,
10: I forgot to say a very key word. Congratulations, because you guys were...

0: Champions of the Motsepe Foundation Championship, hey, that must have meant everything to you personally.
1: Yeah, I think probably it was an honorable moment for me personally, and a moment that I wanted to also thank the Mpumalanga province, because I think in my upbringing as a coach, they've given me more opportunities than any other province. They've shown belief, and I think it was just me giving back and giving my all, and most importantly, just trying to raise a hand for the next generation of coaches to say we are there also to be able to raise our hands to say we can be part of it.
0: And I mean, being a part of it has a lot to say about you and what you can deliver. It's got a lot to say about what the management, the co-owners have to say about you. I mean, we had the chairman here sometime earlier this year. Yeah. And he spoke very fondly about what it is that the team, number one, can achieve, but also what you can achieve. And then when you get promotion in such a healthy time, by the time you hit match day 27, yeah, I think, you know, people are starting to pop the champagne. It was coming out of the cooler boxes and everything else. What made that journey? Sometimes people go up until match day lost, up until a decider comes up. But for you to have had this very healthy gap, what would you amass that success to? What was it that brought about such a confident end to the season?
1: I think firstly, credit to the technical team. I would have not achieved it without them. The most important part that they did was putting in a lot of hours, a lot of work, a very energetic young technical team. That's why we maybe in this season we put in Coach Joel to try and beef up and try and get the balance, because it was very energetic. They work a lot of hours behind, and we've got a very good relationship with the boys, number one. And we're very fortunate as well to get players that also wanted to revive their career, getting a management that's also very ambitious. And I think it's a combination of many things also, the privilege of not having all the resources, however, making sure that we grind the results and keep going. Most importantly, we made sure that we enjoy every journey, every game, and we respected every opponent the same way, irrespective of the names of the club and their history.
0: Is that why you guys were saying what you were saying before you played against Kaizer Chiefs? Because, I mean, I watched your interviews. I was like, you know, if ever you get into the Betway Premiership or you get promoted in whatever league, when you get given a team like Kaizer Chiefs with the history that Chiefs has, the worst thing you can do is bow down to them and say, oh, Ngos, you know, we see you, we are wobbling, we are shaking, we are nervous. I mean, you almost psychologically threw it back to them. Do you have any regrets about your approach and how you literally just handled whatever media interviews were coming your way? Because I think almost in the back of the media's mind, they were hoping to see a crack in you, but you didn't.
1: Not at all, Prarop. Most importantly, I think it was just the belief from the boys. We've not had the best preseason. However, I love how the boys bounce back and respond all the time. For me, it's important that we always wanted to be at this stage. So when you get to the stage, you can't shake, you can't crack, you can't allow that to happen. The most important part, you've got to enjoy the journey as much as you enjoy the journey up. And we make sure that we wanted to dance with the big boys, the stage to dance with the big boys, and we've got to show what we are capable of as well.
0: Now, you mentioned that Joel Masuta. There was a stage where people were saying that, hey, he's coming in, he's coming to take your job. That usually happens. It's nothing new in local football, that he who sits as your assistant at times is seen as he who wants your actual job as the head coach. But you were very quick to crush all of that. I think even the club ownership were very quick to crush that. What's the feeling now? And I know that you've mentioned before that he's almost like a father figure to you. You still feel that way?
1: Yeah, I still feel that way. Manages situations better because of the experience as well. I think he's done it all, in my opinion. He's not there to want to shine and want to do any glory. I think he fits in the profile of the rest of the technical staff, because we're not about the glory, about the grinding and the results. And I think he comes in, helps the boys to settle. And is because we've just brought in a few other boys from Leopards, he also helped them to settle as well. However, also he helped us to also be stable within the group. even if we maybe we can have conflicts, you can see he's always managing situations better. Yes. Yeah, I saw even in the build-up of the Kaizer Chiefs game, some of the boys are a little bit shaky, and he's first to pick it up because of the experience, and I love it a lot. I think it's a good contribution to the team.
0: So your guy is beating and thrashing Black Leopards like that was almost like a surrender to them to say, okay, you've beat us. What is it, 3-1? Okay, take the players. Yeah, we've got them lined up. And I think Joel is no stranger to Black Leopards. I think him and his time at Black Leopards, or his time with David Tidiela, who was here last week, is something that we all know to be a part of. But tell us about Simon Marange, though, because he's the assistant coach who you've said if Joel is great with the players that are seen as experienced players, Simon is the opposite. He deals better with the younger players, you know, maybe the inexperienced players at this level. How does that work?
1: Yeah, he has good background of development. I think he spent 8 to 9 years at Pirates in the development and is very passionate about that. Yeah, wants to win, one thing we like. So he helps the young ones to get it at this stage and want to be competitive. And I think that's one big strength that he brings in, and he still loves to be on the field and train the session and have more sessions on the field. Has the desire to plan sessions, go through that and improve every individual. Very good on PDPs, the player development programs, to improve every individual, every player. He's also very good with the senior players. However, I just love his strength with the young ones, and that's I think where I feel sometimes, because as a head coach you're more demanding about results, you're more worried about the team being productive there. He fits in, and I think he's part of a perfect puzzle for the team.
0: I mean, you talk about Orlando Pirates and the time that Simon did spend at Pirates, yeah. But it's also a team that you spend time with. I mean, I talked about Rudy Kroll. Rudy Kroll is more than anything is a World Cup captain for his nation. He's a World Cup winner himself. Mm-hmm. He's somebody who knows how to win at the highest level. He's a double, treble winner at Orlando Pirates. Yeah. You talk about Professor Augusto Palacios. Yeah. Palacios knows exactly what he's doing when it comes to coaching. Eric Tinkler, Roger Desai, you name them. Those are people you've worked with, you know, talking about the Pirates thing. I'll talk about Rolani in a second.
1: Yes.
0: What is it that they brought onto the table for you to learn from?
1: I think how they manage the group. With Coach Rudy Kroll, how he also managed the management. It's important that you manage the team behind the team, which is the club management, manage the dynamic. Sometimes the expectations, maybe they come too early for the club to want to succeed. I think in his first two seasons, he didn't achieve much, but you could see he was building something solid. But in his last season, one thing that I took out was when he took authority in the team and started managing the team more better and building a very competitive environment for every player, challenged every player in a different way. He studied every individual and managed them very differently, because some could crack when he went too hard. And those are the things that I also learned from him. Coming to Coach Augusto,
0: yes.
1: The professor himself. Professor steps in into the first team. The team has just won a treble. Mm-hmm. He comes in and he needs to manage the expectation and still achieve it. And he does very well in that situation, because he comes in this your high profile players like your Benny McCarthy's, your Puamate, and how he managed the two groups of. Because at Pirates, that was for me, one of the strongest Pirates, strongest change room there, because the senior players managed and controlled the change room very well. Mm-hmm. But he won them over in just 2 or 3 weeks. And for me, that was amazing to win such high profile names and big personalities like that.
0: It's big egos that you have to manage.
1: Yes, most definitely.
0: Yeah.
1: And he did very well under the conditions.
0: All right, Abram, we're going to come back from the break. We'll take your calls. As I said, we'll have a bigger, broader conversation just about, you know, his tactics. I remember him saying that he's also a very difficult coach to work with. What does difficult mean?
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11: Gianni Infantino has been loyal to Africa. He's been loyal to me. Whoever takes over from me, I'm going to be careful for it.
0: Next September, he is CAF head of TV, commercial and director of communications. Infantino knows why he needs Africa. And then the administrators also know why Infantino needs the African continent, that control of the African vote.
12: You will have to ask yourself, what is the interest of other people as well on Africa? If you look at the caliber of the president of CAF, it's not a person who's going

0: define a man or define a situation. Clear demonstration that Africa is an independent mind on its own. However, it's operating within the geodynamics that exist in global football.
1: I think you can use the word geopolitics because politics is definitely deeply entrenched in all of this. This heart,
2: not for sale. Hashtag MSW.
1: Well, let me quickly tell you, though, that the game between Durban City and Lamontville Golden Arrows, the pitch is waterlogged. The game has been delayed by 15 minutes. The kickoff now is going to be at 19:45. So that game delayed by 15 minutes. They probably just called somebody to come and suction that water out. So that 15 minutes delay will tell you if things do change. But plenty of your voice notes, which really says to me that Abraham Mongoya, the head coach of Kruger United, has got something very special working for him, and a lot of people have been observing it.
3: Good evening, Mr. Marawa. Good evening to Coach Abraham. It's Doctor here. Coach, you're one of the greatest Soweto. I remember when you were the coach of KFC, when we won the Discovery Challenge back in 2010. Yeah, you conquered, you showed your charisma during Lesoskat Leso. And yeah, I'm very chuffed to see you rising up to where you are. I've always been your fan, you know now, but I've always been your fan. I wish you all the best. I wish you all the best when I'm afraid. Thank you. Dr. Mkabelala, KFC, we are now.
1: Good to hear us now. Hey, Doctor, thank you so much indeed. Obviously, somebody that knows you fairly well and appreciates the work that you've done, observed what you've done. You've done in Soweto, KFC being the one that he mentions quite a lot. What's your response to that?
4: Yeah, I have to think. They had the squad. They take it out of their pockets to make sure Nali squad supposed to be KFC, and we play the tournaments, the December tournament Discovery, Malanda and with the Black Poison. I think those are platforms that we also learned how to coach the big guys that play in the PSL in the off season at an early age. So you need to learn to manage
1: as well, didn't they?
4: Hey? Yeah. Also the Manipiri tournaments.
1: Correct.
4: Yeah, we played in those tournaments, and you learn how to deal with those big players, because sometimes they would play for the crowd and not play. You still need to manage and see if they still give you the result and still enjoy it, because they just come there to enjoy more than most importantly. But you also need not to lose what we're trying to do for the team.
1: I was going to say that those players, they took it to heart, because they knew that some of those European coaches were restricting their ability to showcase their talent, because those coaches thought that it's called showboating.
4: Yeah.
1: Whereas they were just trying to say, hey guys, you know, we're not scoping donor, the other things that we can do with the ball. Maxwell's in Pretoria, good evening.
5: Good evening, Bob Marawa and Coach Abraham and the studio Marawa. Thanks for taking my call.
1: Yeah, welcome.
5: Starting with the coach, does he aware that the real roots of the village boys is in Bushbuck Ridge, where there is a Thula Mahashe stadium that I heard that is in construction? When are they going to pencil their games there? Because for a lot of supporters that they support them, they're down there to travel to Mbombela. Sometimes it's interesting, and Kwabokeng. So, and they're beefing up the striking force of the team and the defense for that matter to get quality. What is his take on that one? Because for me, the way they played against Kaizer Chiefs, they should have got a point on that game. But because of their defense sometimes finding themselves in six and sevens, they considered and Chiefs won that game. But going forward, I still maybe they can improve if they can get the quality. My last point, Marawa, it's about my observation about the PSL and the Mamelodi Sundowns and the TS Galaxy games. It always Marawa plays on Tuesday in the evening. I don't remember a game between TS Galaxy and Mamelodi Sundowns during the day in Mbombela. Why is that? Since the exception of TS Galaxy, that game or a league game is always Tuesday at night. Thanks for taking my call, Marawa.
1: Thank you, Maxwell. Thank you very much indeed. Well, all I can say is that we're expecting Tim Sugazi.

0: you know, the big boss at TS Galaxy to be here in studio this time next week. He has promised us his time then. Maybe we'll throw a gym. I don't want to give you an unqualified answer to fixtures as well as venue scheduling when I do not work anywhere close to Park Town. But from your side, though, what he's mentioned about you personally and also some of the players, and that, you know, it could have been more clinical. Ketuk Tulandlov was also one of the players that I rate quite highly. Uh-huh. We'll talk about him. Maybe some challenges that and decisions that you have to make, because a lot of the players are either knocking on 30 or 30 already. Does that pose a problem for you to bring in new players? Yeah, so maybe take a shot at anything there too, Maxwell said.
1: Yeah, I think he's touched on defensively. We struggled. We looked better yesterday, very solid. Against Chiefs, we struggled. I think it's more about game time. In our preseason, we didn't have the privilege to have enough friendlies as we would have liked to have. So you look at the goals, they come in slightly towards the end where the fatigue levels are starting to creep in. We'll get better game by game, both on the defensive and the offensive part of the game. But part of the reason we wanted to also control and manage the game and keep the ball was just to try and defend with the ball and make sure that we don't expose too many things that we're trying to hide at the time. I think we're in a better position now because we just played our two friendlies during the break.
0: Okay, so there's always a method to the madness at times, and that madness people don't quite see as well. All right, I'll get comments as well. A lot of you are watching the show via the YouTube channel. I'll get the comments that are being posted there, but let's go back to voice notes.
2: Evening there, Rob. Yeah, I was saying, she like, Olandu. I just hope the coach can finish the season. That's my wish, just to finish the season with the team in the PSL, then next season try to compete for top 8. Thanks. All the best for the rest of the season.
0: I'm sure your ambitions are higher than just to finish the season.
1: Yeah.
0: I mean, we were just chatting off air because you were part of the Rulani Mokoena one-day stay at Chippa United. Obviously, it's not going to happen now.
1: Yeah.
0: You know, that record is done. You know, all of that negativity is done. You've learned from that experience as well. But what's coming through? Because a lot of people say, what's the mandate? What's the mandate? People love that word when you come into a position like this. Is there such a thing with you about a mandate for the season?
1: Yeah, for the club, I think they gave us a reasonable mandate to save the status. And then as a technical staff and the players, we've just made an ambition to say, can we push ourselves into the top 8? We can't aim too low. I think we took time to study Stellenbosch as they moved into the league. Now they are full-time PSL franchise. They started where we started. And you looked at Highlands when they went up as well.
0: Yes.
1: We studied Highlands. We studied Polokwane City. I think they've also learned from their previous experiences.
0: To a certain extent, Richards Bay. Yeah.
1: Skukune United.
0: Yeah.
1: I remember when you got promoted to Skukune. At some point, we're second on the log, and yeah, we didn't start very well. After three games, we only had 2 points.
0: With
1: coach McDonald Makubedi. And we had to adapt and change the strategy. And when the coach said, let's use a different approach, we had to sit down and come up with what works for us with the type of players we have and the type of games. The fixtures also influenced how we play, because we also need to look at the strengths and the weaknesses of the opponents. And I think we did very well to push up. I think we are capable of doing something remarkable.
0: I mean, unqualified. You have a CAF A license. I've got nothing from CAF, no license in coaching. But what I've noticed is that as a team that's newly promoted, is that the first 15 games, so match day 1 up to match day 15, you are an unknown entity.
1: Yeah.
0: Because all of these Premier League teams have watched other opposition on TV, they've done their video analysis, etc., etc. So you come in almost on a clean slate, and you surprise them on match day, most of them. And I've always seen that to be an advantage, and that's why I use Richards Bay, because they had a good run of 15 games, and then after match day 16, things turned around. It was draw, it was loss. How important is it to maximize on the tag of being an unknown entity?
1: Yeah, we're trying. I think it's very important on that. However, we just stepped in a little bit late into the PSL, because now teams look at you differently. I think you look at Chiefs, they went back to our last season, and they said the club has kept the coach because you could see with the approach that they already had an idea of how we wanted to play. That's why we could also tweak and give them a little bit of challenges tactically. That's why we had a little bit of control in certain moments. And had we used the opportunities, it could be different, talking a different story. Same situation yesterday, I think. And you look at the next fixture as well, and then next five fixtures as well, and then you say, what can we do? And there's a possibility of us putting in an upset in one of two teams, because we've got to also settle and achieve our target of at least a minimum of 7 points per game. A block of 5 points.
0: Yeah, I was going to say, but you've also got Tshepo Mahau as your video analyst. So is he still part of the team?
1: We lost to Tshepo Mahau. I think he's gone out of the country. I'm not sure.
0: Anyone replaced him?
1: Yeah, we brought in Mr. Calvin Cuddy.
0: Okay.
1: From Upington City. I had the privilege to work with him when I was there at the beginning of last season. So I think he's got a background of how you want to do things, and we brought back Calvin Mavunga, who's also another analyst that he's also experiencing the space and understand, because we also worked with him. So we've got two analysts in our department, and we're still looking to strengthen with one more later on.
0: I think we need to call you Mr. Vacuum Cleaner, though, because that ill-informed decision of you to leave your current team and go to the very same Upington City, that's what you claimed it as. Obviously, you came back with Calvin to now occupy the position that he does occupy. But you also did the damage there, because almost in your first game, you played against them and you clapped them 4-2. Wow. What a thing. No comment. It's fine. Let's go to voice notes.
2: Hi, Robert. Ngithanda ukubongela coach Abraham. Ngibongela nje ukuthi awini akhona ukufika kuBetway. So, bengicela ukubuza ukuthi yini eyenza ukuthi ajintshe isquad ebekadlala ngaso kuMthipe Foundation. Asichange manje ngoba sekaBetway, because labafana yibo bebadlala and bayimisele, yababona ukuthi bayimisele. So, ngicela ukwazi ukuthi kuye ngani ukuthi abashintshe.
3: Good evening, Mr. Marawa, and also good evening to Kruger United FC coach, Mr. Mongoya. You are speaking to Zintle from Bushbuck Ridge. Firstly, congratulations on earning promotion to the Betway Premiership. Also, I think it would be very faulty for us to only congratulate the coach and the team, and then forget the players who helped the team to gain this promotion. I wanted to find out and to understand if the coach has any plans to use the players that were playing in the NFD last season in the Betway Premiership, because when we look at the Kaizer Chiefs game and as well as the Marumo Gallants game last night, we have seen that a lot of the players were missing from the lineup, and others were not in the lineup at all, including substitutions. So I want to find out if he has any plans for them, or they are just keeping them in the team for vibes. Thank you.
0: Keeping them for vibes. Sure. Yeah. I know we don't have much time even for vibes, but how do you summarize that? Because those are two different voice notes, but talking about the very same thing, about the players, those that you used in the lower division and those that you've been using now.
1: Yeah. I think, firstly, the club has brought in the SD, sporting director, who's more responsible in recruitment. We just maybe give him the profile of the players, and then he is fully in charge of who he brings into the club. We've got little influence with regards to that one, with the players that we lost. However, we thank them, and to show that they're good players, they managed, most of them managed to get clubs. We just played against two of them yesterday, and it was heart fulfilling for me to see them still playing football at this level.
0: But coming to team selection, that is your role, 100%.
1: Yeah, 100%.
0: Yeah,
1: 100%. And we don't reward names. We reward efforts at training and adaptation with how we want to approach the game and how we want to also adapt to this league. Also, we need to give freedom to the boys to understand that also most of our squad is inexperienced with regards to this league. So you also want them not to come in and crack and you break them, because it will take us a long time to bring them again. So we also need to protect the boys and play them at the right time. Most definitely, if they work, they continue to work, and it is deservedly so when they deserve the opportunity. We always reward hard work because we record every session, so we don't just thumb suck when it comes to lineup. We go, we are very detailed with regards to that.
0: Yeah, and I think just to share with you, the listener, maybe they've added to who and what they have. Outside of there being a head coach and an assistant coach, there's a second assistant coach, a third assistant coach, there's a goalkeeper coach, there's a sports scientist, there's a physiotherapist, performance and opposition analyst that we spoke about just now. There's a kit and equipment manager, team media officer, there's a team manager. I don't know. Am I missing something here, coach? Or someone? Is there special projects? You know, Jomo Sone likes special projects.
1: We don't have special projects. We don't have special projects. We believe in hard work. We believe in commitment and everything else.
0: It was our introductory interview with you, coach. Just to say to you, congratulations. I'm sure we'll have you back in studio to talk a little bit more once your transfer window things have settled and you've got your proper team up and running. And we'll go into tactics. We'll talk about, I see a lot of people on YouTube asking about your qualifications and so on. We'll talk purely football. This was just to say to South Africans that here you are, you've made it. You won promotion. You were number one in the lower division. You've already had very tough battles. You'll have played both Chiefs and Pirates within such a short space of time. But long may your success continue, Coach Abram. And I wish you everything of the best in the Betway Premiership.
1: I'm all Mr. Rob, and thank you very much for having me.
0: Appreciate it, man. Thank you very, very much. Wishing Kruger United everything of the best, though they deserve the position that they're in. This has been Marawa Sports Worldwide, proudly brought to you by Hollywood Bets.
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0: Kelly Clarkson with Since You've Been Gone on 947. Gave you some Justin Bieber right ahead of that with Ghost. Happy Wednesday! Wednesday hump day, we made it to the middle of the week, although it only feels like we're 2 days into the week because of the long weekend we come from. Welcome to The Frequency with me, your nighttime bestie, Bulele. I'm here to help you wrap up what I hope has been somewhat of an eventful, a successful, a prosperous kind of Wednesday. I'll tell you something about my Wednesday, more so now, just before I got to work. It's become quite magical. It's become everything that I've needed this Wednesday to be. And I put all of this on my guest. I've got someone so special that I will be in conversation with. Someone that just manages to get the best out of me. Someone that just manages to inspire a lot within me. And someone that just manages to command a room so beautifully, man. And I'm looking forward to being in conversation with her because there's just so much about her story that I think a lot of us will get to learn from. So I'm not going to reveal too much, but we're kicking off our Women's Month series. I've called it Her Frequency. And there's a great play on words here. More so when it comes to my guest and every other guest that I will be joining, having in studio with me. And you'll understand why once we get into the conversations, and you'll understand it even a lot more better when we wrap up the conversation and I have just one question to ask my guests. All right? So I'm not going to give away too much. I need you to stick around because you're about to be moved. You're about to be mesmerized in some sort of way. And you're about to be engaged in a conversation that I think, for one, is going to be life-changing. Number two, that is going to be fun. And number three, is going to be a bit nostalgic because the person that joins me in studio today has been here before. But she's got quite the story to tell. All right, let's get the show on the road. I think I've said a lot. 4-7 Tiffany with Jadore is on the way. And then, of course, we'll get into conversation with my amazing guest.
1: You know what they've achieved. Now, let's hear what got them there. What's for all the girls. Her Frequency with Bulele. Yeah. Celebrating Women's Month on 947.

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1: Yep. First round of Her Frequency right here on 947. And my guest tonight, man, is a woman of many qualities, right? We literally grew up watching her. She has spent almost three decades in broadcasting, from beginning her career as a child to television, radio, voice work, and becoming one of the most recognizable voices and faces in South African media. But what I find particularly interesting about Funisani's story isn't simply longevity. It's the idea around evolution. She has navigated multiple parts of her journey right in front of our eyes. She's reclaimed her identity, experienced seasons of visibility and seasons of stillness, and continues to ask what it means to do work that carries purpose, power, and impact. So tonight, I don't just want to talk about the career. I want to talk about the woman the career has created and the woman who exists beyond it. Funisani Ravele.
2: Ah, way.
1: Welcome to The Frequency.
2: Oh, wow! Thank you.
1: My gosh, there's so much for us to get into, right? There's so much for us to talk about. And I'm hoping that we'll get as much as we can in the time that we have, right?
2: We'll do our best.
1: Yesterday, I left studio and I pray a lot, right? And leaving studio, I was just like, you know, God, I just want for this conversation to be what it needs to be. Mm-hmm. Not just for the people that are in studio, but for those that are going to be listening. I get into my car and I'm ready to jam hip hop music, sister.
2: You're getting off at 10 o'clock. Hip hop will get you know, home.
1: Exactly. And I'm just like, just trying to like de-stress and all of that. No. My playlist automatically changes and it takes me to a gospel song.
2: Yeah.
1: Yeah, Rorisi ba Morena, right? Mm-hmm. And the image that is attached to that song is of Bomeba Tapelo, women in the church.
2: Yes.
1: Draped in white regalia, mm-hmm, and blue attire as well.
2: Yeah.
1: And to see how you walked into studio today, I am just like, it's no coincidence that you are the one that is paving the way for these conversations.
2: That I am dressed exactly the way the people on the song cover you saw yesterday. Yeah.
1: I am so shook.
2: That's what alignment looks like.
1: And it's done a lot for the journey that I am currently walking, but it's not about me today, mm-hmm, right? We're here to really just, you know, put a spotlight on the woman that you are. You are such a powerhouse, almost 30 years in the industry. You inspired a lot of us to hold the positions that we hold today. We literally were the people that were like, because of Funisani, I want to be on your TV. Or I want to be in the media industry, right?
2: Yeah.
1: And to have walked a journey that has inspired so many people, to have walked a journey that has, you know, paved the way for a lot of people, I would think carries great responsibility, right? And I know you have recognized the responsibility that you carry.
2: For sure.
1: But there came a point in your career where you had then decided that I'm pausing a bit.
2: Was it my decision, really?
1: And that's what I want us to get into, right? Because I think there's great confusion around that decision.
2: Why I left.
1: Yeah. And because this is the first time that the 947 audience hears from you since then, I think it's the perfect place for us to start.
2: Yeah. 2023.
1: My goodness, Funisani.
2: My last day on 947 was the 30th of September, 2023. It was a Saturday. And I sat where you are sitting right now. And delivered my last link.
1: Mm.
2: And I remember hanging up my headphones and just bursting into tears.
1: Mm.
2: I cried. I wailed.
1: Mm.
2: And it is because it really wasn't my decision.
1: Talk to us about why you say it was not your decision. When generally, you the one that came here, you tendered your resignation. You told us that you were going.
2: I did.
1: And today you are saying it was not your decision.
2: Not me.
1: What do you mean, ma'am?
2: Okay.
1: Yes.
2: So for those that have followed my journey off the air,
1: yeah,
2: and have seen where life has taken me, let me bring those that have not followed the journey up to speed.
1: Sure.
2: So I had a spiritual calling upon my life. And when I left 947, it was because my spiritual guides had said to me, in various ways, dreams, whichever other way they used to communicate with me. And they had said, this is the time that we would like you to take away from your career because there are things that we would like to teach you on our side. There are things that we want you to undergo. And you gotta go. That's that. When I say it was not my decision, let me say I made the choice. It was not brought to me by me. I hope that makes sense.
1: It does make sense.
2: So it was a calling upon my life and upon that time in my life to say, step away from this. We know it's all you've ever known. And trust God and trust us that we will carry you through this season of stillness where there are things that we want you to learn about your ancestry, about the spiritual gifts you possess, about things away from the limelight and the media. And trust us when we say, one, we will carry you. Two, you will understand the why. And so when I tendered my resignation in July of 2023, I walked in to this building dressed as I am today. I walked in wearing a white dress. I had a blue blanket over my shoulders. I was wearing navy high heel stilettos. I was wearing a white duke on my head. And that day, I remember I was carrying a yellow handbag. I walked into this building. I went up to see our group chairman at the time. I went up to see our CEO at the time. And I said, I've just come to notify you as Bakholo of this building and this space that I will be submitting my resignation. Nobody has done anything to me. I am not going anywhere. And that is what people didn't believe the most. When I said, I am not going anywhere, they said, no, which other station are you going to? And I said, no.
1: Sure.
2: I'm literally going to sit at home. I'm going to finish the commitments that I had, which were either campaigns or emceeing gigs. And I sat at home. I sat in my house for 3 months. Doing nothing every single day. Every single day, I sat in silence and just listened and listened and listened. That's it.
1: What were some of the things that you were hearing in your time of listening?
2: Trust yourself. Trust yourself. It was the thing is, right, about when my spiritual journey started, a lot of famous people were going through it as well. And it was not getting, I mean, in a light way, it was not getting the best PR.
1: At all.
2: At the time.
1: At all,
2: right?
1: Yeah.
2: And so there was a time that I even doubted that I had a spiritual gift myself because I was like, ah, it's feeling like a celebrity thing now. What's happening? And I was being lumped in with that lot, right? And it was making me doubt that I have this thing. The other part is I come from a family that doesn't do any African spirituality. We grew up in the church.
1: Sure.
2: So now for you to be the first that's like, the underground gang is saying, they're like, excuse me, what? I was called all sorts of things. I have family to this day that have disowned me. I have been demonized, villainized. There is nothing that I have not gone through that you see the woman standing here today being so sure of who she is and what she is. I guess I'm I'm not defined by anybody else, for anything else, for anyone. Like, I know who I am more than I did when I left here. And because I had been in an industry and a career that can define you and does define you, right? I thought this is all I was called to be, just to be a broadcaster. And my people said, no, no, no, no, no.
1: There's more.
2: And one of the things they said to me in the silence was this. I remember sitting and writing a letter to myself, but it was them talking to me.
1: Yes,
2: I know it sounds so weird. Somebody's probably on the radio now
1: it's
2: saying,
1: like,
2: oh,
1: is she crazy? What's she on about?
2: This hullabaloo, this, this woo-woo stuff. My dear, I'm so sorry. Change your station if it's not working for you. But I literally sat and I was writing and the message that came was, you're in the right field of work.
1: Okay.
2: We just want to plug you into the right channel.
1: Okay.
2: Of your being.
1: Okay.
2: So now I understand the platform I've been given. I understand the voice that I've been given. I get why I had to leave all of it so I could remember. I was not rediscovering. I was remembering who I really am and what I am called to do within the industry.
1: what does plugging into the right channel look like, right? Because from what we've observed,
2: yes,
1: you've been doing all the right things. From what we've observed, it's just like, oh no, man, like she's really doing the right things, right?
2: Man.
1: You've inspired us. You've shared your story. You've literally walked your journey as authentically as you possibly can, right? So when you're saying you're plugging into the right frequency, let's say, right?
2: Yes. Yes.
1: What does that look like, and what changes in you that might not have existed or that you might not have recognized while still on the journey?
2: The change was plugging into the frequency that did not need validation from anybody else.
1: Okay.
2: And validation not from praise, but validation from you are this.
1: Okay.
2: Let me break it down. So often we will work for a place or we will be in a space and we will think that all that we are is because of the place.
1: Mm.
2: And it's like, no, you're the magic. You're the light. You are the prize.
1: Yes.
2: Man. You are the prize.
1: Yes.
2: And when you find yourself, especially in an industry that we're in, where one day you're up, one day you're down, you get defined by so much around you.
1: Mm.
2: You get defined by, do you have an award, don't you? You get defined by, what show are you doing, what show aren't you doing? Yet you know you're good enough to be doing any show.
1: Yeah.
2: You get what I mean?
1: Yeah.
2: And so, yes, I was walking the journey and I was doing all the right things, but I was not doing it with a sureness of, I don't need any of this.
1: Mm.
2: I can still be me without any of this. I can walk away from all of this and still find the truest me and still be as celebrated, as loved, as amazing, as talented, and not to say,
1: and so much further than what you were initially.
2: Accurate.
1: Yeah.
2: So that's what it looked like. It looked like I can move without your permission.
1: Mm.
2: I remember sitting in a mentorship session with someone and they said to me, the problem with radio presenters is that you guys wait for a schedule to tell you where you're going to fit in and what you're going to do next. You wait for a decision to be made for you about what your next career move is going to be. And I remember hearing that and I was like, yeah.
1: That is very true.
2: I was like, yeah, no, this var, man, this var. And it's just those many things that start taking shape in you where you move bulele because you trust yourself.
1: Mm.
2: You trust yourself, you trust your guides, and you trust your God. No matter what they say, you must do.
1: Mm.
2: And that's what changed. Because years ago, I would have never made that move. I would have said, I don't have money.
1: I didn't have money.
2: Mm. Ma'am, when I left 947, my account was on minus something. I had debt. I didn't have work lined up.
1: Mm.
2: And yet here I am.
1: Thriving.
2: 5-2 debt-free.
1: Oh my gosh.
2: 5-2.
1: I want us to help make sense of your lived experience, okay, right? Because there's the spiritual aspect of things, mm-hmm, right? Which is ultimately what you have submitted to,
2: yes,
1: which is ultimately what is grounding you, right? And then there is the physical aspect of things, which for a person walking your journey, it is guided by what happens spiritually.
2: Yeah.
1: But the navigation of it can be very tricky.
2: It's meant to be.
1: And I need you to help us understand this, okay, right? Because your spiritual experiences to a layman can sound like,
2: woohoo,
1: you are crazy. Right?
2: Like right like now.
1: What is she saying? Like, yeah. Is it, you know?
2: Yeah.
1: But the results of what then comes physically after what you have managed to submit to, believe in, and ground yourself in, really,
2: it makes you believe.
1: It makes a person believe,
2: crazy,
1: right? But I want us then to get to a point where you help us understand the navigation of the two,
2: okay,
1: right? You show up in the spiritual aspect, mm-hmm, and you also show up in the physical aspect.
2: Accurate.
1: Are we saying, and I know the answer, but I want, mm-hmm, I want people to understand.
2: Mm-hmm.
1: Are we saying that you have to separate the two? Or how does the one influence the other in a way that still makes sense enough for another person to believe in what you are doing or to believe in what their journey ought to look like?
2: Can I say it in one sentence?
1: Please do.
2: I hope it'll make sense.
1: Please do.
2: We're spiritual beings having a human experience. We're not human beings having a spiritual experience. And so when you get to the point when you remember, and that's why I said I wasn't rediscovering who I am.
1: You were.
2: I was remembering who I am,
1: mm,
2: before the world told me who to be.
1: Mm.
2: Think about when you're a child and how fearless you are. how a child can ride a bicycle and fall. And depending on whether you're looking or not, they get back up.
1: Yes, and then they keep riding again. Yes.
2: Remember that freedom and ask yourself, when did you stop? When did you start now analyzing, can I do this? Can't I do this? Why can't I? When did you start fearing to try things? When did you start measuring yourself up to, am I an A student, a B student, a C student? They say I'm not good at maths, but I feel like I'm good at sport. When did you start going for the honors blazer? When did you start going for the breakfast show? When did you start going? When did all of that become the thing?
1: Sure.
2: And the moment you undo all of that is where you get to the frequency I'm at now, where I'm okay no matter which way things go. Because I know.
1: You don't depend on anything or anyone else. Yeah.
2: And it's not to say I don't need people. It's to say that I trust the direction of my compass.
1: Okay.
2: So when Bulele says, Wulisani, let's go and have lunch. If my spirit says, no, I'm not going.
1: Okay.
2: And I'm not going to explain to you
1: why.
2: Why.
1: It's your decision and it needs to make sense for you.
2: But also, if you're at the right level, you're a person that's also not going to take offense from that.
1: Sure.
2: Because you understand that I'm in my frequency. You are in your frequency.
1: Sure.
2: You're in the space that you need to be in. But we are so held by the money. We are so held by the positions we hold. And I get it. You've got kids. You've got families. Mm. You are stuck in a job you hate because you have to provide.
1: Mm.
2: And I'm just fortunate enough that my spiritual journey clicked in at a time when it said, you can go and find you for yourself.
1: And you'll be okay.
2: Now imagine the things that I can birth, including children, in that space.
1: Whew, power. Okay. There's something that you said when we started our conversation that I think is very important for us to also then continue to understand this journey, right? There are two different sides to the journey.
2: Okay.
1: The one that you had said earlier on that, okay, no, it wasn't painted in a good light. Really not great PR.
2: When everybody was burning their things.
1: Yes. And it was like, hey,
2: people were burning their regalia. People were saying ancestors are evil. Yes, let's call it. No, I just, it's important for us to.
1: And I want us to be clear, right?
2: Yes.
1: Because there are people that have had experiences where that was their reality.
2: Yes.
1: Right? Where they did go through the fire that didn't birth any good in them afterwards.
2: For sure.
1: Where people still go and do certain things that they believe are right, but they are causing harm to other people, right?
2: Yeah.
1: And for a person that is walking your journey as purely as you are walking it, as honestly as you are walking it, from the perspective of a person that has walked the other side of it,
2: yeah.
1: What you're doing is wrong.
2: Yeah.
1: What you're doing has no place here, because what we need to subscribe to is what makes sense and what we have been told we need to subscribe to, right? How do you differentiate the dark from the light? Because there comes a point, and I'll say this, this is the first time I ever speak about this. I've walked the journey, right? Where I found myself in the dark. And the things that people get told to do when walking that journey, for some to not even realize and recognize that, no.
2: This is wrong.
1: This is wrong. What needs to exist within a person for them to have that realization that this is not it?
2: Honestly, we don't trust our inner voice. Because, and I say this as a person who also ended up in wrong places. And I didn't end up there because I was not meant to be there. So in my case, it was the wrong person, but there was a mission I was sent there to do. Okay. There was someone I had to help.
1: Okay.
2: And I did.
1: Okay.
2: And they got out.
1: Okay.
2: But in my journey, it looks like I went to the wrong person.
1: Okay.
2: Are you understanding?
1: When did you recognize that?
2: I saw it in my dreams while I was still there.
1: Okay.
2: But I knew what to do still within the situation. And I'll just put it out plainly, right? There was a Kobela, your spiritual guide, who is in the flesh, right?
1: Yes.
2: And they were doing mischievous things. And here's what happens. The moment the first dream comes, or the second dream, or the third dream, we are still trusting the human flesh that is standing in front of you saying, you must not do this, but your spirit is telling you,
1: get out.
2: Get out.
1: But what if you're not dreaming, Hulusani? What if before you can recognize what is happening, that Kobela did something to you and you are not dreaming?
2: There's a part of you that always knew. And I'm not saying that it is a part of you that forced you to stay.
1: Sure.
2: You didn't trust it enough. And that's what the spiritual journey is about. Before it is about the clothes and the what and the what, it is about trusting your inner voice to do that which you are being called to do, even when it looks weird to the next person. Even when the teacher is saying to you, this is what you must do. You have to trust the 2% in you that says, something doesn't feel right here. And because we grow up in a society where whatever the adult says goes, whatever my teacher says goes,
1: whatever an elder says goes.
2: And the journey is about teaching you to trust yourself. And so even when things go wrong, it is that 1% that said to you, leave, and you didn't leave. And it doesn't become punishment. It becomes a lesson of trusting yourself faster. So for me, I've gotten my fingers burnt with things like, you're not meant to go there. Where are you going?
1: And you still go, and you come back and realize.
2: Right? And here's one of the things that, remember you asked me earlier about what was the silence saying to me?
1: Yes.
2: One of the things it was saying to me, and I remember writing it down, was, stop trying to look for a reference point for your journey. You're not going to find one.
1: Because it's yours.
2: Yes.
1: Yes.
2: And what we tend to do in any journey in life, because I'm trying to be Bulele, I try and now squeeze myself in whichever way and whatever it is that she is doing. And it's like, that is not your path. That is not your journey. You will never, let me say this very clearly, you will never have the anointing of the person next to you.
1: Never. Because it's yours.
2: Which is why you can get to the higher stages and they can clap for you the biggest hands. But when this individual walks in and you ask yourself, what is it about that person? It's that thing that you go to every corner. It's that thing that you go and try and buy from every place that you will never have. You will never have. Limtshela effect. Literally, you're never going to have it. Because why? It was not meant to be yours. And what happens when you see people walking in their light, when you see people who... Surprisingly, someone said to me, I asked myself, how are you this happy but you've left radio? When you
1: Before you answer that, you already know.
2: Because you are being obedient to the inside thing that's calling you. Not the money in this building.
1: Yes.
2: Not the title that could come to me in this building. I could come back to radio tomorrow if I wanted.
1: Sure.
2: it's not where I am called to be. And I'm being obedient to that. Whereas my flesh would have said, no, to have an illustrious career, you've got to work here.
1: I love that you said that, because that's what I want to come back with, right? Hulsani Ravele is here. And as you can tell, there's very little that I'm going to say. Hey, there's very little that I'm going to say here. And yes, because she's here to tell her story, we are going to give her the space. We're going to give her the room to tell her story. If you do have questions, maybe you want to have a conversation with her as well, you're welcome to send them through on 066-381-8609. Or you can call on 011-8838-947.
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3: We've all been through it. It's a moment where you think it's in the bag.

0: My dad's like, if you want to win again, I can teach you how to win again. We've got to put the phone off. We've got to get that mindset back. Get rid of everything that's happened in the last couple of months. Speak to someone properly. Get your mind right. It's nothing to do with your ability. You're the man.
1: Let's dive into the session with none other than Chad Leclos.
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1: You know, if there's one thing that I realized very quickly after putting out the post that you're going to be here, is that all I need to do is be present and submit to the process.
2: I'm sure even the questions you planned are out the window.
1: No, like, I'm looking at them and I'm just like, oh, well, I don't think I'll need those anymore, because the conversation is what it needs to be for this occasion, right?
2: And that's what being led looks like.
1: Absolutely.
2: In different areas of our lives, not just for people that are broadcasters. In whatever it is that you do, you are always being led by this inner knowing.
1: Mm.
2: But it is the world that just defines us and puts us into these, you know, yes, no, can't do that. And that is what is making us so ill as people. You're fighting against your truest nature.
1: Your truest nature, absolutely.
2: Yeah.
1: Well, I've got a lot of people that want your attention. I'm just here to push buttons and give people their space.
2: Okay.
1: Pilani, how are you doing?
3: I'm very well, thanks. How are you doing, ladies?
1: Fantastic. Yes. Hulisani is here. You can ask your question.
3: Hi, Hulisani.
2: Hi,
3: I'm trying hard not to say CC.
2: you are
3: I'm
2: old.
3: Really trying.
2: If you want to call me CC, you are old.
3: Keep it on a roll and out of control.
2: Oh, my word. Yep. Now, in Tangazetu.
1: Then enter the chat. Pilani, go ahead with your question.
3: So I just wanted to ask you, during your time of solitude, how long did it take for your inner voice to be louder than the external voices that tend to happen, especially when you're alone and your mind kind of races and did I make the right decision? Am I sure about this? What am I going to do? How am I going to pay my bills?
2: Yeah. Pilani, I think it took me about 3-4 months. So I left 947 September. October, I kind of like wrapped up my life, you know, all the talks and things that had to happen. Then from November, December, Jan, I was one man. I didn't go to Venda with my family. I remember there was a time I changed numbers. So I went offline. I was off WhatsApp. I was off everything. And I remember there was a day when my sister even arrived at my house, because I was not answering phone calls. I was not, that is how much stillness I craved. And she knocked on the door and she said, what you're doing is not okay. Like, for you to, we get you need to be in your silence, but for you to not even reach out. And I didn't even open the door for her. I looked at her through the window and I said, okay, you saw me. Thank you. Bye.
3: Cool.
2: And that sounds so cold, right?
1: Mm.
2: And the thing is about going through a journey like this is that you need to be stripped away from everything and everyone, because we are people pleasers. As much as you'll find in today's world, there are those that say, hey, this one's a people pleaser, this one's an avoidant, this one is a what, this one. At the base of it all, most of us are people pleasers. We do the things that we do because we want approval from other people and we want agreement from other people, right? And so when you are being called to a stillness where the person that you trust most above all else is you, your God, and your guides. That trinity, the original trinity of you, your guides, yourself. Until you can do that, you're going to sit in silence. And here's the thing I'll tell you, Pilani. You can't fool your guides. You can't fool God. So you can't go into that silence and say to yourself, no, I'm ready. They'll tell you when you're ready. They'll tell you when you are ready. And during the silence, you unpack and it gets dirty and it gets messy, because you start understanding, wait a minute, why am I like this? Why do I like this approval? Okay, which parent did I like attention from the most when I was younger? Why did I want attention from that parent? Like, it's a lot of uncovering things and asking yourself questions and not being scared to go there and do that work. Having to understand, why is my mom the way that she is? And why does that make me the way that I am? Because now I can move from a place of, you can't tell me nothing. I know myself. I know myself so fully, so wholly. But above all else, I trust myself. I trust myself to the point where when they said jump, I said, okay, guys, you will provide. And I'm not saying there weren't months when things weren't hard. I had to rely on other people helping me. I had to go into debt. I had to refinance my house.
1: Sure.
2: And that is the test. Can you let go of things of the world and still stand in your light and still feel whole and full when those things have been taken away? I can tell you now, there are people that can be taken off air tomorrow and everything around them will crumble. Every single thing. Who they are, who people think they are, what they think they are to other people, the power they have amassed, all of it will crumble. All of it. Because it is all standing on something that is not true. Does that make sense?
3: Something that is not real.
2: Yes. So you have to go and sit in that silence, Philani. It is ugly. It is messy. It is not nice. But babe, let me tell you, on the other side, we are living out here, baby.
3: We are living.
2: We are loving. And let me tell you what, Philani. We're living and we're loving kaneti, with truth. With truth. We're not standing on quicksand. We're not standing on someone's affirmation and confirmation that if you don't work here, you will have nothing. Sorry. Like I said, I'm still standing. Stronger than I was.
3: Indeed you are.
2: Before. Because why? I'm not standing on man's word. I'm not standing on man's promises. I'm not standing on man's, hey, this is what defines you. No. I'm standing.
3: You're not standing on an illusion.
2: I'm standing on me, my guides, and my God. That is it. That is my Trinity. What your Trinity is irrelevant to me.
3: Wow, that's so
2: I know my truth. So I know my truth, and I can stand in it, and I'm not going to debate with you about it. Because, again, that's also part of the test. When we keep trying to convince people that my way is right, why are you trying to convince me? Mm. Are we at a Tupperware gathering? What are we doing? Why can't you believe what you believe and I believe what I believe? And as long as I'm not bringing harm to you, I'm not causing, I'm not infringing on any of your constitutional rights, what is your problem? And a lot of us struggle with that switch of, can I trust what I am being called to stand in and believe in? Or am I going to follow everybody? It's not for everybody, that one.
1: Philani, I'm going to let you go and you listen on the radio here, because Wilson is never going to finish here.
2: Philani, I didn't mean to chica you. You know, guys, I'm a Jew.
3: You are passionate.
2: No, I'm also a group project. In my defense, I'm a group project. So sometimes when I'm talking, it's not me.
1: Thank you so much for the call, Philani.
2: That's why Philani called.
3: Philani
2: is scared to sit in the silence. Philani is scared to sit in that space where everybody else is saying, but Philani, what you're doing is wrong. Philani, what do you think is right?
1: Sure.
2: Remember that 1% I was talking about this now? Where an elder says, go this way. But there's a 1% in you that's saying, but I know. The test is, can you listen? Can you hear the 1%? Can you trust the 1%? Can you follow the 1%? Because many of us hear it. Many of us fail to do the last two
1: steps. To follow, There's your guidance coming through from Hulzani, Philani.
3: Oh, thank you so much. I so needed that. Thank you. I do believe it's a group project because you said everything.
2: Is that why you called? I answered what you didn't even ask me the question, but I answered what you called for.
3: Yes, you actually did.
2: You are most
1: okay,
2: welcome.
1: Shampilani. We've got another call. Level, my girl. Look, Hulzani talks. So let's get to the point and then she can answer your question.
2: I'll try and keep it short.
4: Okay. I'll also do my best on my side. Hi, Hulisani.
2: Hi, Lebo.
4: Okay. So, I have so many, it's a layered question, but I've always been a curious person and I've stumbled upon a lot of people who often speak about frequency as a bad thing whenever that is mentioned, or guides and everything. And I've always had a problem with that because I don't take things at face value. And I think that's why I am where I am right now. So I just wanted to ask you, right, with regards to craving the stillness, did you get to a point in your life where you felt like, I really want them to come to me? Or is it something that just happened? Because in many ways, I relate so much to your story in a sense that in my family, I'm the first one. And for some reason, I'm leaning more towards what you currently described happening in your life than anything that's traditional, like that I don't understand. And I've always also just struggled with dreams and whatnot, but I often find myself asking. So I just wanted to find out if you've, crave that stillness, but it was because you were really like wanting to kind of get to know self. Because how I got here is because I really want to just understand myself as a being. And I love what you said when you said we are spiritual beings having a human experience. And I think that's where that comes from, because a lot of the things are a bit unsettling, and it's because of that. So I can go on. Sorry, I don't wanna.
2: Well, one of this thing in life that we do when they say we ask for advice when we know what to do. You know what your spirit is calling you to do, but you want an outside person who seemingly has more experience than you to affirm it and confirm it for you. And that's not your fault, Lebo. The world has taught you that. Think about it. Mm. We apply for jobs. They tell you you must have experience, and the people with more experience are the ones we trust, right? So the way the world works has conditioned your mind to also want that in your spiritual life. And in the spiritual life, it doesn't work like that. There's rank, yes. There is honor and respect that is given to those that have been doing things for longer, yes. But you have to trust you. The test is to trust you. So even if I can appear on a video and affirm something that you are feeling, feel it at the affirmation level. Don't need it on the human level that says, no, until she says it to my face, I won't believe it. Because that's where we get hurt. We ignore the sign. We ignore the small voice inside that says, And don't get me wrong, right? I was one of those people, and I still am. When my guys tell me something, I'm just like, guys, Ningani, I'm a baby. Tell me three times. Right? But I will be like, okay, I think when Bulele fell, you were telling me maybe things are not going well for her. Okay, show me something else again. Mm-hmm. Then maybe I'll see Bulele doing something else. You get what I mean? You find the language in which you converse with them, right? And the other thing that the stillness was for is to get me off social media. Because what is happening now is that it's a beautiful thing that many of us are sharing our spiritual journeys on social media. But what that is doing is that we are all now chasing to conform to certain things. And then what happens is that when yours is not happening the way the TikTok you saw yesterday said it must happen, you doubt yourself. You doubt yourself and you start telling yourself, no, I definitely must not have this thing because it's not happening the way this person's thing is happening. Silence yourself. Get off social media. Get away from people who you know you're just not feeling them anymore. Trust yourself. I can't say that enough, because that is the ultimate test, guys. That is the ultimate test. To be able to stand in a decision, to be able to stand in a peace. When they say that surpasses all understanding, that is where I'm at. Where you can take this, you can take that, you can tell me this, but if my spirit says we're walking away from this deal, we're walking away from it. And you know what? I've even gotten to the point where in an email I'll say to you, my guide said this doesn't feel right, so I'm out. I don't need to explain it to you. You might think I'm crazy. That's good on you. That is not my responsibility. But that silence, the test is about, can you recognize them for yourself? Sometimes it's numbers. Sometimes it's songs. They find a way to communicate with you. And I can tell you now, I still have not seen my people like I'm looking at Bulele now. It's been almost, I've been on a spiritual journey for over 8 years.
4: Wow.
2: But as Bulele said, by the fruits of the way my life is at right now, my people are alive and kicking. My people are alive and kicking. I see them in my life. I see them in everything that I do. But I did not need to wait for someone to say, if you don't see them the way ubona inyama, the way you see a human being, it means they are not there. I trusted what they feel like to me. I trusted what, you know, I can say to my people, hey guys, it's something. And they're legit.
5: And it will happen.
2: And this sounds so rude to say about your ancestors. The papas will dance. They will dance to your skinny. Because you communicate with them, right? And one of the things I think, one of the spiritual guides I had along the way was a medium. And she said to me, you're in relationship and in communion with your guides. It's not this thing of, hey, you must do this. Hey, you must do that. You know? So it's important to always remind them, guys, I'm also in this human experience. So there are things that I also want, right? And you become in conversation. So I asked them to go back to school. I said, I want to go get my master's. This is where I want to go. And can I tell you what happened the first day of school when we were taking a picture? a bird pooped in my hair. Imagine, whoa, there are 30 of us sitting outside to take a group photo.
1: And it fetched through.
2: And the bird pooped on my head. That, to me, are my guides communicating to me and affirming me.
4: Got you.
2: I didn't have a permanent job. I can tell you now, I owe Gibbs no money. I have paid my master's fees. Every month, I paid them. There were some months I was a little late. Marok salayo.
4: Oh, Papa D.
2: Do you get what I mean? Because of that sureness, Nwaneso, you've got to trust that thing that tells you, leave your corporate job. I'm not saying leave your corporate job, but if that's what it's saying to you.
1: Lebo, I'm going to let you go, Ned, but I need you to listen on the radio because there's something I want to add to what she's saying. Yeah. Thank you so much for the call, Ned.
2: Thanks, Lebo. I hope that helps.
4: Yeah, Lebo, honey. Thank you, my beautiful.
1: Bye-bye. Here's the thing, and I want us to be very clear on this part, right? The voice will say what it says.
2: Yes.
1: It tells you to either leave a relationship, a job, whatever it is that you need to let go of.
2: And a puma kulo mfana.
1: And we are puma, right? But it's almost as if you are expecting miraculous things to happen because you have just made the decision. Without remembering that there's work that needs to be done on the other side of having made the decision that is going to then help unravel what needs to unfold in your life.
2: The reason you're expecting miracles after you've made a decision where they said to you, do this, is because you made the decision on a transactional basis. You said to yourself, if I leave this guy, you will give me this. It's not a transaction. I see transaction. How can you ATM card, can you pin, and then something comes out. And that is what I think most of us fail to understand in our journey.
1: You want something because you've been immediate in your decision.
2: And it's what I said earlier on. You cannot fool your guides and God, especially your guides of light. Let's also be very careful. Earlier on, you asked about how do you know when you've gone to the dark side. Mm. It's like the yin-yang sign. Is it a yin-yang?
1: Yin-yang. Yeah.
2: There is white in the black, and there's black in the white. In everything in life, there's a duality.
1: Mm.
2: Even there, where you're going on a Sunday, there's duality.
1: Mm.
2: Even there. Mm. There are good ones, there are bad ones. Mm. There are ones that are helping you, there are ones that are taking advantage of you.
1: Mm.
2: Even at work, there are good CEOs, bad CEOs. There are those. Duality exists everywhere. Yeah. So let's get that out the way, right? When you go into something saying, yeah, okay, my guides, I'm going to leave, but then you must promise me you're going to give me X, Y, Z. And they said, no, we're actually asking you to leave so that you can start to listen to yourself.
1: And become who you ought to be.
2: Can you make that decision?
1: Mm.
2: A lot of us can't because we make the decision based on what will you give me?
1: Mm.
2: Why? Because the world that you live in and the life that you live in is transactional. Everything is, okay, you're going to work here. What can you do for me? Oh, you want this show. What can you do for me? Do you see?
1: Mm.
2: It doesn't work like that on the other side. And that's why I'm saying you cannot fool them. Bulele, a dark heart is a dark heart is a dark heart. I don't care how much makeup, what weave you do, Monjaro you eat. There's nothing. There is nothing you can put on you to mask that. Muto mubi, mubi. If their spirit is dark and ugly, it always will be. It is what it is.
1: I have to let you go.
2: Okay,
1: but
2: ma'am.
1: I have one more question, so let's do this.
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We're doing things a little different this evening, and I think this is ultimately what is likely to happen every Wednesday during the month of August, just by virtue of the caliber of women that we are going to be having with us in studio. Hulisani is here. We're about to wrap up our conversation, and in the midst of all of that, we've also kicked off the charts. So Taylor Swift, August, is coming through at number 5, and she's got a lot of people, you know, enjoying this particular track. A lot of people are using it for all of their reels, and it's a song that makes sense. Also, we're in the month of August, so it was quite fitting. All right, let's wrap up our conversation with Hulisani.

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1: Man, you will plan, hey? You will plan and you will know what you want to ask a person. You will literally, like, do all the research in the world. But at the end of the day, when the type of person that you have in studio is the type that Hulisani is, things just move as they should. And I believe that this conversation has been what it needed to be, not just for us, but for people that were listening as well. And the conversation doesn't end here. Hulisani has got a very powerful, a very important platform where she continues to speak about the things that she has spoken to us about this evening. Purpose, power, impact.
2: My baby.
1: Your baby. Your baby. And it's the reason why I was just like, hey, I need you to come in studio. We need to talk about this baby, right? Because birthing that baby was not easy.
2: It wasn't.
1: It came with its perils. I remember the first launch that you had anticipated.
2: Yeah.
1: Did not, you know, come to fruition.
2: When my developers went AWOL.
1: Tell us about that and what you have come to learn now in hindsight.
2: Yeah. Purpose, power, impact is a mantra that came to me in 2014, if I'm not mistaken. So my dad died in 2012. And I remember one of the things I took from my dad's passing was how he died doing something he loved, right? And I've told this story often, but if you've never heard it before, my dad was a mechanic. He was a taxi owner. He was a carpenter. So he was a man that was always fixing things.
1: Yeah.
2: And the day he died, he was under a car fixing it and the jack lost its balance.
1: Sure.
2: And the car fell on him and he later died from his injuries in hospital. And I remember being so struck by that and holding on to that, that I'd always had a dream of having a talk show.
1: Sure.
2: And I wrote in this book that, you know, I want to make this talk show that has purposeful, powerful, impactful conversation. I want to have a talk show that challenges us, that celebrates us, that just helps us to think of life in a different way. And that's when the three words came. And I remember writing them first as purpose, impact, power. And then I even said, no, purpose, power, impact.
1: Sure.
2: Registered the trademark in that year. And let me connect dots for you about how spirit works very quickly.
1: Yeah.
2: I was at a corporate job when purpose, power, impact came into my mind, the words. And they needed to do a transaction where they were helping a young black business. And my boss at the time said, hey, I've got 100K. Can I give it to you and your business? What do you want to do with it?
1: Sure.
2: And I was like, I want to register trademarks. And that's what I used most of the money to do.
1: Oh, wow.
2: Didn't ask for it. It came, landed on my lap. He got his ESD points. It worked for everybody. And those are trademarks I registered, 14 years ago? Now I have a platform called PurposePowerImpact.Africa that never would have been birthed. Let me tell you had what not happened. I came back to this building at some point.
1: Yeah.
2: While I was on my sabbatical.
1: Okay.
2: Because I wanted my talk show to be on Prime Media, either on one of the stations or whatnot. And we had actually gotten quite far. We were having conversations and then things changed. And you know when things change, when people leave, everybody's like, hey, whatever, whoever promised you, we are not interested. And that was the turning point for me because I understood what my guides were saying to say, this will not live on anybody else's anything. This is yours. So, it is yours. It is ours. And you will have a standalone platform that we will help you build and you will grow it into what it is meant to be. It does not belong here. Do you understand how spirit works?
1: Because,
2: we are Eva. But had I not been obedient, Bulele, I would have forced to be like, this is where it needs to be. And that's why that silence is necessary. Because when you hear spirit speak to you, you move a lot faster. Your agility in understanding where you want to be and what you want to do, your reaction time is just that much faster. So the moment this fell through, I wasn't despondent. I wasn't at, you know I'm a brilliant broadcaster. Any radio station would be lucky to have me. They know it as well. It's not being pompous. It's not being cocky. It is standing in the sureness of the gift
1: that,
2: I have as a broadcaster. And so when the platform didn't work out and my developers went AWOL, I cried many tears. I even cried on the socials.
1: Because forcing could have looked like putting it on a YouTube.
2: And that's what people said. People said, why don't you just put it on YouTube? And I was like, guys, the way this has been given to me in such a specific way.
1: That's not how it should
2: roll out. I cannot cut the corner of doing it like this. So I walked away from it for a few months. And then literally Jan this year, I jumped onto an AI platform. I started building it myself, prompt by prompt. Everything that you see on purposepowerimpact.africa, I wrote in a prompt. I uploaded the content. I moved every piece of content where it needs to be.
3: That's insane.
2: I connected every API integration. I know API keys. Listen here. And where did this come from? The digital experience that I had working at a digital agency that I didn't understand why I needed to work at that digital agency back then.
3: So everything
2: now
3: exists for a reason.
2: Exactly. And now I've gotten to a point in life where my experience in corporate as a project manager and in the digital world, my experience as a broadcaster, and my spirit, my spiritual journey have all come together to live on purposepowerimpact.africa. And it has been amazing watching myself bloom, because I can tell you now, 3 years ago when I left here, I never thought that that's what I would do. I never believed that that is what I'd be able to birth. Never. Because I thought I needed this person. I needed that. I never trusted in just how amazing every single part of me is and can work together to birth things that are for my good. And that is what Purpose, Power, Impact is about. It's about helping people to engage in conversations. Watch me in conversation with people who have undiscovered parts of themselves, relearned, learned, dumped, gone to ugly places, so that you can have the courage to do it for yourself. This is not a group work.
3: Yeah.
2: We live in a group setting, but let me tell you, your path, your life, nobody can do that for you. And so if you're looking for a home that has content that will transform you and challenge you, the things you're going to see there are not always going to be pretty, but it holds up a mirror to say, if this person can, so can you. I am so proud of it. And we're building day by day, subscriber by subscriber, sign up by sign up. And one day, I know I will look back on it and say, wow.
3: Well done. Well, it was worth it.
2: Good and faithful soldier.
3: Yeah.
2: You have run your race and you have run it well, because I was obedient to what I was being called to do, even when it looked crazy to others. Even when they ridiculed me. Even when they wrote about me and said whatever it is they wanted to say. Even when you discussed me in your WhatsApp groups. Even when you looked down upon me when I walked past you. Even in all those moments, I am standing today. I will continue to stand today, not in spite of you, but because the things that you said in private, God and my guides are going to bless me publicly.
3: Sure.
2: Publicly. And those I fumana I front row seat for a ticket you didn't even buy. But it will be reserved for you so that you can see what the grace of Mudimu looks like and what the love of Badimu looks like.
3: How do people get onto the platform to continue to soak themselves into all of what you are sharing?
2: Purposepowerimpact.africa. Just type that in. You can even save it on your home screen so that it functions like an app. Yeah, that's where we are. That's what I'm building. I remember making it onto the Destiny magazine cover. In 2018, I think it was. That was my first magazine cover in my entire career. At that point, I'd already been in the business almost 20 years. And the headline that was written was Creating a New Kind of Wealth.
3: Sure.
2: I have a blown up picture of that cover in my house. And every day I look at it, and every day I looked at it during my sabbatical when the silence got hard, when I didn't understand, when things didn't make sense, when I doubted, when I look at it and I'm like, yeah, I am creating a new kind of wealth.
3: Yeah.
2: And it's the wealth of well-being from the inside out. Because I strongly believe that when you are a better individual, that is going to make you a better partner. That is going to make you a better mother. That is going to make you a better sibling. That is going to make you a better child. That is going to make you a better colleague. That is how we build better teams. That is how we build healthy corporate environments where people genuinely love being there and are well looked after. That is how we're going to build a nation that is well. But if the individuals are not well, keep processing your salaries every month, because that's all you're doing.
3: To close off this conversation, Anil. Over and above every single thing that you are doing, from you doing your MBA to you doing the best MC, corporate MC around.
2: Premium, please. I'm a premium corporate MC.
3: Premium.
2: The word premium is very important.
3: Premium, please.
2: Don't come with your two rand.
3: And being the vessel that is just sharing their journey authentically and having it impact other people in your space, in your solitude, in your being, what would you say the frequency that you are operating on is?
2: It's a song. When I left here, I said, I'm stepping into the silence because my spirit is singing a new song and I need to pause to learn its melody. I've learned its melody. And if I had to put that song into a song everyone knows right now, Zoe Modiga, We Are Kazimul.
3: Oh, my favorite song.
2: That's where I'm at.
3: My favorite song.
2: My frequency right now, yeah. I'm there. I am prayed for. I am prayed over. I am loved. I am guided. I am sure. I am walking in a level where, Yazin, touch me at your own risk. If you're going to bring me goodness, that goodness will be amplified. If uzongidelela, you're either going to eat dust or be buried in the dust. It's your choice. My people don't play about me, and I don't play about them. And that's the frequency that I'm on. That's the frequency that I'm on. Don't come for me if I didn't call for you.
3: And that is where we will leave it.
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Oh man, she's back for round three. It's Bella Kay with I Love It, I Love It, I Love It. The song, of course, continues to do amazing things online, and you can understand why. It's such a beautiful song. A lot of people literally attaching it to their reels of nostalgia, their reels of falling in love, those images where people are just really trying to tell a story without saying too much. You just need to listen to the song and you'll understand what they're trying to tell you. That's the kind of song that a lot of people are using. Bella Kay's I Love It, I Love It, I Love It. Alrighty, at number one, the one and only Tyler with Kid.

0: for most people, tiredness is not a sleep problem. It's an energy production problem. And those are two completely different things. Wait 90 minutes after waking up before your first caffeinated coffee. Your adrenal system will thank you.
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2: It's so important to know who you are first. Yeah. You know? And for the longest time as Africans, we didn't. We were just like following other cultures, other trends. And, you know, so that's how I handle myself. If there's value, I will show up. So how do you make this sustainable, what you've done? How can people plug into your world and follow the moves that you've, you know, that you've taken? And I said to her, let's work on something then. On paper.
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0: It's Pitbull teaming up with Kesha. It's Timba on 947. Played you some music from Connell Cruz right ahead of that with Damaged People. All right, so for the next couple of weeks in the month of August, this is what our Wednesdays are likely to sound like. A little bit different from what a normal Wednesday sounds like. But hey, man, for women that are doing amazing things, for women that really have a story to tell, for women that just continue to trailblaze their way through spaces and places that need their voice, we're willing to bend the rules a bit, all right? So next week, I will have another guest that will join us in studio to share her beautiful story. Another person that I just look at and observe in awe. And I'm just like, oh, man, I want to know more about you. I want to know more about what makes you tick. I want to know more about what brought your story to, or what brought you to the space that you are finding yourself in now. What is your story? All right, so we are going to be doing that on Wednesdays. On the way, though, we are going to get into music from Demiana, David, Shekinah. And then next week, I want to do something that is just going to be great for the lovebirds out there. That is just going to be amazing for people that just love to love on each other, and for people that are just, you know, really good at this love thing. All right, so we'll get into that next week. It's super exciting, but the third and final hour, she's, can you look at that? We've reached this part of the show so quickly. It's too soon, man. It's too soon. Some Chaperone will make her way as well with Pink Pony Club, and then of course we are going to get trivia today. We are going to be looking at vehicles. All right. So if you're a lover of cars, then our trivia is going to be right up your alley.
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It's Chapel Roan with Pink Pony Club on 947. We're officially into the third and final hour of the show, man. 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And soon you, Bay, and the kids could be sharing the main stage with the best lineup in South Africa. I am talking about Lord Cares, Lockenville, Sun El Musician, DJ Zintle, Will Lindley, Casper Nyovest, Zingo Malo, Mikasa, Kabza De Small, and Murda, who will be teaming up with the Soweto Gospel Choir. So you are definitely in for the treat of your life, my dude. It's 947 Joburg Day, happening Saturday, the 5th of September at Crocodile Creek Polo Club. All right. 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Remember that the kids' tickets are for children aged between 3 and 12.

0: It's Vumala teaming up with Ria Lisa. It's Show Me on 947. Gave you some Will Lindley with I Don't Want to Be Yours right ahead of that. All righty then, it's time for us to get trivy. All right, and I did say earlier on that today we're going to be looking at motor vehicles, all right? So if you're a fan of cars, then this is right up your alley. And I don't think it's hard, but I can tell you that there is a way of you to gain bonus points for tonight's question, all right? What does BMW stand for? What does BMW stand for? If you give me the German name, you'll get a bonus point. But if you give me, you know, the English name, I guess, then cool, you'll still get a point. But for bonus points, give me the German name. All right? 066-381-8609. You can call me on 011-8838-947. That's also if you are like quite confident about the pronunciation. What does BMW stand for? You love the car. Maybe you even drive it. But do you know what it stands for? Do you know why you love German machines so much? We'll find out.
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0: for most people, tiredness is not a sleep problem. It's an energy production problem. And those are two completely different things. Wait 90 minutes after waking up before your first caffeinated coffee. Your adrenal system will thank you.
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0: That's Jesse Clegg teaming up with DJ Kent on this one. It's Make This Right on 947. Alrighty, we're right within us getting trivy with it. And whoo, the response is coming through tonight. Quite interesting, my tea. Alright, so we're looking at the motor vehicle. We're looking at the German machine, to be specific. And the German machine we're looking at tonight is the BMW. What does BMW actually stand for? Do you have an idea? Well, if you do, let me know on 066-381-8609. I've got a couple of responses that have actually come through.
1: Bavarian Motor Works, BMW. Bavarian Motor Works, BMW.
0: Okay, so I guess a lot of us are gunning for just the point tonight. Wendy says, hi, it's Wendy from Rosettenville. The answer is Bavarian Motor Werke. English, Bavarian Motor Works. Okay, Wendy, one thing I can tell you is that the German that you gave me, not quite on the mark. Joseph says Bavarian Motor Works. Zaza says, honey, I am buying a 1 Series in October. I had a 24-hour test drive with it and decided to do my research on what I fell in love with. So the answer, okay, she's giving me the German answer. She says the answer is Bayerische Motorenwerke. Okay, I guess we will see. Zolani says, Beauty Motorworks, BB my wife. I can tell you're a 90s kid, Rena Zolani. I can definitely tell that you're a 90s kid. Okay, cool. If you gave me the Bavarian Motorworks as the answer for tonight, yes, you get a point. A bonus point for the German answer. So how do you say BMW in German?
2: Bayerische Motorenwerke.
0: Ah, Bayerische Motorenwerke.
2: Werke. Werke. Bayerische Motorenwerke.
0: Which in- okay, cool. So I guess Zaza, my girl. You definitely score yourself 2 points for tonight. Shout out. Shout out. Bayerische Motorenwerke. If you didn't know, BMW, yes, back then might have stood for Be My Wife if you were a 90s kid. Bavarian Motor Works is also correct, but the German, Bayerische Motorenwerke.
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4: 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If there's value, I will show up. So how do you make this sustainable, what you've done? How can people plug into your world and follow the moves that you've, you know, that you've taken? And I said to her, let's work on something then. On paper.
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6: 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That's extra smooth. Castle Double Malt, title partner of rugby's greatest rivalry. 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

0: Bushley G taking us home, man. It's heavy on 947, wrapping up the show for us. Alrighty, out of here. See you tomorrow. We kick it off with Clip Drift Extra Time. We'll, of course, recap the Springboks game versus Argentina. And whoo, what a tough game it was, Brew. Oh, what a tough game it was. But we made it through. So myself and Robert will discuss that tomorrow and a whole lot more that is happening in the world of sport. Dabazondi is coming up next to wrap up your Wednesday for you. And he's got Wazi was here last week and they were talking about a couple of things that needs to start happening in our country. And let me tell you, I sat in my car for that entire conversation and I am here for all of it. Oh my gosh, you need to stick around for that. You're going to enjoy them. I'll see you tomorrow. Let's
1: go. The coolest guy to spend lunch with isn't in your office. He's right here.
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3: Still chat a little bit about names, where our parents decide to give us names and we're just like, why would you do that to me? So the other day, I stepped into an Uber and this man's name was Make Love. His name was Make Love. Now, it reminded me of the time that my friend had also gone into an Uber and her Uber's name was Handsome. And she was so upset because she was like, now I'm forced to step into your car and say, hello, Handsome. Oh. You know what I mean? 947.
1: It's late.
2: It's loud.
4: Can you turn it down just a notch?
1: It's slightly unhinged. Welcome to the night shift
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0: Ha!
1: It's May Stevens with ADHD. My name is Ndabe Zondi. Welcome to it.
2: Who's that? Who is it?
3: Who is it?
4: And who's that guy from the from
5: Coles.
4: From Durban?
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0: Bye at the dog indeed. I am he and he is I. Dub is only here with you till midnight. You're wrapping up your Wednesday in the best way possible. Got great tunes lined up to keep you company into the wee early hours of the morning. Some music on the way from Clean Bandits and Sean Paul with Rockabye. I play some Craig Lucas with 1989. But on a Wednesday, it gets interesting here on the night shift because I bring in somebody who has a knack of looking at situations and issues at an angle that you and I would have never possibly could have ever imagined in our lives. Her name is Wazi M. Kunene. She joins me tonight as our insider plug.
1: From hacks to high-end gems,
2: it's time for the insider plug.
1: Because good life
2: is shared life.
0: And what we're sharing on tonight is this idea of apologies. Yeah. You've seen it, Moss. Somebody gets cancelled, your favorite influencer, your favorite muso, your actor, you love them so much, but something has gone wrong in their lives and the internet starts talking. Suddenly, there's a video now that we must watch. A carefully positioned camera, serious face and all. But at some point in time, it feels like, hey, it was a crew of people who gathered together to write this apology. Is it sincere? Is it not? Is it AI? Is it not? It's happened many a times. I'm sure right now, as I say this, you think of an apology you heard from your favorite muso, your favorite influencer, your favorite celebrity, and you're going, I don't know if I believed him that time. You know? Wazi M. Kunene joins me up next, our insider plug on all things that make a good apology, in particular from your favorite celebrity. We do that next. For now, back to the tunes. It's Phineas with 2001.

0: It's Clean Bandit, Sean Paul and Marie with Rockabye. Let's get into your insider plug.
1: From hacks to high-end gems,
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1: Because good life
2: is shared life.
0: It's shared life indeed, and tonight's shared story revolves around apologies. Yeah, I'm joined with Wazi M. Gunene, our life expert on everything and anything that you may ever have a question on. Last week we got to chatting about if she controlled the nation's purse, what would she use those funds for? She had some ideas. She's back again tonight. Wazi, welcome to the show. How are you?
3: Hello.
0: I'd have to ask this question because I asked it last week and I'm not too sure if this is the Wazi that I got or not, but am I getting rational and empathetic Wazi today?
3: All the time, every time.
0: It's as real as it gets.
3: Absolutely.
0: All right. Well, speaking of real, we've all seen apology videos. But sometimes we've seen those that feel more like a press release more than apology. They're too polished. They feel scripted. Your favorite influencer, your favorite, your celebrity, they get cancelled. And now we are subjected to a reel, a TikTok of an apology. I put it to you, Wazi. What are some essential things you absolutely need as a celeb, as an influencer? Or maybe even you listening in right now to make the perfect apology video.
3: Oh, my goodness. I always release TED Talks on Tuesdays about this. It's so simple. It's very, very simple. The top two things, like it's a whole list, but a very easy to remember list on what to do when you catch yourself in this moment as a celebrity or an influencer. But the top two things, first one is to remind your people that you are a human being and that you are going through a human moment. Right? So the first thing to do is, as soon as you get onto that video, is to remind people that, hey man, I'm a human being. And psychology tells us all the time that, that shame and embarrassment is part of being a human being. So, I don't know, you could use an example in your past. I mean, like, for example, so many people have, anyone is going to experience this in their lives. For example, you are on a date.
0: Yes.
3: And of course you have two ngudus of a milkshake. And after that you are still feeling delusional enough to go to his place with him after the date. And you get there and you find yourself on a few, in a few minutes you find yourself on the chair of life. And you are there hopeful that it can flush, you know, that, you know, you can take care or you can erase your business there, only to find out moments later that it does not flush. The chair of life has been interfered with and you cannot erase what you have done. So everyone is going to go through moments of shame like that. So tell the people a story that can help you guys meet at a human level. Together, you know, that you've experienced shame, that they've experienced shame, and it's just a thing. It's just a human thing. Psychology tells us all the time that all of us are gonna go through a moment of shame.
0: Yeah.
3: Right. Number two is to quickly make people aware that you know that there are consequences, and that you know that the top consequence that you will have to face is that For a month, you do not post any thirst traps. For a month, you rely on your own validation. For a month, you are going on a sober self-esteem.
0: Okay.
3: Right? That it's really important that you remind people of that. For example, we do not want to see you coming back posting thirst traps and saying, hey guys, here's a new recipe of scones. And now, no. Put the camera away, face your consequences, eat those scones and validate yourself. You do not need outside validation right now.
0: We need you
3: to eat those scones and validate yourself and keep them to yourself. You know, because we know what you're doing.
0: Yes.
3: We know after a scandal, after a big thing, we know what you're doing by posting these shiny scones. We know that the scones are an aphrodisiac.
0: Mm.
3: And we know what you are doing to the public. We know what you are doing to your fans by mesmerizing them with these shiny scones. All right, it's perfect on a tray.
0: Mm-hmm.
3: Perfect on a tray, all 12 stacked like that. We know what you are doing. You are trying to soften our hearts, and we don't want you to do that. So you are banned from posting any thirst traps for a month. You rely on your own validation. You bake those scones,
0: yes,
3: but you show nobody.
0: Your back is against the wall. You are a leading celebrity in Mzansi. Things have not gone your way. You've made a mistake. The people chose to cancel you. You put out a video.
3: You wore the wrong leggings at your own festival.
0: Mm.
3: All right?
0: Yes.
3: Come back. Talk to the people.
0: Be human, number
3: one. Be human. Stop posting thirst traps that you think we don't know are thirst traps.
0: Number two.
3: Yeah.
0: We continue to chat to Wazi. She gives us a breakdown on everything apology video when it comes to your favorite celebrities, your favorite influencers. But maybe you're listening in right now. Yeah, maybe your partner is not too happy with some of your recent behavior. Maybe you can take a thing or two from these apology video ramifications that Wazi and I are exploring on tonight. It's the Night Shift on 947. When we come back, we look at more ways in which you and I can navigate these treacherous waters of apologies. Back to the tunes, it goes. Proudly local music. This is Craig Lucas.

0: It's Craig Lucas, 1989. I've got our insider plug, Wazi M, going to end it tonight.
1: From hacks to high-end gems.
2: It's time for the insider plug.
1: Because good life
2: is shared life.
0: Yes, and tonight we're chatting apologies. You've seen them, your favorite music gets into some type of scandal, and all of a sudden there's a video that pops up on your screen. Now, Wazi, I've got a couple examples here of these apologies.
3: Uh-huh.
0: And I would like for you to give me your judgment on whether these were sincere, whether they were perfect, or they need some of your fine tuning.
3: Of course, I'm here for that.
0: We start off with one of the most infamous ones of this last decade. The slap that was heard across the world. Will Smith gets on stage at the Oscars and gives Chris Rock a warm clap. Following that, this is what he had to say.
4: Chris, I apologize to you. My behavior was unacceptable, and I'm here whenever you're ready to talk.
0: Thoughts?
3: So the thing is that there was a lot of breathing between the words, and you know when a sentence has too much breath in it, it becomes just you're just blowing. You know?
0: So breath control.
3: Breath control is just too much then. I don't know. Like, I'm scared.
0: Yeah.
3: I'm scared that while I'm enjoying the breaths in between, that another slap
0: is on the way.
3: It's too clean.
0: Yeah.
3: Too clean.
0: All right. That one is too clean.
3: It's too clean.
0: We're taking it many a years back. South African cricketer Hansie Cronje finds himself in hot water for match fixing. This was the apology that changed the rest of his career.
5: I misled the United Cricket Board of South Africa and members of the South African government and those who tried to defend me. I was not honest and I apologize unreservedly. I've also decided to sever my connections with the game and will not again play cricket at representative level.
0: He went cold turkey on the cricket.
3: You know what? This is, for me, is going against one of the biggest rules that I have on my list, is realizing. In that voice, there is no sense of realizing. How can we tell when someone is realizing? Is that, first of all, we are able to... Even if it was just audio, we can tell from the audio, the writing in that apology. But if it wasn't on audio, is realizing can be captured by seeing someone's handwriting, right? So we need for you, if you apologize, for us to believe your apology, we need to see your handwriting. How do you do that? Is that you apologize by writing a letter live on camera. So that we can see that you can spell
0: the
3: things you say. Can you spell what you say?
0: In this chat.
3: Without ChatGPT. Without Google. Can you spell the things you say? You know, it reminds me of the time when we were in school, and if you were being punished and you sent to the detention room,
0: yes,
3: you get there and you are supposed to drop an essay right there and there. All right? You're supposed to freestyle an essay right there and there in front of your teacher. You don't have time to go home with the topic and come back. You drop it there. Drop it there.
0: We see your remorse live.
3: Yeah, live, right? With your spelling.
0: I like that.
3: With the confidence of your handwriting. So a lot of people are getting away with doing audio. We need to see you live.
0: Her name is Wazi M. Kunene. Coming up next, she continues to run down on the perfect apology video. How do we make it believable? How do we know that it comes from the heart? From you, celebrity.
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0: It's new music from Rolene with Last Scene right here on The Night Shift, the 947. I'm joined with Wazi M. Gunene. She is our insider plug for tonight.
1: From hacks to high-end gems,
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1: Because good life
2: is shared life.
0: Yebo. Now, to resume our chats, Wazi. What does the apology need to sound like? What does it need to say? What absolutely needs to stay out of it? Run down, finally, your list to make the perfect apology. We've seen our favorite celebrities put a foot in their mouths. Scandal after scandal.
3: Yeah.
0: Now's the time to apologize. The camera's in your face. Mm. What do you do?
3: Yeah.
0: What do you say?
3: Yeah.
4: I know it can get really difficult, but the last two things that you can do to win your people over and to make sure that they understand that you do apologize. Number one, which is quite easy, you can run a marathon.
0: Okay.
4: Run a marathon, show people that you can endure pain, that you can endure suffering, right? Run a marathon. We've got such great examples.
0: Many. Two oceans.
4: Oh my gosh.
0: Comrades.
4: Just get a skindy, get a vest, get a number plate on your chest and run. And people will see the sorriness on your bouncing body. Number five, which is the last one. The way you can prove to people that you are sorry and that you mean it on camera, which is very much captchable, is that you raise a pit bull. Raising a pit bull shows us that you can tame a beast.
0: Mm.
4: Now, who is a beast? You are the beast. And now you take this beast, this raised beast, this tamed beast, and you go around preschools showcasing this beautiful beast of yours. That shows us that this beast can be taken around children. And who are the children? Your fans.
0: Mm-hmm.
4: Anyone who believes in celebrities, anyone who believes in influencers is a child to the star. So you raise a pit bull, you show them that you can tame the beast being you, the star, you can tame your life.
0: Mm-hmm.
4: And then you go out there and you know, they can believe that you can do this.
0: Run a marathon.
4: Tame a beast. Show them that you are a human being, that you've been sitting at one point in your life at the chair of life, and you faced a very shameful moment in your life. Show people that you can take a consequence. You can sit down with your own validation.
0: Mm.
4: You can live with your own self-esteem, you know, your sober self-esteem. And the other thing we must not forget is realizing, which is shown through handwriting, to show us that you can spell everything that you say.
0: Mm.
4: Yeah.
0: 2015, there's a lady by the name of Juliana Rancic.
4: Mm-hmm.
0: She made a comment on Zendaya's hair, Zendaya, Hollywood star.
4: Okay.
0: It did not go well.
4: Mm.
0: After that tragedy of a comment, she said her apology. Mm. I want to play the apology and see from your perspective, Wazi, do we believe her? Is it true? Is it sincere?
4: Mm.
0: Does it qualify as a Wazi M. Gunene approved?
4: And it's sensitive. It's about hair.
5: I'd really like to address something that is weighing very heavy on my heart. I want to apologize for a comment that I made on last night's Fashion Police about Zendaya's hair. Now, as you know, Fashion Police is a show that pokes fun at celebrities in good spirit. But I do understand that something I said last night did cross the line. I just want everyone to know I didn't intend to hurt anybody, but I've learned it is not my intent that matters. It's the result. And the result is that people are offended, including Zendaya. And that is not okay. Therefore, I want to say to Zendaya and anyone else out there that I have hurt that I am so, so sincerely sorry.
4: Oh, man.
0: And by the way, Zendaya just had some braids, and then the sister said she looks like she smells like weed.
4: She looks like she smells like weed.
0: That was the comment.
4: I wonder how expensive is that weed? Is it like a, just a cheap greenhouse pre-rolled? Or do we go up? Like, I wonder. Like, I'm just curious about it. You know, in that apology, I mean, she used such trigger words. Words like heartfelt. As soon as something is heartfelt, you know, especially for us as South Africans. You know, we were the first ones to do a heart surgery here in South Africa.
0: Yes. And

0: My dad's like, if you want to win again, I can teach you how to win again. We've got to put the phone off. We've got to get that mindset back. Get rid of everything that's happened in the last couple of months. Speak to someone properly. Get your mind right. It's nothing to do with your ability. You're the man.
1: Let's dive into the session with none other than Chad Leclos.
2: WhatsApp Chad to 0840000947 to receive a link to watch or listen to this intimate discussion with Chad Leclos.
3: No one does that, you know. And she's pleading with her victim to stop being a victim, stop being offended. You know, there's a time limit to being offended.
4: Yes.
3: Like, come on, I meant to offend you for one day. Why is this dragging for weeks now? You know, I intended to say your hair smells like my cheapest joint. And you still offended, but I don't understand what's going on. My harm, the harm that I cause, is always 24 to 48 hours.
4: Yes.
3: So what's going on?
4: Why are we now extending hours?
3: Why are we going? Why are we gonna take the whole month? Like, what's going on?
4: Can't
3: like
4: be.
3: Offense has a time limit, and it better just go off. Or after my apology, it goes off. Like, what's going on here? Are you trying to last longer than what my cheapest joint would last?
4: Yeah.
3: I don't understand. That was not a correct apology, I must say. Zendaya, that was not an apology. Stay offended.
4: Yes.
3: Until the right time.
4: Before I let you go, quick shots, final rundown.
3: Mm-hmm.
4: Here is an apology. These are the things that you would say need to be in that apology.
3: Mm-hmm.
4: Let's hear it.
3: The things that we need in an apology, however, whatever level you do them at, right? Number one, we know that you need to remind people that you are a human being.
4: Human being.
3: Something comes out of you after eating well.
4: Mm.
3: You know, we all have that production. We all have that to take care of,
4: yes.
3: Right? So shame is part of being a human being. Number two is that you have to take consequences, all right?
4: Mm.
3: No external validation. You survive on your own validation. Number three, run a marathon. Mm. Show us that you can take physical pain. Show us that you can put a number on your chest and run on camera, all right? All of that shaking, take it. Now, another thing is you need to train a pit bull to remind us that you are in control of the beast inside yourself.
4: Mm.
3: And the other thing is that you need to show us that realization has come into your body.
4: Mm.
3: And we can see it live. How? By showing us your written hand letter apology. Show us your spelling. Show us your spelling. Show us your spelling.
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10: It's so important to know who you are first.
11: Yeah.
10: 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On paper.
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1: 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And remember, kids tickets are for children aged 3 to 12.
2: Let's go.
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0: It's Imagine Dragons with Bad Liar right here on the night shift, the 947. We just had Wazi M. Gunene giving us a rundown as to the things that constitute to a perfect apology. Got Joseph on the WhatsApp line who says showing remorse shouldn't only be applied to public figures, but everyone. He then says, he echoes rather Wazi's sentiments on the apology to say, and he adds that maybe more charity work, yeah, and stay off the cheesy stuff making it look like you are performing for the public sympathy. He says, stay low and come out only when the smoke is clear. Some great advice there as well from Joseph. Maybe he has a future in PR, good sir. It's the night shift, the 947. Still got tons of tunes as we head into the second and final hour of the show. Coming up, some Prince KB and Msaki with Fetch Your Life. I'll play you some Miles Smith also coming up next with Stay If You Wanna Dance.
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We had a really dope conversation. They'll be in the country a little later on this year. So if you're a fan of them, make sure to be on the lookout because they will be touching down on South African soil for the first time ever in their career. It's Ndabe on the night shift, the 947. Got some music lined up as we wrap up your Wednesday night. Some Tones and I and Dance with Dance Monkey plays for you shortly. Got some music from Joss Austin as well with Toxic. We get into Brilliant But Bizarre, where I like to take a look at some of the world's most genius yet slightly unhinged stories. They're there, they exist, and I want to share them with you. Coming up, a bottle of your favorite brew. Yeah, some beer has been sitting at the bottom of the sea for many, many years. And I guess the question is it drinkable? I guess I'll try perhaps answer that question. I don't know if I hold that answer in particular, but as I unpack it, maybe you can make more sense of the story, whether it's brilliant or bizarre, or equal parts brilliant or equal parts bizarre. This is some music you love. It's Somber with Potential, and it goes.

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Tones and I with Dance Monkey. Let's get into Brilliant But Bizarre. Yeah, we take a look at some of the world's most genius yet slightly unhinged stories. They're there, they exist, and I want to share them with you as we wrap up your Wednesday night. Now, tonight's story involves a bottle of Guinness that was sitting at the bottom of the sea. Yeah, for eons. A diver exploring a shipwreck off the coast of England discovered what could be one of the oldest bottles of Guinness draught ever found, dating all the way back to 1864. Yeah, Belgian underwater photographer Stefan Panis was exploring a shipwreck near Dover when he came across an intact bottle. Yeah, he rinsed it and discovered the label Guinness 1864. The bottle appeared to have come from a case of 24, and Stefan believed that there could be more bottles still sitting on the wreck. And here's where it gets a bit bizarre, because scientists of KU Leuven University in Belgium are now looking into further ways in which they can recreate the Guinness that was inside the bottle. They're hoping to study where whatever remains in the bottle and potentially use its biological material to recreate the recipe and brewing characteristics of Guinness from the 1860s. Incredibly, there's even a chance the original beer could be drinkable. The bottle was apparently stored upside down, which may have helped create a seal that kept seawater from getting inside. The big question is whether seawater managed to get through the cork. If it didn't, experts say there is a possibility that the beer could be still consumed. Yeah, Stefan, the underwater diver, says he's willing to go and be the test dummy, the guinea pig, if you will. Yeah, he's willing to drink it and risk it all. And he's also a big fan of Guinness anyway, so he's taking one for the team and for science. Is it brilliant or is it bizarre? Well, I mean, look, it's a time capsule in a bottle, right? There's potential of some great, great beer in there that's being brewed for eons now. 162 years, to be precise. It's a good commercial for some beer, won't you think? So maybe that's the brilliant part of it, but bizarre. I mean, 162-year-old beer that's been sitting at the bottom of the ocean and just magically, gee, arrives out of nowhere. Yeah, at some point, somebody might actually have to make the decision of drinking said beer. But I mean, it makes for a great conversation. Imagine sitting at a restaurant table somewhere and explaining that this Guinness is from 1864. Still good. Well, the scientists on shore. Yeah. Somewhere off the coast of England, there could apparently be 23 more bottles waiting at the bottom of the sea. So it might be just all the way through brilliant. I don't know. I'll leave it to you as you ponder on that thought. Get back to the tunes. This is Joss Austin with Toxic.

0: Joe Corey, Becky Hill with History right here on the Night Shift, the 947, wrapping up your Wednesday with the best way I know how, which is some great, great music leading into the early hours of the morning. Coming up, some music from Matt Shaw with Sunny Days. I play you Ava Max with Every Time I Cry. If you don't know, I've got a soft spot for Ava Max in my heart. It's one of the first songs that I used in my attempts of getting onto radio. Yeah, we package these things called demos and we send them out and we ask, pretty please, put me on your radio, Mr. Manager. And one of the songs from Ava Max was like topping the charts at that point in time. And I said, I'm going to use this song. So I owe her. And I guess Justin Bieber as well, because he was also the topic of conversation. There's a lot going on in that little bit piece of audio. Maybe I'll share it with you one day. My voice sounds completely different to what you're hearing on your speakers right now. Hope your night shift is treating you well. Whether you just knocked off, whether you are right in the thick of it. Hold on, my sister. Hold on, my brother. You just got a couple more hours left. I know it's cold. I know you are layered up right now. You've got a jacket, a jersey, undershirt. You're wearing sweats under your work pants, but it will be worth it. Okay, you got a couple more weeks into the month before it hits that notification. You know what I mean? So hold on tight. I'm here with you until midnight. And of course, Dick Explicit comes your way at 5 a.m. with the day break. But till then, tunes galore. Coming up next, like I said, if you want a taste of what the tune sounds like, in the next couple of seconds, you'll hear from Matt Shaw. Bring back those summer days, those sunny rays, let the good times roll. You see? We call upon the sunny days with this one. And it plays for you next. Matt Shaw, Sunny Days. 947.
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Grab a tank top, tackies, the sneaker brand, and your favorite, and tightest of skinny jeans. It's about that time of the night where we take a look at some of the stories that have taken over the world of pop culture. And as I play this song, well, the instrumental of it, that is Dance of the Night from Dua Lipa, which was the soundtrack of Barbie. Yeah, the Margot Robbie film. Remember that one? Yeah. Remember Barbie? It became a billion-dollar cultural phenomenon if you didn't. And now we'll be getting Barbie 2 off the ground, proving that the glamour is not lost in any way, shape, or form. The sequel is reportedly, though, in trouble because the studio, Warner Bros., and the original creative team still haven't agreed on new deals. Margot Robbie, Ryan Gosling are all expected, or both expected to be involved in the project, but negotiations over their pay and back-end profits have reportedly stalled the filming of Barbie 2. There's an actual deadline hanging over all their heads. Warner Bros. Have roughly 4 months to get another Barbie movie into active development. Otherwise, the film rights could revert to Mattel. The first Barbie made more than $1.4 billion worldwide. So this isn't exactly a tiny project that they're arguing over. People want to get paid. Margot Robbie, Ryan Gosling are all coming off the biggest movie of Warner Bros. History. The question, of course, is whether Barbie 2 can get everyone back in the dream house. If they can, then we get the movie. If they can't, well, I guess Hollywood is about to lose their kennel. In other stories, Olivia Rodrigo, she's putting together a festival with a very specific reason and a mission. Yeah, she's making sure you don't have to choose between your favorite artist, which is great. How is she doing this? Her Daisy Chain Festival. Yeah, it takes place later this month in California, if you find yourself in that part of the world. The schedule has been designed with zero overlapping sets. That means if you want to see Chaperone, Doechii, Garbage, Mystique, Bikini Kill, Cat's Eye, all the breeders, you don't have to sacrifice one act for another. Olivia is headlining with some very big special guests joining her, including Stevie Nicks and Karen O. The festival is also a fundraiser with 100% of the net profits, the proceedings going towards organizations supporting women and girls. So a worthy cause at that as well. That's Olivia Rodrigo's festival, Her Daisy Chain. And in final news, the Joe Bros continue to make headlines. This is after the premiere of Camp Rock 3, where they are executive producers and star in the film as well. They are taking their show to the NFL, and this time they're heading to Australia. Nick Joe and Kevin Jonas have been announced as the halftime performers for the first regular season NFL game to be played in Australia. The Los Angeles Rams will face the San Francisco 49ers at Melbourne's iconic cricket ground on the 10th of September, or I guess the 11th if you're in Australia. And the game will be streamed globally on Netflix. The Jonas Brothers say they're honored to be part of the historic moment, especially performing in front of Australian fans. And this isn't their first NFL halftime appearance. They previously performed during Thanksgiving in Dallas back in 2022. So the Joe Bros are giving a halftime show that might feel even like a hometown show to one of the biggest sporting stages in the world. And Australia, of course, gets that halftime show. Speaking of the Joe Bros, we'll play them next. Coming up, No Time to Talk from the Jonas Brothers. Hey! Yeah, good tune, right? Literally in the next 60 seconds, you'll hear from the Joe Bros.

0: for most people, tiredness is not a sleep problem. It's an energy production problem. And those are two completely different things. Wait 90 minutes after waking up before your first caffeinated coffee. Your adrenal system will thank you.
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0: It's Kylie Minogue with Padam Padam right here on the night shift, the 947. That's how we wrap up your Wednesday nights. Got great tunes lined up to get you into the wee early hours of the morning. Make sure you stay tuned. Nick Explicit comes your way at 5 a.m. with the daybreak. And of course, you kickstart your Thursday morning with Mtawe Langa and the club. Anel and the club coming your way from 6 all the way through till 9. From me, I'm Ars. I'll check you again tomorrow night from 10 all the way through till midnight for the last and final show of the week.
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0: My dad's like, if you want to win again, I can teach you how to win again. 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Get rid of everything that's happened in the last couple of months. Speak to someone properly. Get your mind right. It's nothing to do with your ability. You're the man.
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